0: Envoy Steve Witkoff and the president's son-in-law, Jared Kushner, partner with the vice president and Pakistan's prime minister, all in an effort to convince the regime to change for their own good. Meantime, back here at home, some lawmakers continue to express skepticism about the long-term prospects for peace because of the regime's past behavior and the fact that they rarely, if ever, actually honored the deals they signed.
1: More from Fox's Kevin Cork there, who was reporting from the White House. Multiple people, including a former U.S. Olympian, have now been arrested for allegedly vandalizing the newly renovated reflecting pool in the nation's capital. U.S. Attorney for D.C., Jeanine Pirro, comments on Fox News Live.
2: Look, the president has made it a priority to make D.C. not only safe, but beautiful. And there are several citations that have been handed out to individuals, and these are cases that will be prosecuted to the full extent.
1: The historic reflecting pool, recently restored as part of the America 250 celebration, it's again undergoing repairs after reports of algae and peeling coating surfaced. Crews working to extinguish a fire at a cold storage facility in Southern California. L.A. Mayor Karen Bass announces a state of emergency is in effect,
3: which allowed us to get resources from the region and also to make sure that our fire department had no financial constraints and is able to meet the needs here.
1: The cause of the fire unknown. Firefighters will need to remove more than 85 million pounds of spoiled food from the facility once that fire is out. 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
1: Welcome to Handle on the Law, marginal legal advice where I tell you you have absolutely no case. I want to share with you something that's going on in Southern California, and it could be going on the rest of the country, but Southern California, California in general, is usually at the forefront of crazy stuff, and here's one that's kind of scary. And this has to do with e-bikes, which are, in many cases, considered e-motorcycle. Motorcycles. Now, if you come here to Southern California, you will see thousands of these kids riding e-bikes, where normally you wouldn't pay attention because they're bicycles, they stay out of the way. And normally when kids ride bicycles, they stay out of the way. E-bikes are a different animal. What you have are these teenagers, usually boys, virtually always boys, and they're seen riding these e-bikes. And these e-bikes can go up to 50 miles an hour. Now, that has to be modified because under the law, they can't go more than 30 miles an hour. And sometimes they can only go 20 miles an hour or 25 miles an hour, depending on the category. But they can be modified. And these kids do wheelies, get into traffic. A friend of ours has a son who is part of the e-bike world. And what he enjoys doing is actually not only getting in the way of traffic and swerving in and out and running over people or almost running over people. When the police are called, they love escaping from the police. They think it's a really terrific thing to run from the police. I mean, come on, guys. You know, when you start running for the police, that's kind of crazy. So what's happening with the law now is as these kids are getting into accidents more and more, and I have a friend of mine who is an ER doctor, Jim Keeney, he says that the number of broken bones, the number of accidents, the number of lacerations with e-bikes has exploded in the ER and some deaths. And probably the worst case, and this happening a few times, there was a woman in Orange County here in Southern California was charged with involuntary manslaughter because the prosecutor said she allowed her son to illegally ride an e-motorcycle before he fatally struck an 81-year-old man in a crosswalk. And the mother knew how crazy her son was driving the e-bike and let him do it. She had been told several times, your son is dangerous, and she simply let him ride. And you're going to see some criminal activity going on here, or some criminal prosecutions. And it's going to be after the parents, because that's really where it's going to hit. Because, you know, kids are going to be hit as juveniles, and they can't be sued. Well, the parents can be sued for insufficient supervision. But it's criminal now. They're getting to the point of criminality, much like kids who take guns from the house and shoot someone, and the parents are charged with not securing the guns. And they're saying the parents are at fault. We didn't kill anybody. We didn't shoot anybody. We didn't know he took the gun. Well, that's not a defense anymore. Same thing with e-bikes. We didn't know he took the e-bike. We didn't know he was riding like that. We had no idea. Well, you should have. You were told. And that's what's going on. And I do believe she's going to get tagged on this one for sure. All right. Let's go ahead and take some phone calls. Lisa, let's start with you. Hi, Lisa. Welcome.
2: Good morning. Thank you.
1: Yes.
2: My question is about my cousin. I'm calling on behalf of my cousin who was cut out of his share of a wrongful death settlement.
1: Okay, he was represented by an attorney, correct?
2: No, he was not. He was not even informed that his father had died or that there was any kind of settlement. In fact, his mother, who did have an attorney, forbade her attorney from contacting her son, Michael, To let him know that any of this had transpired.
1: Okay, so
2: he kept the whole settlement to himself.
1: All right, so it was her or it was the sibling who filed the lawsuit?
2: It was the mother. Her name's Lois.
1: The mother on her behalf.
2: Yeah, she hired an attorney.
1: Okay, and filed a lawsuit on her behalf, and there were other members of the family that would be entitled that had standing to sue for wrongful death. Yeah, that's a problem. That's a problem for her. How much? Do you have any idea how much money was there?
2: Yeah, she was awarded $3.25 million.
1: Oh yeah, mediation. Lawsuit time. Going after the mother, absolutely. And it could be going after the attorney who, does the attorney have a duty to look for other members of the family? Was the attorney part of hiding the fact that cousin also had standing to sue? Yeah, it is definitely time to get an attorney to just start throwing lawsuits all over the place. I mean, if you're talking a purposeful withholding, and it sounds like you are, yeah, sounds like a liability. Lawyer time. And okay, what I would do is get a trust and estate lawyer and start going crazy. Yep. This is one where notice I ask how much money was involved. I always ask that. And why? Well, for two reasons. One, I'm nosy as hell, and I like to know. On the other side, the value of the case. Now, if it were, let's say it was settled for $50,000 or $60,000, no lawyer is going to touch it. It's just not going to happen. $3.2 million? Oh, yes. Lawyers will line up from that. All right, Ken. Hello, Ken. Welcome.
3: Hey, Bill. So my question is I'm a beneficiary of a trust for a property, and I have a cousin that's also a beneficiary that's also the trustee. And in the trust, it says that this cousin shall receive all of my the grandmother's interest in the trust property, not including otherwise specifically validated, disposed of, part of, including any furniture, household items. And
1: okay, so let me ask you something. So, Ken, if your cousin is going to receive all of the money, how are you a beneficiary?
3: Oh, no. So, it says it's only part including of the furniture and household items and anything that's
1: okay. Household items and furniture are not in the trust.
3: No,
1: they're not in the trust.
3: It's written in the trust.
1: Separately held by a will. Because the trust, you have to put property or money in the name of the trust. You don't put a piece of furniture in the name of a trust. All right. So does the trust say that everything else goes to, even though the trust doesn't own it, it would be a separate will. And does it say cousin gets everything?
3: Yeah. So the property is going to get divided. Anything inside the property, it said that this cousin was going to get.
1: Okay. So so what part of that you think you're entitled to something that is left to your cousin?
3: No, so that's actually not not the question I have. So it's been 6 years, and she's finally planning on selling the house, but she's planning on charging the trust for disposal fees and cleaning fees. Can she do that?
1: Okay, hold on a minute. Hang on a minute. Now it's a house and not furniture. Is the house held by the trust? That is something that a trust can hold on to. Is the house owned by the trust?
3: The house is owned in the trust.
1: Okay, so now she is the trustee and she is selling the house. Does she have the authority under the trust to sell the house? What does the trust say about what she can or cannot do?
3: She's the trustee and it says she's supposed to, you know, transfer the funds and sell everything.
1: So. Okay, and you're a beneficiary of that part of it.
3: Yes, and she's also a beneficiary.
1: Okay, got it. All right. She is allowed to charge the trust a reasonable amount of money, unless it says whoever's the trustee does not get paid any money. It has to be for free. Or there is a specific amount that the trustee can get paid from the trust. Or if it's silent, the trustee can write herself a check charging the trust for the reasonable amount of money that any reasonable person who handles these matters would charge.
3: Okay, so even though it states in there that everything in the house is hers, she could still charge a trust for cleaning?
1: Well, if everything in the house is hers, you're mixing things up. The trust owns the property. The trust does not own the furniture.
3: Okay, so the part that it says that it's added in the trust that says that everything is going to go to her, it doesn't really
1: matter. But the trust doesn't own you. How about this? I'm leaving my kids something, and I leave someone out. And they come back and go, but I'm a beneficiary. No, you're not. You're not a beneficiary of that part. You're not a beneficiary of the furniture. That is an estate separate than the trust. You're conflating the two. And the bottom line is, I think your cousin is pretty well going to get everything other than the money that she garners from the trust. And then again, can she charge reasonable money? Yeah. Yeah, why not? I mean, you're allowed to do that. All right. Let me talk about for a moment about your privacy. What privacy? Online privacy? It doesn't exist. There's no such thing. All your information is available online. 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
8: 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Right all along.

0: Welcome back. Handle on the Law, Marginal Legal Advice, Dean. Hello, Dean.
1: Yeah, hi.
0: Yeah.
1: Yeah, so I was wondering, we were in a parking lot, we were trying to get food, and we're getting out of the car, and this drunk driver hits three other cars and then backs up into our car, hits it, and then hits us again while my wife is trying to get our kid out of the car. And I was wondering if we could sue for emotional damages.
0: Not emotional. Well, no. Emotional damages are tough. Now, the fact that if your child was really injured, then emotional damage, that's the only place where it would kick in. The history of emotional damage goes back to, as a matter of fact, a mother watching a child being injured or killed. The court never allowed emotional damages if you weren't actually physically hurt. You had to be hurt. And in this case, it sounds like mom wasn't hurt. And was the kid hurt?
1: No, kid wasn't hurt either.
0: Yeah, and the kid, there's not going to be emotional damage. Now, there'll be compensatory damage. Emotional damage has to get really, real high. Great case, by the way, I remember in law school, where you've got your dead guy being taken down the walkway to the grave, and Uncle Murray falls out of the casket. The bottom of the casket falls out, and there goes Uncle Murray, hits the ground, and starts rolling down the hill. Emotional damage did hit on that one. That's emotional damage, but no. You've got compensatory damage, and the problem is you've got four or five people involved. Then let's say you've got minimal insurance, right? 50,000. All you have is $50,000 to play with. And that's split among all the defendants. And that's, and I don't even know if the insurance company covered drunk driving. That's the other problem. And it depends on the policies. It's really weird how it works. Monica. Hi, Monica.
2: Hello.
0: Yes.
2: 2 years ago, I sued the landlord for a slip and fall, which last year they settled out of court in my favor. And now the landlord, the manager, is telling me that they won't renew my lease unless I repay the owner his attorney fees for the slip and fall.
0: How much is it? How much do they want?
2: Pardon me?
0: How much do they want for the attorney's fees that they want you to pay?
2: Like $6,000 something.
0: Okay, $6,000. Well, I know what I pay it, probably not. Where do you live? What city do you live in, Monica?
2: San Bernardino, California.
0: Okay, so there's no rent control to protect you. And they're just saying this verbally to you, correct?
2: Yeah.
0: Okay. Herein lies the problem. They can, well, actually, under state law, they have to also give you relocation money. How long have you been living there?
2: Like 6 years.
0: Okay. And how much do you like it?
2: Not too much.
0: Okay. So, Monica, you get relocation money, okay, from the landlord to move. And you look at the amount you get, and I don't know, it's $2,500 or $5,000, whatever it is, because you've been there longer than a year, you get X dollars. You want to look at relocation money per the state of California, the laws. I think it's the state that does this. And you just see if it's worth it. Because you say no, and they evict you. Now, you can say that it is a wrongful eviction and sue your landlord again. But the problem is they're going to say, we never said that. We never said that. Monica is making it up. That's why I asked if it was in writing. And by the way, you did nothing wrong.
2: I have it in text message.
0: That you have it in text message that they say if you don't pay the attorney's fees after you won the case?
2: Yeah.
0: Do I have that right, Monica?
2: Yeah.
0: All right. You take that to a landlord, tenant, attorney. Like immediately.
2: Okay.
0: Okay, you got a case. That's pure extortion. Okay, can't do that. Cannot do that. That is a wrongful. That is a retaliatory eviction. That is not good news. If you have a text saying, you either pay the attorney or I'm evicting you, ha! Boy, that, yeah, that's good. That's good for you. Wow.
3: Oh, before we go, a word or two about cars. This is what personal injury is all about. I get these questions all the time. And so what do? Well, you need a lawyer is what you do. You have no choice. You've got to go to a lawyer unless you're completely crazy and decide you're not going to get any money. 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
5: I'm Kathleen Maloney. President Trump on Truth Social warning Iran that there will be no tolls in the Strait of Hormuz.
6: Unless they're imposed by and for the United States of America, should the deal not be completed. For services rendered as the guardian angel to the countries of the Middle East.
5: Fox's Kevin Cork. U.S. and Iranian negotiators met today in Switzerland. President Trump claims vandals are responsible for problems with the water in the reflecting pool. U.S. Attorney Jeanine Pirro tells Fox News Live.
7: Anyone who was in a position of vandalizing or attempting to vandalize the reflecting pool will face the criminal justice system in D.C.
5: The president ordered extensive work on that pool to get rid of algae, but it appears now that it is back. 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

0: And welcome back. More handle on the law, marginal legal advice. Sharon. Let's take a phone call. What can I do for you, Sharon?
1: Okay, question. I have land in Louisiana. I live in California. I have a trust. How do I put the land in my California trust? Do I need to write a letter at my death?
0: The land right now, how is it? Who's on title with the land?
1: I am.
0: Okay, and the land is owned as you own it as an individual?
1: Yes.
0: Okay, that's easy. You simply transfer the land from you to the trust. It's like you selling it or transferring it to a family member. It doesn't matter. All you're doing is taking your ownership of the land, doesn't matter where it is, and you're putting it into a trust, doesn't matter where the trust is. All you're doing is you as owner transferring the property into a trust. Now, it happens to be a California trust, but it doesn't matter. So that's what you do. Just transfer it into the trust. Now, do you have a trust already?
1: Yes, I do.
0: Okay, then just put it into the trust. That's simple.
1: Okay, that's what you say, but they tell me I have to have a Louisiana attorney to do it.
0: No, you don't.
1: Do it.
0: Why do you need a Louisiana attorney to transfer property? You own the property and you're putting it in somebody else's name. Where do you need an attorney for that? I don't understand that unless something crazy in Louisiana that I'm not aware of, but it's a simple transfer. Now, if you're talking about a sale, if you're talking about an escrow that we do, that may be the law in Louisiana where you can't transfer without an attorney being involved. It could be. I don't know Louisiana law. First of all, Louisiana law is crazy anyway. It's the only state in the United States that there's two types of laws. There's common law, which we have based on English common law, and Napoleonic law, which is totally different, and you can choose one way or the other. So it could be that there's something I don't know about, but for the most part, it's your property. Just transfer it. You know, here you go. I'm going from here to there. So, so I don't get it. But then again, what did I say? My knowledge of the law. Now, do I have vast experience in Louisiana Napoleonic law? Really strange stuff with Napoleonic law. And you certainly don't study that in law school. You may at, let's say, the University of Louisiana Law School. I don't even know if they have one, but it's really fun stuff. All right, Troy. Hi, Troy.
2: Hi, how you doing, Bill?
0: Yeah, go ahead.
2: Yeah, I want to ask you about, I had a house here that I owned for about 15 years. Then I sold the house to a friend of mine, and we went through escrow. That house is in my trust, and he gave me a down payment. That's taken care of. The house has been sold, but I'm carrying back the loan for the new buyer, okay? In my trust, the house is still in the trust, and if I was to pass away, it states that I have two beneficiaries, so those payments of the remaining that's on the house for the next 5 years would go to those two people. Am I correct?
0: Yes, you are, because it goes to the trust, actually. Because if it's the trust that's owed the money, because the trust owed the property, they would get it. And you keep the trust alive because the trust gets the money. And then the trustee just splits the money and goes to two people. Yeah.
2: Right. I was just concerned about it if I had to go, because Esco told me, don't worry about it. You know, everybody.
0: Yeah, you're okay. Don't worry about it. Now, you're okay, and you're okay for two reasons. Number one, those people are correct. Number two, you're dead at that point. What do you care? I mean, come on.
2: Well, I don't care.
0: You're dead already.
2: But I do want
0: that. I mean, for some reason, people really take their own death way, way too seriously. Oh, my God, when I die, I want to take care of my family and my... I don't. You know, I'm dead. Now what? You know, you guys figure it out. Matter of fact, a lot of people purposely set up wills and trusts so that the purported beneficiaries fight That I understand is leaving a trust, leaving property in a trust, and then the beneficiaries have to fight each other. That is fun. But other than that, you're dead. What do you care? Hello, John.
3: Hi.
0: Yeah.
3: I have a problem with my medical provider declining services to me. So basically, here's the situation. Am I allowed to mention the name of the hospital?
0: No, but that's okay. So say hospital. All right. So you're going to a hospital for medical treatment. What kind of medical treatment?
3: Well, okay. I need acupuncture treatments. So here's what's going on. Three doctors said that, yes, I need the acupuncture treatment. And the big hospital is contracted with a middleman, sort of like an outside approval company. And I was getting acupuncture treatments for a few months. And this is paid through Medicare. And now that I was mostly okay with, and this is for sciatica treatment. And I was mostly okay. And now because they say that I got better, I no longer need additional.
0: All right, fair enough. So so what's your question?
3: However, I need additional treatments.
0: Okay, so you need. Okay, so the doctors are saying you don't, and you say you do. And your question is what?
3: No, that's incorrect. The doctors say I do need it.
0: Okay.
3: The middleman company is refusing to approve.
0: Oh, they're refusing to pay for it. Their insurance company, the middleman, it's an insurance company that's involved. Because the middleman insurance company can't make a diagnosis. They can't say whether you need it or not. It's the doctors that make that determination. And if they've decided, they're not going to pay, then you go to another facility that has another insurance company. And see, doctors take Medicare. Some just don't take it. Some doctors just say, no, thank you. And so a doctor has every right, say, I don't want to treat anymore. Or the insurance company says,
3: Bill, I don't think you quite understood correctly. The acupuncturist who was giving me treatments, she says, yes, I need the treatment.
0: I understand, but I get it. But but who's going to pay for it if the insurance company says no?
3: Well, so the actual question is, I am in L.A. County. The middleman is in San Diego County. I want to take the middleman to small claims court.
0: Not going to happen. It's not going to happen. It's not going to happen. No small claims court judge in the world will say, yes, I'm going to force an insurance company to pay on an insurance claim based on a diagnosis. Just not going to do it. Go to another doctor. Go to another group. That's all. They have the right to say no. They have the right to say no. The only time a doctor doesn't have a right to say no is in the middle of surgery. That becomes problematic.
3: Yeah.
0: Yeah, you don't have a fundamental right to medical treatment. You don't. And you can't force a doctor or a medical group to treat you if they don't want to, or the people that pay for it say, I'm not paying for it. You just don't. Tell you something else that you don't is have any privacy. That doesn't exist. Especially online. If you think you have privacy online, you're dreaming. Everything about you is available online. Your home address, where you work, where you bank, what you bank, where, court records, accident history, DMV information, credit scores. I mean, it goes on forever. And it's not that hard to get either. Matter of fact, it's very easy because all of that information out there is collected by hundreds of data brokers and then gets sold to anyone who wants to buy it. 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

0: 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Hi, Denise. Welcome.
1: Hi, Bill. Good to talk to you. Listen, I'll make it quick. 3 years ago, I was hit by a drunk driver. At the time, I was already being treated for a back injury, some other things. So I really didn't, I already had enough Percocet to choke a horse. So I didn't really need any more pain medication or anything. However, mentally, I have been struggling. I've been fighting it, and my kids see it now, I'm white knuckling it everywhere. I drive, even when somebody else is driving. I had this whole Jane Mansfield nightmare because the traffic was completely stopped.
0: Okay, what's a Jane Mansfield nightmare?
1: Okay, so Mariska Hargitay's mom, Jane Mansfield, was killed on, PCH. She wore a wig, but when they took pictures, it looked as though she had been beheaded.
0: Wow, interesting. Okay.
1: In front of her.
0: Wow,
1: yeah,
0: okay.
1: So, but because the wig was on the hood, they thought, she'd been beheaded, which
0: Whoa,
1: she really
0: and,
1: was.
0: And you thought her head was on the hood?
1: Right.
0: Yeah, boy, what a hood ornament that one is, driving along with a head on the hood. I like that. I wonder how much you pay for that at the dealership. But okay, so you have this dream about Jane Mansfield's head on the hood.
1: And that would be my head on the
0: hood. Oh, got it. Okay, so, by the way, do you look anything like Jane Mansfield, Denise? My guess is probably no.
1: No, that woman
0: I don't think so, yeah.
1: Okay. Google her.
0: Okay, so.

0: So, all right. So what's your question, Denise?
1: My question is, do I have a case because of the mental distress, PTSD? I'm not able to visit.
0: No, not really. No, no.
1: Okay.
0: Now, you can go to a shrink, okay? If you're going to argue the injury is a mental injury, and that's you're arguing negligent or would probably be negligent infliction of emotional distress, you've got to come up with some kind of proof. And the way you come up with proof is you're going to a psychologist or a psychiatrist who then very specifically lays out your mental problems based on that accident. And I got news for you. I don't know how many psychiatrists, shrinks out there, would argue you thinking Jane Mansfield's head on a hood of a car as a hood ornament, would qualify. So, no, you're not going to get anything there. Although I got to tell you, that's one of the better nightmares I've heard in a very long time. Usually it's like rats. I mean, it's very, very impressive to say the least. Good for you.
1: Well, I'm glad I could humor you this morning.
0: Yeah, you did. You just humored me. Thank you.
1: It doesn't happen often, I can tell, because I listen to you all the time.
0: Oh, okay. Yeah, she's right. It doesn't happen often where I am humored. Okay. Daniel. Hello, Daniel.
2: Hello there.
0: Yes.
2: Okay. Can dementia, which has been medically biopsied, can it be reversed over time?
0: Okay, hang on a moment. That's a medical question. What do you mean biopsied? I mean, it's been diagnosed? Dementia's been diagnosed?
2: Well, in a general physical exam and one of the brain, apparently some obvious shrinkage.
0: Okay. All right, so you have a medical determination that... Well, let me ask you this. Why would you want definition of the medical call on dementia. Why would you want it reversed?
2: Well, because I have a profession I would like to get back into, and my heirs seem to be eager to follow this
0: through. Okay, fair enough. All right, I got it. That was a good answer. And so you have a situation where your diagnosis of dementia is causing you some real issues in terms of your profession. Now, what profession are you in that you can no longer practice?
2: Well, it's not exactly due to that particular cause, but it is as a language interpreter, Spanish interpreter, Spanish
0: okay,
2: English.
0: So I'm a little confused. If you're not precluded from being a language interpreter and it's not because of the dementia, how does the dementia connect to that?
2: Well, like I say, the family members, children, so on, are looking at the possible inheritance.
0: No, I get that. I understand. No, that part I understand. I just don't know how your way of making a living is connected somehow to dementia. That's all.
2: Well, I have another source of income property, and so the income has not been an issue.
0: Okay, so how does that connect? I don't understand how your dementia connects with that.
2: Well, I simply have not exercised the profession very extensively since that declaration.
0: Okay, but are you stopped specifically? Is your license taken away? Is someone saying you can't practice because you have dementia, because you've been diagnosed with dementia? Or are you just not doing it with no one stopping you?
2: I'm just not doing it.
0: Okay, got it. So there's, okay, that is off the table. Okay, just to let you know, that has nothing to do with dementia or not dementia. Your diagnosis of dementia, if it has to do with somehow connected to your estate, and for example, that's possible, trustees, or you no longer have the ability to determine your own financial interests, and a family member comes in and say Daniel, my family member has dementia and therefore cannot make his own decisions as to his finances. Yeah, that's legitimate. So now what do you do? Can you unravel that after a doctor has determined that you have dementia? That's a medical issue, by the way. It's not a legal issue. Now, out of that comes a legal issue. What you do is simply go to another doctor who says you don't have dementia. That's it. You go to another doctor and say, I don't have dementia, and have him or her write up a report that says that Daniel does not. This is not going to come up until a family member either makes a claim or has you removed from a bank account because you no longer can make your own decisions. For example, let's say you start giving away money like crazy. Then a family member can come in, and I'm talking about to every organization out there where you're going to break yourself. Then a family member can come in, and because of your dementia, the court will say, okay, you can't handle your own finances. How we started the question is, once you've been diagnosed, can you undiagnose it? Can you reverse it? Yes. You just have to find another doctor that is willing to do the same tests, willing to do the same, basically do the same thing the first doctor did and just interpret it differently. Does that help?
2: I hope it would, because I think that this involved a what they refer to as a biopsy.
0: They did a biopsy in your brain?
2: I believe so.
0: Wow, they drilled your brain. Okay. No. Yeah, okay. He was about to say, no, they didn't drill my brain, but I don't know what else a biopsy is. Now, you've been hearing me talk about personal injury. 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
5: Another round of talks with Iran. I'm Kathleen Maloney, Fox News. There are still contentious issues as U.S. and Iranian officials met today in Switzerland.
6: It's been a big day in Switzerland, with U.S. negotiators meeting face-to-face with their Iranian counterparts, and two differing messages from VP Vance and President Trump. Vice President Vance offering a message of hope, saying that the U.S. and Iran could be turning over a new leaf, with President Trump threatening potential military action if things don't go well. The memorandum of understanding calls for the Straits of Hormuz to be opened and a halt to hostilities in southern Lebanon, but Iran has argued that the U.S. hasn't met its commitment to end the fighting in southern Lebanon. President Trump, meanwhile, called out Iran's support for Hezbollah. Trump posting on Truth Social, Iran must immediately stop their highly paid proxies in Lebanon from causing trouble. If they don't, we'll hit Iran very hard again, just like we did last week, only harder.
5: Fox's Max Gordon with that update. Crews are working to extinguish a fire at a cold storage facility in Southern California. Los Angeles Mayor Karen Bass tells reporters a state of emergency has been declared.
7: Been in communication with the governor and his office. He declared a state of emergency, which allowed us to get resources from the region and also to make sure that our fire department had no financial constraints and is able to meet the needs here.
5: The cause of the fire is unknown. Firefighters will have to remove more than 85 million pounds of spoiled food from the facility when the fire is put out. And Wyndham Clark avoided one of the greatest collapses in U.S. Open history. He hung on to win at Shinnecock Hills on Long Island in New York. Six shots ahead of the start of the final round, he sank two putts from just outside 50 feet for par. 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
1: This is Handle on the Law, marginal legal advice where I tell you you have absolutely no case. And I really enjoy doing this. Now, a story out of here, Southern California, that became a national story instantly. Matter of fact, an international story. And that was the murder of Rob Reiner and his wife, Michelle Reiner, and the son of Rob Reiner and Michelle Reiner, Nick Reiner, has been charged and is now awaiting trial. He has been charged with the murder of his parents. And it's a wild story. He struggled with addiction, mental illness for years, and was living in a guest house at the property owned by the Reiners. And there was a party of which the Reiners were invited down the street from their home. It's a whole enclave, a group of homes on that street that are owned by the Hollywood elite. And so there they are at the party, and Nick shows up. And they have a fight. Nick and Rob Reiner have a fight. And then the Reiners go home. And Nick goes to his guest house, which is on the property of the Reiners. And he is accused now of murdering them. And that's a little problematic for him. So here he is in jail. That's not the story. We have no idea. I mean, I don't know where they're going to go. I mean, they have enough of, you know, who else did it? Because they have all the evidence in the world. I think he even admitted that he did it. But there's a huge trust of which he's the beneficiary, as you can imagine, because the Reiners have a lot of money. He is a beneficiary, and he has asked the trustees of the trust to pay for his defense. Now, his defense is going to be in the hundreds of thousands of dollars at least, because he's going to hire some very high defense attorneys. They don't come cheap. And so he has asked that the money that's in the trust be used to pay for his defense. And here is the problem, because California law does not allow anybody who's committed a crime to then receive money to defend that crime, or not to defend, to be paid. In other words, a criminal act cannot be rewarded. This is based on the Son of Sam, because it used to be these murderers would write books and get paid buckets of money, and there was nothing the law could do about it. Well, a law was passed saying, in this case, if you commit a crime like murder, and you can't sell your story, you can't receive remuneration, you can't get money for anything related to the murder. And this is completely related to the murder, so he wants money. And the argument is, do the trustees give him the money out of the trust to defend himself as against the murder of his parents, where he is accused of the murder? And the answer is probably yes. He's probably going to get the money, because the law says you cannot get the money if you are convicted. He's just charged. Right now, it's only an accusation. And so there's money out there, Your Honor, of which is in the trust, and I want to get hold of it for the defense. And I'll tell you why I think he's going to get the money. Reason number one is that it's his money, and he would have gotten it anyway, even if assuming that he didn't kill his parents. He was a beneficiary of this estate. The other reason is the court likes when people pay for their own defense. Otherwise, he is. Otherwise, he's going to be with a public defender, and this is a capital crime. He could be charged with the death penalty for this. He probably won't be. They have probably asked for life imprisonment without possibility of parole, as I'm guessing. But that's still going to be a pretty expensive defense. And if the public defender, our tax money, pays for this, that ain't going to be cheap. And there's the money sitting in a trust account. And he hasn't been convicted. So I think that's going to fly. Okay, let's go ahead and take some phone calls here. Let me see. I've got an icon going crazy here. Where is it? All right. My icon is, all right, here we go. Adam. Hi, Adam. There you are. Welcome to Handle on the Law.
2: Thank you, Bill. Good morning.
1: Yes, sir.
2: I've got a fourplex up in Victorville that is in held in title of a family trust. There's no loans on it. I've got an LLC that was for consulting that I'm unwinding. And my question is, should I put that fourplex for liability purposes under the LLC and then the LLC under the trust?
1: Yeah, that's probably the cleanest way. No, you don't put the LLC into the trust. What you do is the trust is put into the LLC. In other words, the trust owns the LLC. Okay. And that's a sort of double protection. I mean, the LLC doesn't do anything except protect you if someone falls on the property or whatever. Any other lawsuit, right. It's just an asset if you own the LLC. So it's not a whole lot more protection. The real protection is insuring the brains out of this thing. That's the big protection. Yeah. Is you just go heavy on insurance and you're going to be okay either way. But yeah, the most protection legally without the insurance part is the trust. There is an LLC that is owned. The LLC owns the property. It's in the name of the LLC. And then the trust is the owner of that LLC. Just like you said, that's the cleanest way of doing it. Okay, you're good. You're good. Absolutely. Larry. Hello, Larry.
3: Hey, how you doing?
1: Yes, sir.
3: My question involves percentages attorneys get for defending your, say, personal injury claim. Say mm-hmm. you had a claim that's worth $1 million versus $10 million. Can you negotiate?
1: Oh yeah.
3: The percentage that attorney gets.
1: Oh, absolutely. Absolutely. You negotiate all day long. As a matter of fact, when you're talking about massive cases, you can have attorneys bid on those cases. I'll do it for 25%.
3: Yeah.
1: I'll do it for 22%. How big is your case, Larry? How big is your case?
3: I don't have a case. I'm just saying if I ever had a personal injury case with all these attorneys out there going, I want 30%.
1: Yeah, that's what they're going to do. As a matter of fact,
3: I don't think so.
1: Matter of fact, they take more than 30%. They take 33% and 35%. And if they go to trial or in any litigation, they'll take 40%. But but depending on the value of the case, if it's a $1 million case, keep in mind that at 35%, a lawyer is going to get $350,000. So you go, 25% or I'm going to someone else. Okay, do I accept possibility of $250,000 instead of $350,000? Yeah, I think so. But the answer is they're always open to negotiation, especially the bigger the case. And that happens all the time. And a lot of people don't know that. That was a very good question, actually. Not bad at all. Michael. Hello, Michael. Michael, are you there?
4: Oh, yes.
1: Yes.
4: Here I am.
1: Yes, you are.
4: Okay, I have a question, Mr. Handel, about there was an accident I had in May of 2024 where I was coming up a residential street to a stop sign. And as I slowed down to make a stop, the intersection is blocked from view of the main street, the cross street, where cars are parked there and the houses go right up to the sidewalk. So in order to look to the left as I'm making a right turn, you cannot see cars coming because of all the cars parked there. So I'm
1: I've been there. Yep. It happens to all of us. That's absolutely true.
4: Coming from the opposite direction on the sidewalk, wrong way, the guy on the e-scooter cuts in front of me while the front of my car is going through the crosswalk, and I bump him. He rolls onto the hood of my car. Then as I stop, he rolls back onto the street on his left side, face down almost. And of course, they call police, call ambulance. He's taken in for an exam. They find nothing on the x-rays, nothing broken, nothing on his spine deformed or injured. he's complaining the pain all over. So they give him.
1: Oh, of course he is. Of course he is. And so they're going to go after you. Now the question is, you were looking to the left and he was on the right. Is that correct? And then you hit him?
4: On the sidewalk, yes, going about.
1: What do you mean on the sidewalk? You were on the, you were driving on the sidewalk?
4: No, he was on the sidewalk.
1: Okay, I understand. But then he, was he in, did you hit him on the street? Did he go across the street and you hit him turning right?
4: Right.
1: Okay.
4: Right.
1: Sorry, all right, so what's your question?
4: Here. I cannot see the sidewalk.
1: Sorry. Okay, what's your question?
4: So, the lawyer, you know, he gets lawyers.
1: Yeah, of course he does.
4: He got. And they're claiming head injury, spinal injury.
1: Yeah, of course they are. You know, of course they are. Yeah, of course they are. So
4: then,
1: what's your question?
4: The law firm was hired by my insurance.
1: Yep.
4: Let's call them law firm one.
1: Okay. Law firm hired by your insurance.
4: Go
1: ahead.
4: Over a year, you know, back and forth. And then in early June, they gave me like a rundown of everything. And in the evaluation, they said that he did not suffer any injuries other than soft tissue injuries.
1: Okay.
4: All his movements were normal. Everything.
1: Okay.
4: Normal.
1: There's a question in there someplace. There's a question in there someplace.
4: Head injuries. Yeah.
1: There's a question in there someplace.
4: No. Listen, there's another part. A few weeks later, the law firm gets split into another law firm. So this second law firm number two, gives me the same letter, but they don't have that evaluation that he was not injured.
1: Okay, that doesn't matter. That doesn't matter.
4: Okay.
1: Number one, number two, it doesn't matter. So what's your question?
4: I'm just wondering, they decided to settle for the full liability of my insurance.
1: Okay, that's the insurance company decided to settle. Thank you. Okay, what's your question? What's your question?
4: Is that, did they basically abandon me when they
1: No, they didn't abandon you. They decided they were going to settle. That's all. They figured there was a good enough case or they didn't want to litigate it. It's not your point. Let me tell you something. It's not your issue. It's not your problem. It's the insurance company that made that decision. That's all.
4: Right. But
1: you shouldn't worry about it. It's the insurance company. Let me tell you, you're at fault the same way, whether an insurance company, whether you cost an insurance company $1,000 or $100,000. You know what? That's an accident. That's an injury accident. That's it. It's against you. So, no, it's not your call. It's the insurance company. And so did they do right? Did they not do right? It doesn't matter. It's their call. Okay, let me talk about your privacy for a moment online, like you have any, right? That doesn't exist. And if you think you have privacy, dream again. Your home address, where you work, where you bank, what you buy, where, all of it available online. 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
13: 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Happy 250th, America, from 92.5 Fox News.

0: And welcome back. Handle on the law. More handle on the law. Marginal legal advice. Steve. Yo, Steve.
1: Yes.
0: Go ahead.
1: Hi, this is Steve.
0: Yes.
1: Yes, I was in a head-on collision with a drunk driver. I was driving a non-emergency medical transport, and so the woman in the back that was in a wheelchair, she actually died in the accident, and I was pretty badly injured as well. But the daughter of the deceased is suing the owner of the car, because I was just an employee, and the drunk driver. And they're suing me as well, because they're saying I could have swerved out of the way, which there's spectators that say there's no way, and they ran a red light as well. So, but the daughter is also suing the owner, the company that she works for, because it was her third DUI, and she's a very, very high up person in a $90 billion company. And my lawyer is not, so far hasn't sued them. He's saying that he doesn't know that it was a work function. They don't know if she was a company car. But their lawyer is saying that they are responsible. Do you think I should, my lawyer should be suing the company as well, correct?
0: Well, if you were injured, and again, I do this with commercials for handleonthelaw.com. If you were injured and it's not your fault, you get a lawyer either to file the lawsuit, and you should file a lawsuit against everybody involved, because that's what the drunk driver is doing. That's what your passenger is doing, or the family of the passenger. You go after anybody and anything even remotely connected to that accident. I wouldn't be surprised if the lawsuit doesn't include the manufacturer of the ambulance, the city that designed and built the road, arguing defective, road design. And if your lawyer is not suing everybody, you want to ask that question. What's going on here? Shouldn't you be suing everybody, especially if you have one party that has the deep pockets? And the deep pockets clearly here is the company, that $90 billion
1: Correct.
0: Company. That's the deep pocket. So everybody's going to go after those folks because they have the money. So, yeah, you want to think twice. You want to ask your lawyer, why are we not suing? Well, he's going to say, well, there's no liability. You know what? They'll find liability. There's enough damages here. If it's a head on and you've been injured and you were pretty banged up, you go to a personal injury lawyer that will be looking and somehow will connect liability. So I was just having a conversation with one of the lawyers at handleonthelaw.com, and I've said this in the commercial. And it was, I asked him, I go, how the hell did you find liability? You know, I would say, if someone asked me that question, I would say, I don't think so. I don't see any liability, but go see a personal injury lawyer. And it was a case where I don't know how he did it, but he connected liability to it. So, yes, you want to get a lawyer that's suing everybody. And if your lawyer does not, it's time to find one that does. And that's easy to do. Wow. How about that? That's, no shocker there. Matter of fact, let's talk about that, exactly that case. If you've been injured in an accident, it's not your fault, just like our previous caller. Then what do? Well, you hire a lawyer. And if you've been banged up, and then he was, you need a personal injury lawyer. You need a pretty good one too. And a lot of them advertise out there. You hear them on this radio station, TV, billboards, particularly in Southern California. And so, handleonthelaw.com. 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
3: Fox News, I'm Deborah Ballantyne. Los Angeles remains under a state of emergency as crews battle a fire which reignited at a cold storage facility in Boyle Heights. LA Fire Chief Jamie Moore.
4: So now what we're using is water cannons to cool off the area where cooler one is to keep it cordoned off. We're allowing cooler two to burn off a little more. Then we're going to be able to extinguish this fire.
3: The cause of the fire unknown. Three people are reported dead following a small plane crash in Bowie, Maryland, late Saturday. Maryland State Police spokesperson Elena Russo.
5: A single-engine Piper Cherokee with a pilot and two passengers on board were en route from Ocean City, New Jersey, to Montgomery County Air Park. For when reasons unknown at this time, the plane crashed in a wooded area in Bowie.
3: The National Transportation Safety Board is investigating the cause of the crash. 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

0: Back we go with Handle on the Law, Marginal Legal Advice. Sergio. Hello, Sergio.
1: Hello, Bill.
0: Yeah.
1: This is a long-time listener, first-time caller, glad to see. Yes.
0: Okay.
1: And I never thought I might need to call, but in this case, I might have a case to reach out to your legal services for slip and fall kind of thing. So last week I was at a gym and I usually take classes and stuff like that. And at the end of the class, I went and took a shower at one of the restrooms there. And then I slipped and fell and hit my face on the ground. Mm. So it was pretty bad. I'm all bruised and everything.
0: Yeah.
1: So I notified the office up front and told them what happened. And so right now I'm bruised and looking pretty bad in my eye. So I just was wondering if I have a slip and fall case.
0: Yeah, I know. It's the old, you slipped on water in a shower in a gym. I got it. Let me ask you a question. What did they do wrong? Because remember, there has to be negligence on their part. What did they do wrong that you can point to and said, it is your fault that I had this slip and fall? How do you answer that?
1: A lot of times they have people cleaning the place early mm-hmm. in the day. And I don't know if that makes it more slipperier. Also, I feel that there's no signs or anything at all that kind of warns you to be careful.
0: You're on a tile floor that's wet and there are no signs that say you're on a tile floor that's wet and you should be warned that it's a tile floor that's wet. I don't think so, because that one is no. And a lot of times they have cleaning people. Okay, so what does that mean? Does that mean the floor is dry when they clean?
1: What happened is I walked out of the shower, went to sit down in the regular when I was out of the shower. I was already out of the shower, so sitting down and that's where I slipped and fell.
0: Okay, I understand. So you slipped in. Are you arguing there was water on the floor that you slipped and fell on?
1: Yeah.
0: Okay.
1: I wasn't wearing.
0: Yeah. Now let me ask you this. Okay. So let me ask you this. You get out of the shower at the gym, and you're walking over to your locker, which is a few feet away. And do people tend to be wet? Are their feet wet where it can cause a slippery tile floor?
1: I guess I don't know.
0: The quick answer is, if you're in a jury, anybody who's listening is on a jury and, some lawyer's crazy enough, but it wouldn't happen saying I slipped and fell, really injured myself because I was coming out of a shower in a gym and there was water on the floor. Where do you think you go with that one, huh? Oh, John. Hello, John.
2: Yeah. Hey, Bill. How's it going?
0: Yes, sir.
2: All right. I've got a friend who was single and he belonged to a country club as a single member. And he recently got married and he added his wife, went in, signed documents, knew exactly what it was going to cost him. And lo and behold, as he's been getting billed, he has only been billed as a single member. And I told him, I said, sooner or later, they're going to find this out and they're going to say, you owe me all this back money. And he said, no, they already billed me. I'm not going to pay it. I'll pay it from now on. And I said, they could turn around and say, you either pay it or we're going to revoke your membership.
0: Oh, it could be worse than that. You either pay it and we're going to revoke your membership and sue you for the money. Because he signed a contract. He signed a contract saying if he brings anybody aboard, spouse or whatever, X dollars more have to be paid. And because they didn't bill him doesn't mean that he doesn't owe the money. So his, concept of if you don't bill me, I don't owe the money. No, that doesn't work that way. They can bill him way later. But now, in reality, are they going to hit him for the back amount of money? Probably not. Practically speaking, I think he's right. They're going to say, hey, just start paying the money because we screwed up on the billing. But legally, you're absolutely right. You're absolutely right. How much additional money is owed under that contract? Do you have any idea?
2: Yeah, it's $100 and some a month, and I don't know how many months he's been billed.
0: Okay, you're talking about $100 and something a month extra for the additional member? Boy, yeah. That's a hell of a gym. So let's say he goes for a year. That's $1,200. You know, and can they go after him? Yeah, but they won't. They won't. They just don't. But it's an interesting question. Edward. Hi, Edward. Welcome.
3: Hey there. How are you?
0: Yes, sir. What can I do for you?
3: I got a good one. So my dad's got dementia. He's in a home. We both own our home, and it needs some renovations and some work done. I'm just inquiring about a HELOC, or I know I probably can't refi. I don't have a power of attorney. And I don't know if I should consider conservatorship or anything like that.
0: Okay, and I don't understand. You're trying to get money to remodel the home?
3: Correct.
0: Okay, and your father has dementia?
3: Correct, and he's in a
0: home. Okay, so here, all right. So the law says, or the way it works on these loans, in order to obtain a loan on a piece of property, both parties, the owners have to sign off on it. They have to agree to it, or they have to apply. Now, if you come in with your own money and remodel the home, nobody cares. The problem is your dad can't sign on this because he has dementia. And your first question, do I get a conservatorship? Yeah, it's exactly what you do.
3: Okay.
0: You had it right on. And especially if he's been deemed where he does not have the ability to make a decision, you can make it on his behalf. Now, theoretically, you have people that are if it is a in joint tenancy, that gets interesting because I'm moving on. Can someone attack you taking money on his behalf because you are the conservator? I think you're going to be okay. I'm just this is hypothetical. You're going to be fine anyway. Once you get a conservatorship and you sign off on this thing, every single lender in the world will give you money for it. We'll loan you money if the house is secured. So, you're going to be fine. You're going to be fine. But get a conservatorship. That's the cleanest way of doing this. Or forge your dad's name. That's actually much, much easier. And get a notary that'll be part of it. I'll offer the notary some money because it's a criminal act on both your parts.
3: Yeah.
0: But that makes it really easy because a conservatorship is a pain in the ass. Let me tell you something. It is no small deal to get one. All right. He had it right on. He had a conservatorship. All right. Let me talk to you about your privacy, of which if you think there's any online, it just doesn't exist, not even for a moment. Everything about you is online and available. 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

0: Welcome back. 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Hello, Amy. Welcome to Handle on the Law.
1: Hi, Bill. Thanks for taking my call.
0: Sure.
1: I had a European trip planned for last June, and I had trip insurance. My traveling companion was diagnosed with colon cancer in May, so we canceled the trip. She subsequently died in July, probably 2 weeks after we would have returned from the trip. I have filled out massive amounts of paperwork, and the only thing I can't get is I can't get her medical records, so I can't get the physician's statement. So in lieu of that, I provided them with the death certificate, which actually says cause of death was newly diagnosed colon cancer. They're still denying me. I just don't know where to go from here.
0: It's yeah, they do.
1: $11,000.
0: Yeah. Oh no, I understand, and I'm sure they're saying, "Oh, she's a malingerer. She just said that to get out of the trip," and then you have to answer, "Well, yeah, she died. So that's actually a pretty good reason for her to get out of the trip." They deny. Insurance companies deny all the time, and all you can do is sue them. That's all you can do is sue them, and go ahead.
1: The trip insurance is based in Connecticut. I'm here in California.
0: Yeah, but you can still serve them. They do business. If they sell to California, what you can do is still sue them. The Secretary of State has information or has a record for them to do business in California. They have to be able to be sued. If they're not physically there, what they do is they file with the Secretary of State, and there is someone that's assigned as someone who accepts service or process, and you file with them. Usually it's a lawyer's office or it's some business, an office maybe, and you go ahead and file that lawsuit. But it is insured. Don't be surprised. Insurance companies will do anything to get out of paying you. That is the horrors of insurance.
1: Oh, it is. But do you feel like I have a strong case?
0: Yes. I mean, yes, I do. Yes, I do. Yeah, they're just not paying you. And they're making, well, imagine this. If it's a big insurance company, and usually they are, you've got, let's say they have 40,000 people out there. They have 40,000 or 20,000, probably a lot more of these policies out there. And if they deny the majority of them, or at least they make it miserable for you so they don't have to pay for a year or 8 months. Look at the amount of money they're making.

0: Yeah, you have a case based on what you said. Okay. Yeah, sue him. And you can sue him in small claims court. And so call the Secretary of State and see who accepts service of process. Because they have to, you know, if they're doing business here, they've got to be able to be sued here. It's not that complicated. Tricia. Hi, Tricia.
1: Hi. Thanks for taking my call, Bill.
0: Sure.
1: I'm calling because I found a spot on my upper chest about the collarbone. The spot was spider bite. Went to urgent care. A doctor came, diagnosed it as a spider bite, and gave me some, or ordered some to the pharmacy, some antibiotic, K-Flex, and some cream. So I went to pick it up. I got home, found only 7 capsules in the bottle. It was prescribed. And, you know, normal is 21. For, it was supposed to be for 7 days, 3 times a day. So only 7 capsules, then they are refused to do it right. And so I forgot about it. Then got worse. It didn't get better. So I went to dermatologist, and they had a biopsy taken. A week after the biopsy came out skin cancer.
0: Well, you don't get skin cancer in a week. I don't understand how that works.
1: But it was diagnosed at urgent care.
0: Okay, so they blew it. All right. So but I don't know how it was diagnosed because it's still a spider bite, right?
1: No, it's skin cancer.
0: Oh, it was skin cancer. Okay, but let me ask you, okay, if you're talking about they should have prescribed, if they should have realized it was skin cancer, from the time they should have realized it or they should have diagnosed it till the time you discovered it was skin cancer, what was that timeline?
1: Oh, a couple of weeks.
0: A couple of weeks. So how much more serious was your skin cancer in those 2 weeks?
1: It got worse. It's gotten worse.
0: No, in 2 weeks, it got worse. In 2 weeks, your skin cancer got worse.
1: Well, I didn't know it was skin cancer.
0: I understand. I understand. But this is a medical question of which a doctor is going to have to answer this. Your argument is, had they diagnosed it correctly 2 weeks before, I would be in much better shape than I am now, because those 2 weeks have a great deal to do with the additional injury that I have received.
1: Oh, I see.
0: The doctor blew it. I'm not arguing that. Yeah. The doctor blew it, Tricia. The problem is, how much damage were you? And you've got 2 weeks of cancer. You've already got the cancer. If the doctor had diagnosed you 2 weeks before, you'd be in the same place you are now. So that's why, yeah, you can't do that. You can't argue that. Doesn't work.
2: May. Hello, May.
3: Hi.
2: Go ahead. Here. Yeah, I'm here.
3: We have a friend that's incarcerated, and he's trying to get a divorce, and he's put a big down payment with a divorce attorney who hasn't contacted him or sent him a bill in almost a year. He's billing him, but he's, the guy's prepaid.
2: Okay, so he's getting, first of all, what is he incarcerated for?
3: Attempted murder.
2: Attempted murder. Oh, that's a very good one. By the way, that has nothing to do with this, but I am always fascinated by that. And obviously he was convicted of attempted murder. That's a big one. What did he, how did he attempt the murder of someone? A weapon? Running over by a car?
3: No, supposedly shooting at his wife, but all the 4 video cameras in the house, all the film is gone.
2: Okay, so all the film is gone, and that was his proof, and he said he never shot at his wife, right?
3: He doesn't remember.
2: Oh, well, okay. Is there any other evidence? Like bullet holes anyplace?
3: One.
2: Well, okay. I can see it. That's enough. I don't remember. There's a bullet hole right there. There's a bullet. The wife said he tried to kill me. Yeah, that's enough.
3: PTSD. he has PTSD.
2: Yeah.
3: So.
2: Okay. Well, that's a mitigation. By the way, how many years did he get?
3: It's months. It's like 6 years.
2: Okay. Okay. Attempted murder, 6 years, some mitigation. By the way, there's absolutely nothing to do with the case. I'm just fascinated by this. All right.
3: Right.
2: So he pays the divorce attorney a pile of money. How much did he pay the divorce attorney?
3: Yeah, I don't know exactly. I think it was around $25,000.
2: Wow. $25,000 retainer for a divorce?
3: Well, like he says, when you're incarcerated and you can, it's hard to discuss things with people. So anyway, I'm guessing.
2: You know what?
3: That,
2: here, hold on a minute. It is very easy to discuss things with your lawyer. A lawyer can sit there and they can't, and the authorities can't record it, can't be there, can't hear it. It's a very private conversation. Now, if you're dealing outside of the criminal case, something's wrong here. Okay, yep. So he pays $25,000. Does he get a bill every month?
3: He gets nothing. No. And,
2: okay,
3: and
2: got
3: he's
2: it.
3: Had,
2: all right, so what's your question? May, what's your question?
3: What do you do? What are his
2: he called, okay, you make a complaint to the state bar for abandonment of client.
3: Okay, that's
2: first
3: what
2: first thing
3: I
2: he does is complain to the state bar saying that he has been abandoned by his attorney.
3: Okay.
2: That's where you start.
3: Okey-doke.
2: And then you go from there. Based on what you say, our attempted murder incarcerated person is getting screwed by the lawyer. And that is, and by the way, that's no joke. I mean, that is not, you have a dispute as to the money. You're overcharging me. You gave it to someone else in the firm that doesn't have your expertise or your knowledge of the law. No. Abandonment of client is no small deal, to say the least.
0: All right, guys, we are done with the show. This is Handle on the Law.
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9: Talks in Switzerland. I'm Deborah Valentine, Fox News. Negotiations today between officials from Iran and the United States and Switzerland as the 60-day memorandum of agreement between the two countries remains.
10: The negotiations are aimed at securing a long-term peace deal while also addressing Iran's nuclear program. They have about 60 days to reach a deal. Pakistan and Qatar are mediating. The talks have reportedly hit obstacles along the way. This after President Trump threatened Tehran's delegation during negotiations. He says the U.S. could resume bombing and take over the Strait of Hormuz if a deal is not reached. Iran's top negotiator strongly condemned the remarks. A U.S. official says the talks have covered several issues, including keeping the Strait of Hormuz open and enforcing the ceasefire in Lebanon.
9: Fox's Jackie Ibanez reporting from New York. Multiple people, including a former U.S. Olympian, have now been arrested for allegedly vandalizing the newly renovated reflecting pool in the nation's capital. U.S. Attorney for D.C. Janine Pirro comments on Fox News Live.
11: Well, the president has made it a priority to make D.C. not only safe but beautiful. And there are several citations that have been handed out to individuals. And these are cases that will be prosecuted to the full extent.
9: The historic reflecting pool recently restored as part of the America 250 celebration. It's again undergoing repairs after reports of algae and peeling coating surfaced. Crews are working to extinguish a fire at a cold storage facility in Southern California. A state of emergency is in effect. Fire Chief Jamie Moore.
12: We split this building in half, and we've been concentrating on saving what we call Cooler 1. Again, this building is 1,000 feet by 500 feet. And Cooler 1 has not had any fire impinge in it, so it hasn't been fully involved.
9: The cause of that fire is unknown. It's under investigation. America's listening to Fox News.
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1: All right, Billy Cunningham, the great American. Every now and then, there's a legal case that defines what's happening in most of black and white America. And I guess it began 30-some years ago with the O.J. Simpson verdict. And at that point, I found myself in Los Angeles. I was covering the Reds post-game. They were beating up on the Dodgers, and I happened to be there when the verdict was announced. And there was a split between the perception of the O.J. Simpson verdict, which is present today

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9: All right, Billy Cunningham, the great American. Kevin Jackson makes as much sense as anyone can when it comes to race relations and conservative issues. I just pray to God at some point the liberals, white, black, and otherwise in the major cities, understand they don't have to live like this. There's going to be another big primary day after tomorrow on Tuesday in New York City, in which they're likely to pick communists and socialists to run parts of New York City and also the congressional seats. And if we go on that route much longer, the cities will hollow out. Most of American cities are like donuts, and the hole in the middle is a big hole, and around the suburbs there's function taking place. But Kevin Jackson points out that we can't live long like that. So let's continue with more. Coming up next is the great Scott Powell. He's with Discovery So Much More, Rediscovering America, about how the 250th anniversary relates to the Founding Fathers. Bill Cunningham with you every Sunday night.

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1: Fox News, I'm Sue Guzman. Vice President J.D. Vance and Iranian officials have wrapped up their first round of peace talks in Switzerland. Some lawmakers concern the deal does not block Iran from obtaining a nuclear weapon. Others questioning how it will spend billions of dollars once unfrozen by the Treasury. Tennessee Congressman Tim Burchett.
2: They see them as a threat, and they want to embrace, I mean, let's just be honest, greed is a motivator. They want to embrace the dollar.
1: Los Angeles still under a state of emergency as crews battle a fire that reignited at a cold storage facility in Boyle Heights. L.A. Fire Chief Jaime Moore.
3: So now what we're using is water cannons to cool off the area where cooler one is to keep it cordoned off. We're allowing cooler two to burn off a little more. Then we're going to be able to extinguish this fire.
1: Cause of this fire still under investigation. 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
7: Hi, Billy Cunningham, the great American. I guess as we speak, there's still negotiations happening in Lucerne, Switzerland. And at some point, I hope my good friend J.D. Vance said enough is enough. It may go all night long, Lionel Richie style, all night long. The Iranians, I think, will never concede to giving up nuclear weapons and their desires to kill men, women, and children all over the world. They kill many more Muslims than Christians or Jews. It is a death cult that must be eliminated. So we'll see what happens there, and I wish them all well, but I think about 7 weeks ago we should have continued the bombing until they capitulated, and right now they think they have some cards to play. They're all jokers and deuces. But these mass murderers in Tehran don't understand what's coming, and I pray to God it does. Well, let's continue with more. Up next is Jeff Cruer. It's a great column posted under the date of June the 15th. Tulsi Gabbard makes a grand exit, and it lays out pretty much what the gain-of-function research was, COVID-19. It appears America paid for the creation of COVID-19. Then we paid for the so-called experts like Fauci to lie. Then we paid for all the problems around the world, and the media will not tell the truth. Bill Cunningham with you every Sunday night. 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
10: Peace talks conclude for the day. I'm Sue Guzman, Fox News. U.S. and Iran kicking off talks in Switzerland Sunday, after signing a memorandum of understanding to reach a final deal within 60 days. The discussions have been strained, as we hear from Fox's Jackie Ibanez.
11: The negotiations are aimed at securing a long-term peace deal while also addressing Iran's nuclear program. They have about 60 days to reach a deal. Pakistan and Qatar are mediating. The talks have reportedly hit obstacles along the way. This after President Trump threatened Tehran's delegation during negotiations. He says the U.S. could resume bombing and take over the Strait of Hormuz if a deal is not reached. Iran's top negotiator strongly condemned the remarks. A U.S. official says the talks have covered several issues, including keeping the Strait of Hormuz open and enforcing the ceasefire in Lebanon.
10: A former U.S. Olympian is among several people arrested for allegedly vandalizing the newly renovated reflecting pool in the nation's capital. U.S. Attorney for D.C., Jeanine Pirro.
12: Look, the president has made it a priority to make D.C. not only safe but beautiful. And there are several citations that have been handed out to individuals, and these are cases that will be prosecuted to the full extent.
10: The historic reflecting pool now undergoing repairs again after reports of algae and peeling coating resurfaced. Crews working around the clock to try to finish those repairs before the 4th of July America 250 celebration. Fire crews still have their hands full with a fire at a cold storage warehouse in Southern California, where a state of emergency is in effect. Fire Chief Jaime Moore.
13: We split this building in half, and we've been concentrating on saving what we call Cooler 1. Again, this building is 1,000 feet by 500 feet, and Cooler 1 has not had any fire impinge in it, so it hasn't been fully involved.
10: Fire officials say the massive fire has been burning since Wednesday and is very complex to have firefighters. 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
28: Ma'am?
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10: Hi, Billy Cunningham, and it's always good to hear from Jeff Cruier. But as I said an hour and a half ago, this is Father's Day night. And if you have had a difficulty or a problem with your dad, connect during the living years. If he's made mistakes and errors, let's face it, we men make a lot more errors than women make. It's just the nature of things, I guess. And in my case, when my father needed me at the end of his life, I did not go to him because of my anger toward him. I found out later it was caused by his service in the military, that he jumped in the alcoholic bottle as medicine. I feel bad about it. So once again, if you have an occasion tonight or tomorrow, a little late tonight, or tomorrow to reach your father and say, let's get together and talk about the problems, the separation we two have had. Believe me, during the living years, you'll be very happy that you did that. I did not do it with my dad because of my anger toward him. Don't do what I did. If you have a problem with your dad, call him or text him tomorrow. Say, Dad, let's get together and talk during the living years. Let us continue with more. Coming up next is Scott Gerber, professor, who wrote a great column for Fox.com about the 250th anniversary of this great country. Line becomes available, 866-647-7337. 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Bill Cunningham, the great American, with you every Sunday.

0: making $825,000 a year, and this year he's on sabbatical making $1.1 million a year for violating the law and stonewalling about it. That's a pretty soft landing.
1: What does a law professor do on sabbatical? That's independent study. Independent study of what? The Constitution that he violates?
0: Yeah, I had an op-ed on that about 2 weeks ago in the Virginian Pilot, and he was interviewed. He finally sat for an interview for this softball journalist up in Charlottesville, and he said he spends a couple hours in the morning working on a trade book on leadership, but then the rest of the day, Bill, he goes to the gym, he goes swimming, he kite surfs, all this stuff. This is $1 million of taxpayer money for this stuff.
1: Good job if you can get it. You know, affirmative action is out. DEI is out. They come up with social equity, those kinds of things. And those who care about the law should try to enforce it or follow it. That certainly is not the case because there's too much economic benefits on the other side. And this guy is a perfect example that if you believe in the right things and implement when you get in power the right things, we're going to take care of you. If you don't do those things, we're going to sue you and make your life miserable. And here we are in June of 2026. The 4th of July is coming up in a couple weeks. And I'm thinking, my God, there are benefits to be derived when you hold certain political opinions than when you get in power to express them. And when you do, the system will care for you and love you and take care of you like this dean is now on sabbatical, $1.1 million. And it's a work in process. I don't know what the country looks like in the next 250 years. At the 500th anniversary. I'm not sure we're going to get there, you and me, Professor Gerber. I'm not sure we're going to get there, but at least the path set by Clarence Thomas has a mission principle statement that we ought to follow and that somehow we should get in a situation where that race discrimination benefits and cost should not apply to anyone as a membership in some group. After all, the Democratic Party was the party of slavery and Jim Crow. Now they're the party of social equity and DEI, and at some point they will continue until they are defeated. And I've said many times that we need another 20 years of the policies of Donald Trump and J.D. Vance and Marco Rubio. Maybe that'll work, because if they lose in the fall and then they lose in 2028, it'll become institutionalized. Well, we got to run, Professor, and your column is at foxnews.com. It's everywhere, and once again, I want to check in with you. Thanks for coming on the Bill Cunningham Show, and I hope that Judge Flowers continues to do a great job on the Sixth Circuit. And God bless you, Professor, and God bless America. Thank you.
0: Thank you, Bill.
1: God bless you.
0: All right, bye-bye.
1: Let's continue with more. Race discrimination is wrong, no matter who gets the cost and the benefits. It should not make a difference. That's the goal. And those are the brightest and the best, and law schools, etc., should be the last people that disregard law and impose their own vision of what it should be. The truth will set us free. Bill Cunningham, the Great American, live with you every Sunday night.
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7: 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Some great guests we've had on, Kevin Jackson and Jeff Cruer. And Father's Day night concludes. 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
14: Peace talks conclude for the day. I'm Sue Guzman, Fox News. U.S. and Iran kicking off talks in Switzerland Sunday after signing a memorandum of understanding to reach a final deal within 60 days. The discussions have been strained, as we hear from Fox's Jackie Ibanez.
15: The negotiations are aimed at securing a long-term peace deal while also addressing Iran's nuclear program. They have about 60 days to reach a deal. Pakistan and Qatar are mediating. The talks have reportedly hit obstacles along the way. This after President Trump threatened Tehran's delegation during negotiations. He says the U.S. could resume bombing and take over the Strait of Hormuz if a deal is not reached. Iran's top negotiator strongly condemned the remarks. A U.S. official says the talks have covered several issues, including keeping the Strait of Hormuz open and enforcing the ceasefire in Lebanon.
14: A former U.S. Olympian is among several people arrested for allegedly vandalizing the newly renovated reflecting pool in the nation's capital. U.S. Attorney for D.C., Jeanine Pirro.
16: Look, the president has made it a priority to make D.C. not only safe but beautiful. And there are several citations that have been handed out to individuals, and these are cases that will be prosecuted to the full extent.
14: The historic reflecting pool now undergoing repairs again after reports of algae and peeling coating resurfaced. The crews working round the clock to try to finish those repairs before the 4th of July America 250 celebration. Fire crews still have their hands full with a fire at a cold storage warehouse in Southern California where a state of emergency is in effect. Fire Chief Jaime Moore.
17: We split this building in half and we've been concentrating on saving what we call cooler one. Again, this building is 1,000 feet by 500 feet, and Cooler One has not had any fire impinge in it, so it hasn't been fully involved.
14: Fire officials say the massive fire has been burning since Wednesday and is very complex to have firefighters. 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
1: Fox News, I'm Sue Guzman. Negotiators wrapping up day one of talks between the U.S. and Iran and Switzerland. Texas Republican Congressman Lance Gooden telling Fox he believes the conflict will wrap up soon.
2: Democrats are terrified that oil prices are going down and that what they've been slamming the president for the last 3 months is no longer going to be a topic of discussion as the American people see prices go down, stabilization in the Middle East.
1: Three people are dead in a small plane crash in Bowie, Maryland. Maryland State Police spokesperson Elena Russo.
3: A single-engine Piper Cherokee with a pilot and two passengers on board were en route from Ocean City, New Jersey to Montgomery County Air Park. For when reasons unknown at this time, the plane crashed in a wooded area in Bowie.
1: The NTSB investigating the cause. 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
4: Some progress made. I'm Sue Guzman, Fox News. Mediators from Pakistan and Qatar say there has been encouraging progress in the first round of peace talks between Iran and the U.S. and Switzerland. The discussions, though, have been strained, as we hear from Fox's Jackie Ibanez.
5: High-level negotiations between the U.S. and Iran are off to a tense start in Switzerland after Tehran condemned President Trump's comments about more attacks if Iran goes back on an interim deal. He also threatened to bomb Iran if its proxies in Lebanon don't stop attacking Israel. Tehran responded by saying Israel's deadly strikes must also stop immediately. Trump further suggested the U.S. could take over the vital Strait of Hormuz if a long-term deal is not reached. Negotiations led by Vice President J.D. Vance have wrapped up for now, but technical teams will keep working toward a deal all week. A U.S. official says the talks were productive and covered several issues, including ensuring safe passage through the Strait of Hormuz and maintaining the ceasefire in Lebanon.
4: Both sides have agreed to allow 60 days to iron out the details of the agreement. Israel's ambassador to the United Nations says his nation is negotiating with Lebanon and cannot understand Iran's interference with it. More from Fox's Grinnell Scott.
6: As Iran negotiates with the U.S. to end hostilities in its own nation, Iran is also focused on Lebanon and the ongoing conflict between Israel and Hezbollah. Israel's U.N. ambassador Danny Danon said on Fox News Sunday his nation is talking to Lebanese leaders to bring freedom to their nation.
7: With the control of the Lebanese government, the Lebanese military, and without the presence of the proxies of Iran. But, you know, it's a warning sign because it shows us that Iran, they still have interest in the region.
6: On Truth Social, President Trump urged Iran to control Hezbollah fighters or face being hit very hard militarily once again. Grinnell Scott, Fox News.
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1: Fox News, I'm Sue Guzman. Day one of high-level peace talks in Switzerland have wrapped up, and it comes as President Trump issued a stark warning to Iran ahead of the meeting.
2: President Trump, meanwhile, called out Iran's support for Hezbollah. Trump posting on Truth Social, Iran must immediately stop their highly paid proxies in Lebanon from causing trouble. If they don't, we'll hit Iran very hard again, just like we did last week, only harder.
1: Fox's Max Gordon, the two countries have 60 days to fine-tune the peace agreement. More opposition to President Trump's appointment of Bill Pulte as the acting director of national intelligence. Democratic Representative Jason Crow of Colorado on CBS's Face the Nation.
3: By law, Congress mandated that this person have significant intelligence experience because they have to make sure that we're keeping Americans safe.
1: And the president says he tapped Pulte due to his experience in the housing finance system. 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
6: Some progress made. I'm Sue Guzman, Fox News. Mediators from Pakistan and Qatar say there has been encouraging progress in the first round of peace talks between Iran and the U.S. and Switzerland. The discussions, though, have been strained, as we hear from Fox's Jackie Ibanez.
7: High-level negotiations between the U.S. and Iran are off to a tense start in Switzerland after Tehran condemned President Trump's comments about more attacks if Iran goes back on an interim deal. He also threatened to bomb Iran if its proxies in Lebanon don't stop attacking Israel. Tehran responded by saying Israel's deadly strikes must also stop immediately. Trump further suggested the U.S. could take over the vital Strait of Hormuz if a long-term deal is not reached. Negotiations led by Vice President J.D. Vance have wrapped up for now, but technical teams will keep working toward a deal all week. A U.S. official says the talks were productive and covered several issues, including ensuring safe passage through the Strait of Hormuz and maintaining the ceasefire in Lebanon.
6: Both sides have agreed to allow 60 days to iron out the details of the agreement. Israel's ambassador to the United Nations says his nation is negotiating with Lebanon and cannot understand Iran's interference with it. More from Fox's Grinnell Scott.
8: As Iran negotiates with the U.S. to end hostilities in its own nation, Iran is also focused on Lebanon and the ongoing conflict between Israel and Hezbollah. Israel's U.N. ambassador Danny Danon said on Fox News Sunday his nation is talking to Lebanese leaders to bring freedom to their nation.
9: With the control of the Lebanese government, the Lebanese military, and without the presence of the proxies of Iran. But, you know, it's a warning sign because it shows us that Iran, they still have interest in the region.
8: On Truth Social, President Trump urged Iran to control Hezbollah fighters or face being hit very hard militarily once again. Grinnell Scott, Fox News.
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1: Fox News, I'm Sue Guzman. After our rough start and the threat of continued bombing from President Trump, Iran's foreign minister Abbas Araghchi says progress has been made in the first day of talks in Switzerland. The talks continue today. UK Prime Minister Keir Starmer expected to outline details of his departure Monday. Andy Burnham, who won a parliamentary election last week, considered a favor to replace him if he steps down. L.A. still under a state of emergency as crews battle a fire that reignited at a cold storage facility in Boyle Heights. L.A. Fire Chief Jaime Moore.
2: So now what we're using is water cannons to cool off the area where cooler one is to keep it cordoned off. We're allowing cooler two to burn off a little more. Then we're going to be able to extinguish this fire.
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0: On the phone with me right now is Dave Meister from Floor Meisters. Dave, welcome to the show. Let's talk a little bit about your remodeling of your wood showroom.
1: Thanks, Jason. Yeah, we are remodeling the wood showroom. We're doing inset in wood by Mirage, and it's absolutely gorgeous, and we can make it the width, the length, the way you want it.
0: That sounds beautiful. I also heard that you got a whole bunch of rolls of carpet. Is that true, Dave?
1: Yes, we did. We got at least 20 rolls of carpet in. We have some Berbers, some plushes, and then we have a couple of them that are so unique I can't even explain it. You got to see it to believe it.
0: Well, if you want to see it to believe it, you got to make your way over to Floor Meisters right now. 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Thanks, Dave.
1: You bet. Thank you.
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8: Progress after a shaky start. I'm Sue Guzman, Fox News. Iranian Foreign Minister Abbas Araghchi taking to X, saying there was major progress made in the first day of talks with the U.S. to end the conflict between Israel and Hezbollah in Lebanon. Araghchi saying thanks to mediation by Pakistan and Qatar, oil and petrochemical exports are being waived, the blockade in the Strait of Hormuz is being lifted, and some Iranian frozen assets released. It comes after President Trump issued a threat, as we hear from Fox's Jackie Ibanez.
9: High-level negotiations between the U.S. and Iran are off to a tense start in Switzerland after Tehran condemned President Trump's comments about more attacks if Iran goes back on an interim deal. He also threatened to bomb Iran if its proxies in Lebanon don't stop attacking Israel. Tehran responded by saying Israel's deadly strikes must also stop immediately. Trump further suggested the U.S. could take over the vital Strait of Hormuz if a long-term deal is not reached. Negotiations led by Vice President J.D. Vance have wrapped up for now, but technical teams will keep working toward a deal all week. A U.S. official says the talks were productive and covered several issues, including ensuring safe passage through the Strait of Hormuz and maintaining the ceasefire in Lebanon.
8: Meanwhile, Republican U.S. Senator Lindsey Graham of South Carolina is skeptical that a diplomatic resolution can be reached.
10: If this diplomatic effort fails, President Trump is going to take the Strait of Hormuz. Yeah. We're going to run it. We're going to try to get Saudi Arabia to join the Abraham Accords in the Arab-Israeli conflict in 2026. And if Iran continues to attack Israel and Lebanon, the new policy will be we'll hit Iran.
8: And Graham on CBS's Face the Nation. Trump-backed candidate, millionaire businessman Abelardo de la Estrella, is now holding a razor lead in Colombia's presidential election over his opponent, Ivan Cepeda, with nearly all the votes counted Sunday. 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

0: It's Jason Jones from Daybreak. For 250 years, freedom has had a face. 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
1: Fox News, I'm Sue Guzman. After the first day of talks in Switzerland with the U.S., Iran's top diplomat says major progress has been made in ending the conflict. It comes as President Trump issued a stark warning to Iran ahead of the meeting.
2: President Trump, meanwhile, called out Iran's support for Hezbollah. Trump posting on Truth Social, Iran must immediately stop their highly paid proxies in Lebanon from causing trouble. If they don't, we'll hit Iran very hard again, just like we did last week, only harder.
1: Fox's Max Gordon, the search continues for a suspect in a series of shootings in Kansas City, Missouri that left a person dead. Fox's Madison Scarpino.
3: Local, state, and federal law enforcement are all working on this manhunt, but they're asking for the public's help in finding him as well. The suspect, 22-year-old Oscar Sanchez Munoz. The FBI says he's 5'8". He has brown hair, brown eyes, a tattoo on his right forearm.
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6: Progress after a shaky start. I'm Sue Guzman, Fox News. Iranian Foreign Minister Abbas Araghchi taking to X, saying there was major progress made in the first day of talks with the U.S. to end the conflict between Israel and Hezbollah in Lebanon. Araghchi saying thanks to mediation by Pakistan and Qatar, oil and petrochemical exports are being waived, the blockade in the Strait of Hormuz is being lifted, and some Iranian frozen assets released. It comes after President Trump issued a threat, as we hear from Fox's Jackie Ibanez.
7: High-level negotiations between the U.S. and Iran are off to a tense start in Switzerland after Tehran condemned President Trump's comments about more attacks if Iran goes back on an interim deal. He also threatened to bomb Iran if its proxies in Lebanon don't stop attacking Israel. Tehran responded by saying Israel's deadly strikes must also stop immediately. Trump further suggested the U.S. could take over the vital Strait of Hormuz if a long-term deal is not reached. Negotiations led by Vice President J.D. Vance have wrapped up for now, but technical teams will keep working toward a deal all week. A U.S. official says the talks were productive and covered several issues, including ensuring safe passage through the Strait of Hormuz and maintaining the ceasefire in Lebanon.
6: Meanwhile, Republican U.S. Senator Lindsey Graham of South Carolina is skeptical that a diplomatic resolution can be reached.
8: If this diplomatic effort fails, President Trump is going to take the Strait of Hormuz. Yeah. We're going to run it. We're going to try to get Saudi Arabia to join the Abraham Accords to end the Arab-Israeli conflict in 2026. And if Iran continues to attack Israel and Lebanon, the new policy will be we'll hit Iran.
6: And Graham on CBS's Face the Nation. Trump-backed candidate, millionaire businessman Abelardo de la Estrella, is now holding a razor lead in Colombia's presidential election over his opponent, Ivan Cepeda, with nearly all the votes counted Sunday. 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
13: I'm Maria Bartiromo, and this is the Fox Business Report. The major averages ending higher for the shortened trading week, with tech stocks leading the charge as U.S.-Iran deal optimism helped calm markets. Stuart Keiser, Citi's head of equity trading, says that stocks will continue to rise as long as earnings continue to be robust and...
14: Taking some of the tail risks out of Iran, obviously very, very positive. And, you know, I think if we get gasoline prices lower and consumer sentiment continues to improve as a result of that, then you've got strong earnings, you've got a strong consumer spending trend going into the elections, and that should be very positive for the second half of the year.
13: Earnings are on deck for this week, including Carnival, Micron Technology, FedEx, Darden Restaurants, among a batch of others. Also, markets will be bracing for key inflation data with the release of the PCE index on Thursday. That's your Fox Business Report. I'm Hillary Varsky, invested in you.

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11: This is a Fox News alert. I'm Sue Guzman. UK Prime Minister Keir Starmer with a major political announcement this morning.
12: I will resign as leader of the Labour Party. I have spoken to His Majesty the King this morning to inform him of my decision.
11: He says he will remain caretaker prime minister until a new Labour leader is chosen in the next few weeks. Andy Burnham, who won a parliamentary election last week, considered a favorite to replace him. After a rough start and the threat of continued bombing from President Trump, Iran's foreign minister Abbas Araghchi says progress has been made in the first day of talks in Switzerland. The talks continuing today. And Los Angeles remains under a state of emergency as crews are still battling a fire that reignited at a cold storage facility in Boyle Heights. The cause under investigation. It's been burning since Wednesday. 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

0: Clark watched Sam Burns cut a six-stroke lead down to just one, but Clark was able to hold on to become just the ninth golfer ever to lead the tournament wire to wire. Meanwhile, despite being the third smallest country ever to qualify for a World Cup, the incredible run continues for Cape Verde, which followed a scoreless tie against Spain in its opener with a 2-2 draw against Uruguay. That's sports in the Fox News Rundown. Greg Thompson, Fox News.
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2: I learned very quickly after Get Out and coaching, what were you doing? Who cares about anybody graduating? You're not allowed to as a coach anymore. You're not. You're not allowed to worry about disciplining players for not going to class or running afoul of the law. That's considered abuse now. Academics, that's in the hand of the academic department. Discipline, you got to be very careful. You got to document everything. I don't think you can get them up. That's abuse. We must do something else. We must be smarter. Fine. And then the payment. You know, coaches make a ton of money. They do. Players make a ton of money. Assistant coaches, referees, hell, everybody, broadcasters, everybody's making money. All right, with that comes pressure. And for coaches, and we've seen this, we've seen coaches fired after 1 year. Hell, we saw Urban Meyer in the NFL fired halfway through a year. That's how ridiculous this whole thing has gotten.
3: For OutKicks, don't at me. I'm Dan Dockich, and this is Fox News Rundown.
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9: Every generation faces a new technological revolution. Today it's artificial intelligence. Just 40 years ago, it was the internet. And according to some of the biggest names in tech, AI may eventually become so powerful that millions of Americans will need government checks just to get by. Their solution? Universal basic income. You know, the idea sounds simple enough. Every American receives a government payment regardless of whether they work, how much they earn, or how much they contribute to society. Supporters claim it's the inevitable answer to automation and artificial intelligence. They are wrong. And many leaders promoting this across the country have it wrong. Not because AI won't transform the economy, it absolutely will. They are wrong because they make the same mistake people have made during every major technological advancement in human history, assuming that because jobs change, that work disappears. It never has. When automobiles replaced horse-drawn transportation, millions of jobs vanished. Yet, millions more were created in manufacturing, construction, logistics, insurance, tourism, and countless industries that didn't previously exist. The same thing happened with personal computers, the internet, smartphones, and cloud computing. Even if universal basic income were economically effective, which is highly debatable, we would still have to answer a simple question. Who pays for it? The United States is already carrying a national debt closing in on $40 trillion. Interest payments on that debt quickly becoming the largest line item in our fiscal budget. Now imagine sending checks to Americans every month. Not just the poor, not just the unemployed, everyone. The price tag quickly becomes staggering. Government would ultimately have three choices: raise taxes, print money, or borrow even more. None of these options create prosperity. In fact, they often create the opposite. It's cultural. The American dream has never been about receiving a government check. Never. It's about creating value for others. It's about ownership of assets. It's about building something for the future. It's about improving your skills, taking risks, solving problems, and participating in the growth of the economy. The answer to artificial intelligence is not less ambition, it's more ambition. Leaders who promote this idea may believe the future requires universal basic income. I believe the future requires universal basic opportunity. So it's time to get off the couch, because history has shown us that when Americans are given

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3: A world leader will soon no longer be leading. I'm Dave Anthony, Fox News. Britain's Prime Minister Keir Starmer is on his way out of office.
4: Months of growing unpopularity among the public, months of growing pressure from within his Labour Party, all coming to a head, forcing Keir Starmer to stand down.
5: Every decision I've taken has been about putting the country I love first. That is why I will resign as leader of the Labour Party.
4: Starmer will stay in power until his party chooses a replacement, likely by September. The hot favourite is Andy Burnham. The mayor of Manchester was re-elected to Parliament last week in a special election.
3: It's Fox's Jonathan Savage in London. Starmer announced his resignation hours after President Trump said he would, writing on Truth Social, Starmer failed on immigration and energy. The president has also been critical of Britain and other European allies for not helping the U.S. in the Iran conflict. Speaking of that, a round of U.S.-Iran talks in Switzerland has ended. Vice President Vance was there.
6: The opening of the Strait of Hormuz, the ending of the Iranian nuclear program, all of these things have already been accomplished. The question before us now is how much more can we accomplish together?
7: Both Qatar and Pakistan released a statement saying that the parties had agreed to a high-level committee that reached an understanding on a roadmap forward for the technical talks over the next 60 days. Now, a U.S. diplomat involved in the talks told Fox News some of the discussion was focused on clarifying the confusing messaging on the Strait of Hormuz to ensure it will remain open, adding that robust discussions on all elements of the nuclear deal are ongoing.
3: Fox's Trey Yingst in Tel Aviv. President Trump had threatened to bomb Iran again in a Truth Social post if they don't stop their proxies, Hezbollah, causing trouble in Lebanon. Yesterday was the first day in months Israel and Lebanon, and rather Hezbollah, did not trade attacks. An explosion in Qatar at a natural gas terminal that had been shut down for weeks after an Iran attack. They were restarting operations. 54 people injured, 18 others unaccounted for. 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
8: First, fair everywhere. This is a Wink traffic update.
9: Good morning. If you're heading south on US 41, both river crossings are looking great this morning. The Edison Bridge is moving at about 42 miles per hour, and the Caloosahatchee Bridge is even better at 47 miles per hour. Both are just a two-minute drive into Fort Myers. No major issues to slow you down here, just some smooth sailing to start the day. Keeping Southwest Florida on the move, I'm Maria Regina Mendoza with Wink Traffic.
8: First fair everywhere. This is a Wink weather update.
10: Good Monday morning, Southwest Florida. The heat is on once again. Today expected to be even hotter compared to yesterday. High temperatures will be climbing into the mid-90s, but factor in that humidity, it's going to be feeling more like 105 to 110 degrees. Mostly sunny skies are expected for this morning with partly cloudy skies this afternoon. The best chance for scattered showers and thunderstorms will be developing inland later today as winds pick up out of the west and southwest between 5 to 10 miles per hour. A few storms could drift back toward the coast later this evening. I'm Weather Authority meteorologist Katie Wolf.
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13: Hi, I'm Judge Amanda Levy Reese. Governor Ron DeSantis appointed me to the Circuit Court bench because he trusts that I am a constitutional conservative who will always uphold the law as written and never legislate from the bench. And as a Circuit Court judge, you can trust that I will always apply the law fairly and consistently based on the Constitution. I currently preside over Unified Family Court, where I serve children and families through some of the most difficult times of their lives. I'm Amanda Levy Reese, and as a Southwest Florida native, I understand the values of our community. 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Governor DeSantis trusts me, and you can too. Paid by Amanda Levy Reese for Circuit Court Judge.
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2: Good morning and welcome to a Monday, June 22nd, 2026. You're listening to Daybreak. I'm your host, Jason Jones, along with producer Rob. Good morning. How was your Father's Day, Rob?
3: It was nice. How was yours, Jason?
2: It was great. I really enjoyed my weekend. It was a moment with family. I played some Uno, and I am one who wins every game with the family. We played 8 hands of Uno, and I lost every hand. And they felt good about it. And I was like, you guys do know it's Father's Day, right?
3: But happy Father's Day.
2: They didn't care. They didn't care at all. Happy to Father's Day. I hope everyone had an amazing Father's Day or celebrated in the way that you want to. Coming out of D.C., the reflecting pool was vandalized. Someone took a knife or blade and cut a huge 250-foot gash into the Lincoln Memorial reflecting pool and then poured corrosive chemicals into it right where this beautiful place was just restored. A former Olympian was among those charged.
4: Good morning to all of you. This is a sad story because all Americans, I don't care about your political stripes, enjoy the reflecting pool. But as Charlie points out, we're talking about someone who's gone from competing in Olympic-sized swimming pools to being accused of vandalizing the reflecting pool along the mall. And, of course, he ends up in cuffs. And apparently he's not the only one. We're speaking of a former Olympian canoeist, 67-year-old David Hearn. 3-time Olympian, by the way. Said he was cycling by the mall. Monument on Friday. He noticed a piece of the pool's underliner floating in the water, but authorities, they didn't buy his story at all. And now they're accusing him of being one of several individuals of trying to sabotage the project, with a pair of arrests being made so far.
2: There you go. A pair of arrests being made so far. This 67-year-old Olympian, David Hearn, was among those arrested. And you know, this happened just weeks after a $14.8 million restoration that finally gave the pool a true mirror-like finish, reflecting both the Washington Monument and Lincoln Memorial. Note that the price by Congress that was previously estimated at over $300 million. So we're already, no matter what anybody says about this, $286 million ahead of what it could cost. And when you have this vandalism going on at what should be something that is truly a patriotic moment, and Trump is, and you know what, I'm going to let Tommy Lauren tell you what Trump's doing. Here you go.
5: He's trying to make it nicer for you. He's trying to make it safer for you. He's trying to make your reflecting pool nicer. He's trying to spruce up the place, and they go out of their way to damage and to vandalize it. It's like during the BLM Summer of Love when they're burning down businesses in their own community. It's like you have to be pretty stupid to do that.
2: Right. Rob, this right here, I think, really shows a lack of a true love of country.
3: Absolutely. This is really just a mirror of all of these anti-American demonstrations going on that evidences eroding respect for American heritage and the institutions that supposedly tie the fabric of our nation together. It's unfortunate that these vandals are just finding whatever way they can to just cause harm and destruction because they're behaving like little children.
2: Why are Olympians, people that put
3: on
2: the USA,
3: 3-time Olympian?
2: You represent the country. You represent the single thing that the reflecting pool represents: continuity. It represents that piece of American history that connects. It's the same place where MLK gave his I Have a Dream speech. The historical meaning behind this should give enough for an Olympian to stop somebody from vandalizing it.
3: I know. It's like they forgot about all of the iconic moments that have happened at that place, at that location, and what that represents for this country. They've just completely gone off the deep end. It's TDS at its worst.
2: You know, or here's a new term for it that Scott Jennings has given us.
6: Regarding the vandalism, that's absolutely true. Somebody did vandalize the grass. Even when workers were working on the reflecting pool, I think I read that people came and vandalized their trucks and their equipment. Look, you have people that hate Donald Trump so much that they would go out and destroy our national monuments, vandalize the Lincoln Memorial, vandalize the grass. That's how broken-brained they are.
2: Broken brain. I like Broken Brain. That's a that's what it is. I don't understand it as we creep into America's 250. As we creep into the greatest moment in American history, you should want everything to be pressure washed, everything to be clean. You want every monument to be pristine. The amount of people that will come to D.C. from across the country and around the world for America's 250 will be next level. It'll be the most people that have ever been in the city of country's capital in the history of the world, I honestly believe.
3: In a recent poll, Americans, just a group of Americans, were asked, Republicans and Democrats, are you going to fly a flag for the 4th of July? And 64% of Republicans said yes, they will. That number should be much higher. I don't like that it's that low.
2: Wow,
3: but only 27% of Democrats, they're just whining and complaining like they just can't get into the party. You know, this weekend, Bill Maher called them out.
2: Oh, did he?
3: I think we have a clip. R1.
2: Here we go.
7: So I'm not down with this attitude of, well, we're having a party, but if Trump's going, I'm not. That's so high school it should be in the Epstein files. Go to the party. It's a big celebration. You probably won't run into him. This country's 3.8 million square miles, and that's without Greenland.
2: Right. Why is it that you are going to ruin your 4th of July and your celebration of America's biggest birthday all because Trump? It wouldn't matter who the president was, Democrat, Republican, any other party in the world. I'm never going to say that because I'm feeling a big movement.
3: You don't want to manifest that.
2: I don't want to manifest that. And no matter which party it was, they would do the same exact thing right now. You would have a president who wants to beautify D.C. right now for America's 250. Now, they probably wouldn't clean up the crime if it was a Democrat or somebody from the left. They wouldn't be worried more about that. And now you have a socialist mayor potentially in the city of in the city of D.C. So now you have the D.C. mayor is going to be a socialist after Tuesday's election, it looks like. So we'll see how that relationship with President Trump and that person goes. But the movement is big. But nonetheless, to find a reason, and the only reason for you to not want to celebrate America's 250 is based solely on the fact that Trump is the president, you're going to regret. If you're a Democrat and you're so anti-Trump that you don't want to celebrate America's 250, you're going to regret it. Don't be living in a moment where you're going to regret something for the rest of your life all because of politics.
3: Yeah.
2: The 4th of July is not politics. America's independence truly isn't politics.
3: No, and what Bill Maher's calling out here is the extreme end of that same anti-celebration mindset, that they're just going to... Trump lives rent-free in their minds every day, all the time, that they just can't put themselves aside of their personal political feelings and just celebrate America for the fact that it's 250 years old and this is the greatest country in the world. Democrats right. claim they're patriotic, but they're not even willing to celebrate this amazing milestone.
2: To the point to where they're actually vandalizing America's heritage, America's history, the monuments of our country. They are vandalizing them just because Trump repaired them.
3: Yeah, they're under deliberate attack because Trump tried to beautify them.
2: Not for any other reason. Not because they hate America, but because Trump cleaned them up. Because
3: his fingerprints
2: are on it. That's just wild, right? You know what? Listen, this is a great time right now for you to celebrate your chance right now to celebrate your patriotism and get your photo of a veteran, you, maybe somebody you know, a loved one, and get it in to our 92.5 Fox News Time Capsule Project. Now, all you have to do is email that photo right now. 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Send it off today. We'll be talking more about that later on. The plane, boss. The plane. It's new and improved. We'll talk about it next on 92.5 Fox News.
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9: Hey guys, Dr. Amy here, your favorite chiropractor, and we're back for your daily dose of Did You Know Chiropractic Can Help With That? And today I want to talk about low back pain. Did you know that low back pain can actually be coming from a problem in your neck? There are actually two research studies that were done 5 years apart that showed that adjustments to your neck made more of an improvement to your low back pain than any adjustments to your low back. And many times when you have low back pain, the doctor only looks at your low back. That's what I call the broke here, fix here approach. And the problem with that is it doesn't tell you the whole story. At least one time a month, I'll have a patient come in who has unresolved low back pain. And it never fails that when I take the x-rays of the low back, they don't show any problems. And then I take x-rays of the neck and bam, that's where all the damage is. Do you have low back pain that won't go away? Have you had your neck checked to see if that's the cause? If you haven't, call us at 239-628-4899. And always remember, your power is on.
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2: Welcome back to Daybreak here on 92.5 Fox News. Right all along, I'm your host, Jason Jones, along with Rob, the producer, on this amazing Monday morning. Air Force One, the one that you have seen for years, with the same paint, the entire, matter of fact, the only paint scheme I've ever known for Air Force One has officially been replaced. A plane that was as old as somewhere in the 90s, 35 years old, has now actually been replaced.
15: Inside a huge Air Force hangar, President Trump descended the steps of a freshly painted and retrofitted jumbo jet that will soon fly as Air Force One. The Boeing 747 was a gift from the government of Qatar and required 10 months of retrofitting. Air Force officials described the aircraft as a bridge until a new fleet of long-planned presidential aircraft is complete. President Trump says the new plane will participate in a flyover of Washington, D.C. on July 4th. At the White House, Jared Halpern, Fox News.
2: Let me give some heart and honesty and just my feelings on this before I tell you anymore. I love that President Trump painted this the exact color scheme of his own private Trump plane. It's just reversed. I do love the waving flag, as he made fun of the stale old flag and said we now have a beautiful waving flag on it. We have not seen the inside, but he says amazing things about the inside. It's going to fly further, fly faster, and it's got more technology than we could ever imagine. And we didn't pay for it. It came from Qatar, and that came here. And it's just gorgeous to look at. And President Trump went out there and he had this to say about Air Force One.
16: The workmanship of this plane is, when you see it, you won't believe it, actually. The quality of woods, the quality of the materials, the quality of the engines. These engines are the finest, they're the best in the world. Nothing like it.
2: I love it. It must be his rule. I want the best things of everything. It's got to be the best of everything. I'm the president of the United States. If it's not the best one, what would you now? You know, I did some research because I wanted to know more about how it is. They have like a VIP cabin. You know, they have the presidential section and then like a VIP and congressman cabin, and then they've got a that's like mid cabin. It's like first class seats, and then they have all the way in the back of the plane. They have a press section. And I think about that press section and I think, oh, man, if it was me and I was president, I would make that press section like old Spirit Airline flights. I would have went out and got a Spirit Airline plane, taken the seats out of a Spirit Airline plane,
17: You're
2: put them back
17: cruel.
2: In the press section. And I would have framed it as I added four seats to the press pool so the press pool could get more people there. We want to allow more press to be able to cover us. And then, boom, they'd get in it. And it would look like an Air Force One seat, but it would feel like a lawn chair in the sky. By the way, I was talking about this with my father. He's like, well, who pays for them to be on there? They actually play retail price for airlines. Their news agency pays it to the government. So we don't actually pay for their flights either. But I did notice that when I thought about this, and then I thought about how I would have like five Secret Service in the press corps and be like, this is never going to be a movie. Nobody move. If you move, it'll be a bad day for you. You might die. And these are just other reasons why, Rob, I could never be president.
3: Well, you would make it miserable for the press.
2: I am going to make a list of things and reasons why I could never be president, because I would have put Spirit Airlines seats in the
3: press area.
2: Another reason why I could never be president.
3: Man, could you imagine sitting in a Spirit Airlines seat for a 14-hour flight to the other side of the world?
2: Right. Absolutely. That's exactly why I was thinking about it. The short flights don't matter. Like, everyone can handle it for a short period of time. But you start talking about traveling across the country. But more or less, I do love that we have upgraded the plane. I love that it looks nicer. I love that it looks better than any other one. And by the far, we have had the older plane out of all the world leaders. We have looked diminished. And by upgrading, we are now the leader.
3: Yeah. And what Trump's done here is he's put bigger, bolder, more capable Air Force One on display, showing American power, flexing the muscle, and not waiting for Boeing to come around and do everything else. This was retrofitted and done in the last few months.
2: Right, we just got the plane.
3: Yeah, from our boys in the Air Force.
2: Right.
3: All took care of this plane for you.
2: 24-7, he said. 24-7. They worked around the clock.
3: Yeah, and it's stunning, and it looks stunning, but this is classic Donald Trump. I'm tired of looking weak. America's the greatest, and we need to look strong, even in Air Force One. We should have the biggest, best, most badass plane in the world.
2: Right. It absolutely is. And I can't wait to see the inside. The AI renderings or what people have put on the internet are tremendously amazing. But they're calling it possibly the most luxurious Air Force One ever, which means they didn't put the Spirit Airlines seats in the press section, because I'm not president. But I would have totally have done that and handled it nonetheless. I can't wait to see the full tour. I'm not sure why they didn't do it when they unveiled it and just made it a big deal. But I guess it allows it to be done twice. And this really shows where America's going, upgrading things and being a country that shows peace through strength. And nothing says strong like we've got a brand new jet. Look how we do things. And I think it's a great thing. On a side note, I love the paint job. The paint job is by far my favorite part of the whole
3: thing. It's gorgeous.
2: Thing. Right. No, it's it gives the
3: They call that a livery.
2: They call that giving the future, any future Democrats, TDS. My question is, how long, if a Democrat would get elected, how long before they flip it back to the old school scheme?
3: Well, I mean, the old school scheme is more prominently white and blue than it is red, but I don't know if... I mean, unless they're petty, I don't think the next president's going to come in.
2: You do know it looks just
3: and,
2: like the Trump plane, right? It's the exact image, so
3: we just,
2: Rob.
3: Yeah, I know.
2: Right?
3: We just got
2: it. It's just reversed.
3: Instead of the white on top, Trump's plane's gold.
2: Right, and it's white on the bottom. It's white on the bottom. It's exact. The blue, the middle's the same.
3: Yeah.
2: He just flipped the colors. He put the white on the top and white on the bottom a different way. He's like, just do it just like mine. Just flip the red, the white, and the blue. We're good. Let's roll on. And I think
3: I love how there's like a gold stripe around the fuselage too. He had to put some gold
2: in
3: there.
2: I love gold, gold, gold, gold, gold, gold, gold. I love gold. Oh man, he did a tremendous job. And Air Force One is a great thing that shows amazing potential for what we have to come here in the future. Where is Anthony Fauci right now, and why is he not in cuffs? And I don't want to, it don't matter at this point, because what we're finding out about COVID-19, about the Wuhan lab, what we're hearing from Tulsi Gabbard is making me go, wait. Somebody needs to be arrested, like today, like this afternoon. Do I need to send somebody over to the guy's house? Where is he, by the way? Where is Fauci hiding? We'll get into that story next here on 92.5 Fox News, right all along.
17: I'm Tony Booker, a conservative Republican born and raised in Lee County. 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I'm Tony Booker, and that's why I'm running for the school board. 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I'll protect your tax dollars, expand our technical and vocational programs, and keep our schools focused on students, not political agendas. 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Paid by Tony Booker for Lee County School Board.

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2: Fox News, I'm CJ Papa. Britain will soon have a new leader. Prime Minister Keir Starmer reveals his decision earlier, saying he informed King Charles. Starmer's Labour Party won in a landslide less than 2 years ago. Now he becomes a caretaker into a new leader. The Labour Party is chosen. Major progress in Switzerland in the peace talks between the U.S. and mediators from Iran and other nations. Vice President J.D. Vance is there.
3: Can we turn over a new leaf? Can we change relations in the Middle East permanently? Or do we go back to doing things the old way?
4: A U.S. diplomat involved in the talks told Fox News some of the discussion was focused on clarifying the confusing messaging on the Strait of Hormuz to ensure it will remain open, adding that robust discussions on all elements of the nuclear deal are ongoing.
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6: First, fair everywhere. This is a Wink traffic update.
7: Good Monday morning. We're all clear from crashes across Lee and Collier counties this morning. But in Lee County, State Road 82 is already starting to see that Monday morning buildup. So if you're thinking about making a coffee run, you may want to give yourself a few extra minutes. Over in Collier County, Radio Road is moving in the upper 30s. Once again, no crashes to report, just some of that typical Monday morning volume. Keeping Southwest Florida on the move, I'm Maria Regina Mendoza with Wink Traffic.
6: First fair everywhere. This is a Wink weather update.
8: Good Monday morning, Southwest Florida. The heat is on once again. Today expected to be even hotter compared to yesterday. High temperatures will be climbing into the mid-90s, but factor in that humidity, it's going to be feeling more like 105 to 110 degrees. Mostly sunny skies are expected for this morning with partly cloudy skies this afternoon. The best chance for scattered showers and thunderstorms will be developing inland later today as winds pick up out of the west and southwest between 5 to 10 miles per hour. A few storms could drift back toward the coast later this evening. I'm Weather Authority meteorologist Katie Walls.
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10: 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I'm Jeff Donaldson, and I'm running to strengthen academics, expand career and technical education, and ensure our schools prepare students for success in life, whether that path leads to college, a trade, or the workforce. 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I'm Jeff Donaldson, and I'm asking for your vote, paid by Jeff Donaldson for Collier County School Board.
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13: Thirty-seven minutes after six.
14: Say it again. What time is it?
13: 37 minutes after 6 o'clock. Good morning. I'm your host at Daybreak here, Jason Jones, along with producer Rob. I don't know what happened right there. I just lost my mind. So the DNI Gabbard released documents. Fauci funded the research that may have started COVID and then helped bury the truth. Here is Brooke Taylor from Fox News to give you the story.
15: Tulsi Gabbard is saying these documents further prove that and show what she calls a massive COVID-19 cover-up. Listen.
16: Dr. Fauci became the nation's pandemic pundit, and he publicly pushed lies, disinformation, and censorship using every platform available.
15: She argued the records show intelligence officials were discussing a possible lab leak much earlier than many Americans realized, and that some analysts who supported that theory later faced career consequences. Gabbard claims Dr. Fauci, quote, provided millions of dollars in U.S. taxpayer dollars to fund dangerous gain-of-function research at the Wuhan lab.
13: Your money paying for this research. This research, quote unquote, is to find out if viruses get bad, how to fight them. There was a leak. That leak was covered up by Fauci and these group of scientists that got together to create this circle of lies, basically, and tell you that it was a leak. It may informed it, oh, that's a conspiracy. That's not true. This is how it happened. This is how it happened. What happened is we funded it. The left did it. The left did it in 2020 to shut us down. Millions of people died. Kids were pulled out of their schools and separated from life and able to connect. And millions of kids are feeling the effect of that separation to this day, 6 years later. My question for you would be, who is going to be held accountable and when is Fauci going to be held accountable? The fact is, probably never. And that is the truth. And because they have these barriers and the administration will cover for themselves, and they have these lawyers with inside of them and have plausible deniability, and being able to actually prove criminal intent beyond a reasonable doubt would be very difficult right now. Now, this this Tulsi Gabbard document release is sunlight. That sunlight is needed in order for us to get to that possible level of criminal intent. I believe there is criminal intent, and I'll be patient watching this unfold, but I can't wait to see Fauci in jail.
14: Yeah, this is a long overdue reckoning. That's been many, many years in waiting. Of course, everybody. The fact is, you know, the U.S. spent millions of dollars funding this research, and then the pandemic that followed killed millions, tens of millions of people worldwide, I believe.
13: Absolutely.
14: And this validates what many of us have argued from the start, that risky research funded by U.S. dollars in a Chinese lab with poor oversight and active efforts to shut down debate eroded trust and prolonged the crisis and made the pandemic as bad as it was.
13: And this is exactly why DeSantis pushed back and made us the free state of Florida during that time, to prove that what was going on is lied to us. It was being pushed to us. He wasn't going to allow us to be lied to. And, you know, we didn't even talk about businesses that were destroyed and had to shut down because they had to shut down. There was no economic recovery for them. Let's talk about the fact that our economy has never been the same since then. Never. It is a process to get it back since then, because they disabled us. Whoever's behind this has a criminal intent, because it was meant to separate us, make it hard for you to vote, separate your children, which would make it hard to educate them and make them more intelligent as we got around, easier to indoctrinate. There's so many things as it did, and the economies around the world were suffering from this, not just right here at home.
14: Yeah, I don't even know if you can put a dollar amount on the economic damage caused by this guy.
13: Oh, yeah. What happens if you're, let's say you're another country, any other country in the world, Ireland, and you hear about this, that our scientists and our government was behind the leak.
14: I'd be pissed.
13: Right. I'm suing. I'm coming after you.
14: Honestly, I'm actually really surprised we haven't seen more lawsuits brought
13: right.
14: up.
13: Right. We are basically what this is saying is that America was responsible for it. And when we went off and did this this gain of function research is what they call it, by the way, and you get this leak from the Wuhan Institute of Virology. When you think about that particular place, I mean, that place is, it's not where you want to do this type of research.
14: Probably not.
13: Right. The barriers, the protection barriers weren't there. And this U.S. funding flowed through places like EcoHealth Alliance and to the Wuhan lab. And Fauci's company himself actually sent the money to the Wuhan lab, too. So there is criminal intent, but this is just the beginning of the uncover.
14: Well, if Fauci's company sent money to the Wuhan lab, that obviously is evidence of a clear conflict of interest, I would say. So perhaps something that could be used in building a case against Dr. Fauci. But I don't know if America as a whole is responsible for this. This is an elite institution led by Anthony Fauci, released by the Biden administration. And these are elite institutions that are just protecting themselves over transparency and public safety.
13: Public, you know, I always say what it is all about what you see. It's about the image of what you see. And the way this will go spreading across the world is that Anthony Fauci, an American, was at the center of this entire process and this entire outbreak. You know, we kind of knew it, right? This just kind of gives us like, oh, yeah, put the stamp on it. It's truth now. It's not conspiracy. We kind of knew what was going on when the documents described this quote-unquote self-serving circular reporting loop, because they all had the same talking point. And there would be actual social media influencers that would take their talking points and piece them together, and it would be the same exact message that they all would say, because they were that circular, well, we're all experts. Well, you guys are all in the same damn conspiracy circle, so obviously you're going to spew the same damn lie that everybody else has been spewing. This is where if we can't convict, we definitely have to put new rules in place. We have to make sure that when it comes to any kind of research, when it comes to what they um, what do they call it again? I want to make sure. Gain of function research. I want to make sure I say it right. Gain of function research. This research should be done on multiple different levels of barriers. And I'm not even 100% sure it should be done in any more than one place. And it should, in this place, should be solely function to work on gain of function research. That's their only job in life, if that's what we're going to do, with a tent and 17 barriers and spray chambers and a wind curtain. I can think of 17 other things to do, but to keep the barriers in place for that.
14: I disagree. Okay. I don't understand why we are even doing any gain of function research at all, period. There's no. Why are we tempting fate? Why are we tempting nature? Why are we tempting God?
13: I think it's about making sure that you. I mean, gain of function research involves modifying viruses to make them more transmissible and dangerous. Right?
14: I get it,
13: but at the same time, it's supposed to prepare for future pandemics. And I'm sure this has been going on for years, and they find a way to do it.
14: But what they screwed up because they were trying to be proactive, and instead they released a pandemic on the world that killed tens of millions of people.
13: No, they did this on purpose. We haven't found that out yet, and this is all my editorial opinion, and allegedly, I guess.
14: But you had said, like, if we're going to do gain of function research, there should be layers in place. I don't think we should be doing gain of function research at all.
13: If you're going to do any kind of research on, listen, you got to do viral research.
14: I'm not saying don't do viral research. I'm doing this particular type of research, strengthening a virus so that you can try and conquer it.
13: Right, but it has to be done in a. But what about viruses that are deadly, that kill America, that have been around for hundreds of years, or 50 years, or 20 years? I think it is
14: more sensible for us to be reactive rather than proactive, especially when it comes to things like this. I don't want another COVID pandemic. I don't want another pandemic at all.
13: That's not a default of gain-of-function research. That's not what it is. This is all...
14: Gain-of-function research resulted in COVID.
13: This was a plan, a plot, to shut down and beat the election. This was all about votes. This all gets dialed down to votes. This all goes down to how do we shut down and make everyone not be able to vote in person. The easiest way for the left to win an election is to make sure that no one can vote in person.
14: So why would we even want to allow them to try and leverage a weapon like that again? We should not be funding it, period. We should not be doing it, period. We need to take every weapon away from the Democrats and away from
13: the
14: communists.
13: You're calling it a weapon. It's only a weapon because they made it a weapon.
14: You just said that they made it a weapon.
13: Right,
14: you said that this was an intentional plan.
13: But it's not being designed as a weapon. I appreciate you, brother. This one was designed as weapon. Gain of function research in general isn't weapon designing. Oh, he's mad at me now. Look at him. He won't look at me. The MAGA Minute's coming up next. 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
4: 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I'm your host, Jason Jones, along with producer Rob.
5: Hey, everybody. It's Caroline Leavitt, press secretary for the White House. It's time for the MAGA Minute on 92.5 Fox News.
6: All of the generals, they wanted to do something special. They wanted to get it done for the 250th year, the anniversary. We have America's 250th, and that's coming up in a little while. And I think I can say that we're going to do a flyover like no flyover. This is going to lead a group of many, many planes. I do love the F-22, I have to tell. Does anybody like the F-22? I love the F-22. I say, why aren't you putting F-22s? They're putting F-22s. They're going to have the 35s. They're going to have the 60s. They're going to have everything. But this will be a flyover on July 4th. I think I can say the likes of which we've never seen before, General, right? Spending a couple of bucks extra for a little fuel. We own the plane, so all we need is a little extra fuel, right? And we have every pilot wants to do it. Those pilots are all fighting to do it. So we're going to have a lot of planes flying over the Capitol and over the White House.
4: There he is. He sounds like I sound if I was talking about planes in a flyover. It's basically an air show. You're going to see every time. I mean, you're going to see, I bet you're going to see a B-1B. You're going to see a stealth. You're going to see the entire fleet.
7: Yeah, you'll see a representation of every active aircraft,
4: right.
7: I think.
4: And I think that's coming, led by the brand new Air Force One.
7: So cool.
4: And he explains it like I would explain it. It's going to be the greatest thing ever. He liked the F-22. Who likes the F-16? I like the F-16 because I get so excited for this. I told you during that UFC fight that flyover, it legitimately gave me chills and made my heart pound. And when you talk about this moment right here, this particular MAGA minute and President Trump, the one thing that he says that is my favorite part of this is that it's just going to take a little extra few gallons of gas. He gave... The people with TDS, now have their argument point. He gave them the reason to have TDS. He does it to them all the time. He feeds them the reason to really be fired up about it and then laughs it off like it's no big deal as they're now mad of a flyover. They will make the left look. He just says that one word and it'll make the left look unpatriotic and mad about a flyover, which should be something everybody should be cool with.
7: He's just the most legendary troll when it comes to the left.
4: He's
7: I know.
4: He throws it out there and lets the left just kind of sit there and eat it all up. He's like, hey, watch this. I'm going to say it's only going to cost a few gallons of gas. All the left's going to lose their mind talking about how many millions of dollars I'm wasting on this flyover.
7: It will be an amazing flyover. I'm sure it will be televised. I'm sure there will be all sorts of features on it. As a pilot myself, I'm definitely going to try and make sure I make time to watch it.
4: What are you doing for the 4th? What's your plan for the 4th?
7: Well, for the 4th, I believe we're going to be at Bernice Braden Park doing the Raise the Flag in Cape Coral on July 4th. And that will be an exciting day and an exciting moment for Southwest Florida.
4: Ooh, I wonder if we can get a flyover there, too. Can we get somebody? How do we get a flyover? We need a flyover, too.
7: I don't know.
4: Man.
7: Maybe we just got to nudge Byron to tell the president, hey, can you take that fleet down to Southwest Florida?
4: They just need to spin it around,
7: baby. Fly over their new flagpole and go back to D.C.
4: It only takes a few extra gallons of gas.
7: It's just a few extra gallons of gas.
4: Let's see what kind of juice Byron has. What's really going on? You know, I am so pumped up for this 250, and that's because, you know, I was 4 years old for the bicentennial, and I remember it. My earliest memories are of 4 years old, and I remember 4th of July's from there on out. They were such a big deal at my home, and when Trump sits here and speaks about the holiday and the patriotism and the flyover and that whole heart

0: heart behind it, it really gets me amped up for it. Like, it's something that I truly am pumped about, when you have that display of American power in front of everyone so that you can also be proud of what America has and what America is defended by.
1: Yeah, and I mean, Kim Jong-un and President Xi can walk their rockets and missiles through the streets of China and North Korea, but America, our flex of might, is our unstoppable aircraft and incredible air force that could literally flatten anyone in the world without anybody else knowing, just like they did in Iran.
0: It is
1: a power flex like no other.
0: Like no other. And I'm for it. So enjoy your 4th of July. Everybody seems to be on point to have fireworks wherever they're at. If you're going out onto the river, make sure that you're safe out there. You know, I always call holidays rookie days. People that don't ever go out on their boat but once a year or twice a year are always out on the water on 4th of July. So even if you're a seasoned boater, keep your eyes open on what's going on. District 22. What was not really a factor for our area is now a major factor for our area. We'll discuss it next on 92.5 Fox News.
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10: I'm Dave Anthony, Fox News.
11: I will resign as leader of the Labour Party. I have spoken to His Majesty the King this morning to inform him of my decision.
10: Keir Starmer will step down, though not immediately, as his party works to pick a new leader and prime minister, potentially new parliament member Andy Burnham, who will seek the office. Fox's Jeff Paul reports from London.
12: Starmer has faced economic pressure as well as criticism for his handling of illegal immigration and the appointment of former Jeffrey Epstein friend Peter Mandelson as U.S. ambassador. He also experienced a souring relationship with the White House after the U.K. didn't join in on the Iran war. President Trump yesterday writing this on social media, he failed badly on two very important subjects, immigration and energy.
10: The president also threatened to bomb Iran again over the weekend. At times, there were tense talks between the U.S. and Iran with mediators in Switzerland. Vice President Vance was there, saying the initial deal will prevent Iran from getting a nuclear weapon as negotiations continue for 60 days.
13: The Iranians also acknowledged major progress in the talks, adding that a deconfliction cell for Lebanon will be the first real test of the understanding. Israel and Hezbollah did not trade fire on Sunday for the first time since March 2nd. In response, Israel lifted all restrictions for civilians in the northern part of the country. In a call with Fox News on Sunday, President Trump said he was disappointed Israel can't put Hezbollah away.
10: Fox's Trey Yingston, Tel Aviv, now to Washington, where President Trump says work will begin immediately fixing the reflecting pool. He claims it was seriously vandalized. Writing on Truth Social, who would do such a thing? U.S. Attorney for D.C. Jeanine Pirro tells Fox they'll prosecute those issued citations.
14: Look, the president has made it a priority to make D.C. not only safe, but beautiful.
10: That pool has turned green, filled with algae, after a company the president hired painted the bottom of the pool dark blue, but some of that paint's peeled off, seen floating in the pool. America's listening to Fox News.
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16: First, fair everywhere. This is is a Wink traffic update.
17: Good morning. No need to stress about the river crossings this morning. Both U.S. 41 bridges are moving beautifully. The Edison Bridge is cruising at about 45 miles per hour, and the Caloosahatchee is right around 40, and both are still just a two-minute drive into Fort Myers. No crashes, no major delays, just a smooth start to the day. Keeping Southwest Florida on the move, I'm Maria Regina Mendoza with Wink Traffic.
16: First fare everywhere. This is a Wink weather update.
18: Good Monday morning, Southwest Florida. The heat is on once again. Today expected to be even hotter compared to yesterday. High temperatures will be climbing into the mid-90s, but factor in that humidity, it's going to be feeling more like 105 to 110 degrees. Mostly sunny skies are expected for this morning with partly cloudy skies this afternoon. The best chance for scattered showers and thunderstorms will be developing inland later today as winds pick up out of the west and southwest between 5 to 10 miles per hour. A few storms could drift back toward the coast later this evening. I'm Weather Authority meteorologist Katie Walls.
0: Hey folks, Jason Jones from 92.5 Fox News. I gotta tell you about something that's completely changed my life at 54 years old. 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
0: Welcome back to Daybreak. I'm your host, Jason Jones, along with producer Rob. You know, when I started here, by the way, last week, a year ago, it was the first show I ever did here on 92.5 Fox News when I filled in for Trey. Before I was hired, I was just a fill-in guy. CD19 was it. Like, we were talking about CD19, and we were talking about this one district that covered all of Southwest Florida, basically. And then the redistricting happened, and 19 kind of shortened up and squeezed in a little bit. 17 kind of came down a little bit, and 22 became into play, and it took over pretty much all of Collier County, with the exception of a small little section that's still CD19, basically all of Henry County, and it goes all the way across into, like, I think Palm Beach or Broward County, actually.
1: Correct.
0: Right? Or, right?
1: Absolutely.
0: And it goes all the way across the state. So now there are nine candidates, two Democrats, seven Republicans. Now, this is why midterms are so important. Whoever wins this Republican primary will most likely be your next congressman or congresswoman, either way. And when that happens, you have to make sure that the person that we put through here at the midterms is the best possible candidate out of the seven possibles that are Republicans. They're all Republicans, so a Republican is what you want, obviously, out of these seven. We're going to talk about them in a minute. But I we've already had Michael Carbonaro on, and we've sat down with him. And Casey Askar, I will say, and I'm going to go ahead and manifest this, will be on this week. I've been communicating with his staff all weekend, so hopefully we'll have a confirmation by the end of the day.
1: Great to hear from Casey.
0: So there, and by the way, you only have three Southwest Floridians out of the seven. You got Casey Askar, you got Richard Evans of Ava Maria, and you got Michael Thompson of Alva. That's it. Those are the only three Southwest Floridians. So I think that's important to note as a Southwest Floridian, knowing where we stand on politics.
1: Absolutely. Well, I still think Michael Carbonaro was a pretty solid candidate when he came in here and told us his views. He obviously has the money to run a campaign, which District 22 covers four media markets, if you can believe that, Jason, four media markets they have to work in order to really gain some traction in this campaign. But I think the key piece that Republican voters have to think about here is the Democrats are organized and they're funded, and a weak GOP nominee hands the Democrats a path
0: right
1: more competitive than the map intends. And this is what I was worried about when we first started talking about the redistricting situation and how CD22 would pan out. Now, in the general, I do still believe a Republican could walk this to victory
0: easily.
1: But at the same time, we need to make sure that in this primary, we're putting up the best GOP candidates that we can.
0: That is the core. Casey Askar of Naples, a national business leader, philanthropist, U.S. Marine veteran, and immigrant from Iraq who came to the United States at age 7. He describes himself as a strong supporter of President Donald Trump and has pledged to focus on fixing the economy. We've reached out to Casey, and we should probably hear from him by the end of the day. David Burke of West Palm Beach, born in Tampa, raised in South Florida, former U.S. Marine officer and West Palm Beach police officer, now a small business owner.
1: I like that he's a Floridian.
0: Right. Michael Carbonaro of Cooper City, Broward County, born in Long Island, New York, founded a company that focused on helping families with infertility issues. We've had him here on the show. You can go back to our podcast and hear his interview. Richard Evans of Ava Maria moved to Florida in 2020 from, you ready for this?
2: New York.
0: Chicago.
2: Oh, okay.
0: CPA and risk manager. He previously ran unsuccessful against Mario Diaz-Blart in 2024 in an old District 26. Terry Hassdorf Lacahatchie in Palm Beach County, small business owner with an MBA, chair of the Republican Federal Women's Forum, author of a book, Running Into Fire, where she writes, inaction is no longer an option. Christians and people of faith must engage with courage and preserve our freedoms and values. Brenda Kaiser of Parkland. She's a vice chancellor in community relations and student advancement at Kaiser University. And Michael Thompson of Alva, former chair of the Lee County Republican Executive Committee, worked as a local realtor, serves as the Alva Alva Fire Commissioner once, and founded the Southwest Florida Heroes Foundation. He originally declared for a Florida House seat, but has switched to run for Congress. So he is one of the seven out there running. Of the nine, there has been, like I said, there are two Republican or two Democrats, no incumbent. So this race is vitally important.
1: Yeah, and structural advantage means nothing. Like in this map redrawing, this redistricting, this means nothing unless we have a solid candidate that can actually connect with voters about pocketbook issues and affordability, the things that are front and center for Floridians now. But it's important to pay attention to this race, especially those in Southern Collier County, because the local impact here is immediate and personal. And if you get a Democrat elected somehow, some way. I bet they think they can take this seat and make it their number five. But I believe if we can put a strong candidate up, especially it would be great if we could get somebody from our neck of the woods. I think we've got CD 22.
0: I normally don't put it out ahead of time. I don't put it out ahead of time. But one of the questions that I really want to know the answer to is, and I'll ask this to the East Coast people, and I'll ask this to the West Coast candidates. If you're a West Coaster, how do you know what the East Coast candidates and the people of Collier County know what they want? And if you're a Collier County East Coast, a West Coast guy, how do you know what the East Coast wants? How do we know what they want? Have you gone out there and known? Because I will tell you this, there's undoubtedly differences in the two.
1: Absolutely.
0: And what they want, where they stand.
1: Very different lifestyles.
0: And there's a lot of money over there, just like there's a lot of money over here. And the reason we have to vet all seven of these to make sure there's not a rhino in their midst, because I met Michael. He was a great interview. Go back and listen to it.
1: Yeah.
0: You can hear back and hear what he stands for. Casey Asgar has been on
1: Trey Radel.
0: Trey Radel before. Thank you. Have been on Trey, so I listened to him on Trey. He seems like he's got a good head on his shoulders, and I look forward to hearing from him again.
1: Me too.
0: And we know Michael Thompson. He came in when he decided he wanted to run for Florida House, so we'll obviously get Michael Thompson in studio too. And they've all qualified.
1: Yeah.
0: So these are all ready to run. They've qualified. They're out there doing the mission and making it happen. Who will be your best choice? That's up to you.
1: Yeah, I think the bottom line here is that this crowded GOP primary offers us both opportunity but risk as well. It would be great to be able to get some of those Republicans from the East Coast to put some money in the race over here, but I don't know how it's going to pan out. It should be very interesting to watch. Trey claims that CD19 is the most interesting race that this country's ever seen. CD22, I think, is a different factor entirely.
0: Well, I think he said that before redistricting. I think it's something that he really stood on when there was no 22 that we were dealing with, and you saw all these people in 19, and we can get into 19, but I think you basically took something right out of my notes.
1: I'm sorry.
0: No, I was laughing. That's why I was grinning when you were saying it right out of my notes, because this is
1: higher stakes than people realize.
0: Absolutely it is, and you have to understand, what happens if you get an East Coaster and Collier County, he's not doing or she's not doing what you want them to do? I mean, what you got to think about that. And the people that are running, and I know there a lot of them are going to hear this little blip because it's going to pop up in their social media searches, and they're going to hear this part. I certainly hope they're able to connect with all of these media markets, because what people want in LaBelle is not what people want in Naples and Marco Island. And what people want in Marco Island isn't what they want in Palm Beach. It's a wildly vast different. Like, you have to be able to work with farmers. You got to be able to work with developers. You got to be able to work with business owners. And you got to be able to work with retirees and veterans.
1: Pretty much represent all of them.
0: Right. It's a big job. That's why what you said really holds weight. This might be the most interesting race running right now. We're going to jump real back into the Supreme Court ruling on guns and marijuana use next on 92.5 Fox News.
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5: I'm Judge Javier Pacheco, and one of the greatest honors of my life was earning the trust of Governor Ron DeSantis when he appointed me to serve as Lee County Judge. Governor DeSantis chose me because he knows I am a constitutional conservative who will apply the law as written and uphold the Constitution as our founders intended, not rewrite it from the bench to fit political agendas. Before taking the bench, I spent years handling complex cases in both state and federal courts, which taught me the importance of preparation and discipline as a judge. I'm Judge Javier Pacheco. I was born in Peru and came to America America legally at 9 years old when my family fled communist terrorism in search of freedom and safety. That experience taught me just how special America is and how quickly freedom disappears when the rule of law is ignored. That inspired me to dedicate my life to protecting the God-given rights that make our nation exceptional. I'm Judge Javier Pacheco. Governor Ron DeSantis trusted me to uphold the Constitution. And with your vote, I will continue protecting the freedoms that make America great. Paid by Judge Javier Pacheco for Lee County Judge.
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0: Welcome back to Daybreak here on 92.5 Fox News. I'm your host, Jason Jones, along with producer Rob. We broke this story on Friday.
9: The Supreme Court rules unanimously. Ali Daniel Hamani's Second Amendment gun rights were violated by a federal law banning gun possession by illegal drug users. The ruling does not invalidate the law, but says it's too broad, lumping occasional drug users in with addicts or people who are currently intoxicated. Hamani was indicted after federal agents found a 9mm pistol and marijuana during a search of his home in Texas in 2022. He told them he used marijuana about every other day. The law is usually used in cases involving other charges. Defense attorneys say sometimes prosecutors throw it in there as leverage. It was the only charge brought against Hamani. President Biden's son Hunter was convicted under that law 2 years ago and pardoned by his father before sentencing. Chris Foster, Fox News.
0: So the Supreme Court recently ruled on this law, the same law that, like you said, was used to go after Hunter Biden. And a lot of people are calling this a big win for the Second Amendment, which it is. But I want to be very clear, actually, about what happened and what it does not do. The court agreed that the law was too broad in some cases, but here's the point that doesn't get talked about enough. This ruling is written so narrowly that it almost no practical effect on anyone who is currently in prison or facing charges. No person has been released from jail because of the decision. You know, I got into a discussion with this over the weekend, and they were like, oh, this is just a way to get criminals out of jail. You're going to put more criminals on the street, people that were convicted of this crime. most people that had this charge, and this charge may be vacated from their charges for sure, but most people who had this charge also had many other additional charges.
1: Indeed.
0: And this was just used as an additional charge to give to them. It offers some protection for those going forward for law-abiding marijuana users, but it doesn't fix the damage already done to people who were prosecuted under the old broad interpretation.
1: The precedent that I believe that this does set is that the court's not going to rubber stamp every restriction that's put in front of them, too. I celebrate the ruling, especially that it was unanimous. And yes, even though the opinion written was very narrow, I still just think about all the people whose cases were very similar to this gentleman in Texas, who was basically vindicated for what he was being prosecuted for. Now, you had mentioned all these other people that are in prison that have dealt with this and that there's no way that we'll be able to go back and do this. I don't think that that's quite fair, because tens of millions of Americans use marijuana in states where it's legal. But I believe that this makes that broad ban a de facto trap for what would be otherwise law-abiding gun owners.
0: Right. I don't think there's been but one guy that we've heard of. Now, understand that this would be top story across every news source if there were 1,000, 100, or even 50 people that have been convicted of this crime alone and have been imprisoned. There aren't. This is a big ruling that is going to help those that are medical marijuana users trying to have a firearm and trying to purchase
1: that's
0: firearms. And that's really where it goes, and that's what it was entailed to. The fact that the news and the media and everyone is reporting the story about this guy getting the charge off, he may be the only one ever, and I may be wrong. Understand that I don't know who every charge of every person and every person in America. I do know that I dug as deep as I could dig, and in every AI, every search engine, I went to every place I could find to try to find one more person that may have had their charges dismissed because of the Supreme Court ruling, and I could not find that person. I asked you to do the same thing. You also couldn't find that person.
1: I couldn't, no. I tried to research this, too, and I had talked to a few people about this that had a slightly different stance, but I'll reiterate the way that I felt about this when we covered it originally. Now, you had said, I guess when we originally covered this, so 300 people a year prosecuted for this. This sets the precedence that you have the right to medicine and healthcare, and you have the right to self-defense, and there should be no trading one for another. Now, Jason.
0: Okay.
1: When I was poking around,
0: okay,
1: I had a whistleblower send me an interesting phone call.
0: A phone call?
1: Yes.
0: A whistleblower. All right. Well, let's see. Now, inside do you want to give any preface of what this is?
1: As far as I know, this is a friend of the mayor of Naples celebrating the Supreme Court victory.
0: Friend of the mayor of Naples, the DUI mayor?
1: Yes.
0: The one that got busted on the piss test?
1: Yes.
0: Oh, okay. All right. Here we go. Let's find out. Where is this at? Right here? I think this is where we're at. Right here, right? Oh, there it is. Oh, look at that. A little music.
11: Teresa Heitman.
12: Mayor?
11: Yeah?
12: You see this story?
11: What story?
12: The Supreme Court says you could buy a gun if you smoke weed now.
11: Okay.
12: Well, do you own a gun?
11: No.
12: Do you want a gun?
11: Sure.
12: Then let's go get guns.
11: Can't right now.
12: Why not?
11: I'm halfway through a bottle of Pinot.
12: Okay, let's go tomorrow.
11: I can't.
12: Why not?
11: You know I can't drive right now.
12: Shouldn't have got that DUI, Mayor.
11: Shut the f*** up.
12: Shame. These politicians and their DUIs.
0: Fun to think about, but yeah, right? Now that she has her DUI and she got her her probation, and I don't know whatever happened to that actual hearing with Teresa Heitman and her.
1: Well, I think the charge was dropped if she had agreed to probation, so I don't know.
0: I'm talking about the probation violation.
1: Yeah.
0: Yeah,
1: she dropped dirty on the drug test.
0: Right.
1: Well,
0: I think that
1: you think that'll show up on her background check.
0: Right. I'm sorry, you're unable to own a firearm anymore. But you know that's what this ruling does. Even Teresa Heitman, who smokes a little wacky tobacco allegedly and denies all of it, but it nonetheless it was in your urine. I mean, whatever. Nobody really cares. If you were just honest about it.
1: Right.
0: And so even she'll be able to own a firearm unless her DUI is a felony. And then I guess maybe not.
1: Maybe not.
0: Maybe not. You know, I've always thought that the felony for weapons is also a little overreach when it comes to our Second Amendment. I think if you're a violent felon, absolutely, that might be a reason. But I think if somebody does their time, does their crime, and they were a nonviolent felon, I don't think we should be holding their firearms back from them either, especially if they've done their time, their probation, and they're completely free, and they're not sitting on parole or something to that matter, or basically serve time for a violent crime.
1: Yeah, it should be easier for them to get their rights restored, I think.
0: I was very curious. I wanted to win that argument. You know, I was like, you know what I'm going to do? I'm going to talk about this on the show on Monday, and I'm going to do all the research all day Sunday to try to find one person who's been released from jail, just so I can prove that that's not the case, you weirdo. People get me fired up sometimes. Oh. Alfie Townsend, Money Matters Monday, how to make money and stay rich next, or get rich next on Daybreak on 92.5 Fox News.
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0: Hey, it's me, Jason Jones from 92.5 Fox News. 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
13: I'm Jada Lankford Fleming, and I'm running for re-election to the Lee County School Board because our schools are finally moving in the right direction, and we've worked too hard to let the liberal Democrats take us backward. For years, parents were ignored, tax dollars were wasted, and woke political agendas took over our classrooms while our students were left behind. That changed 4 years ago. We brought conservative leadership to the school board that empowered parents, supported teachers, protected taxpayers, and put the focus back where it belongs, on our students' academic success. We are realigning spending to support classrooms, improve school safety, strengthen arts and athletics, support teachers, and reduce bureaucracy. I'm Jada Lankford Fleming. As a mom, former teacher, and school board member, I understand leadership means making tough decisions, solving problems responsibly, and always putting students first. That's progress worth protecting. I'm Jada Lankford Fleming, and I'm asking for your vote to protect the conservative accomplishments we've fought for on the Lee County School Board. Paid by Jada Lankford Fleming for Lee County School Board.
23: 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Right all along.
14: Fox News, I'm CJ Papa. Progress is reported at the U.S.-Iran peace talks in Lucerne, Switzerland. Vice President J.D. Vance.
15: The Iranians have agreed to invite IAEA inspectors back into their country.
14: But it wasn't all smooth sailing.
24: It was not all smooth sailing. Iranian state media said negotiations were paused after what it called an insulting message from President Trump. The president spoke to Fox News over the weekend and threatened to take over Iran. He posted on social media, "We'll hit Iran very hard if the Iranians don't stop proxies causing trouble in Lebanon." Technical level talks will continue through the week.
14: Fox's Jonathan Savage reporting. Keir Starmer says he'll resign as British Prime Minister.
25: I have heard the answer, and I accept that answer with good grace.
14: Members of his Labour Party questioning whether he's the best person to lead going into the next elections. 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
16: 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This is a Wink traffic update.
17: Good morning. We're keeping an eye on a semi-trailer crash in Charlotte County this morning. The sheriff's office says Burmont Road in the 51,000 block is down to one open lane until further notice. That means you can expect some delays and possible stop and go traffic through the area. If you normally take Burmont Road, you might want to build in a few extra minutes this morning on your commute. Keeping Southwest Florida on the move, I'm Maria Regina Mendoza with Wink Traffic.
16: First fair everywhere. This is a Wink weather update.
18: Good Monday morning, Southwest Florida. The heat is on once again. Today expected to be even hotter compared to yesterday. High temperatures will be climbing into the mid-90s, but factor in that humidity, it's going to be feeling more like 105 to 110 degrees. Mostly sunny skies are expected for this morning with partly cloudy skies this afternoon. The best chance for scattered showers and thunderstorms will be developing inland later today as winds pick up out of the west and southwest between 5 to 10 miles per hour. A few storms could drift back toward the coast later this evening. I'm Weather Authority meteorologist Katie Walls.
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0: Welcome back to Daybreak here on 92.5 Fox News. Right all along, it is time for Money Matters, where your money matters. 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Good morning, Alfie. It's always great to have you on the show. How are you doing, buddy?
3: I am fired up. I already did my workout, my cold plunge. I am ready to go.
0: Wow. How was your Father's Day? Did you have a good Father's Day, Alfie?
3: We did. I got started out with breakfast and played some golf, and then I watched golf. So it was a great Sunday, relaxing.
0: There we go.
3: Very good.
0: That's what
3: and
0: it's all
3: nice
0: about.
3: Dinner, yes. How about yours?
0: You know what? I have a lot of food, some beer drinking, a late night golf cart ride last night where we stopped to do some kind of weird little thing with our friends, and next thing you know, I got attacked by mosquitoes. So it was great till the very end when I got demolished in like 2 minutes. No one else got bit, but for some reason they liked my bald head and they just came right at me. It was wild. Alfie, let's get into it, man. Let's talk money and let's get into the Federal Reserve. What's the latest signaling coming from Chairman Warsh and how the Fed is thinking about policy going forward?
3: Yeah, he's definitely going to take this Fed to a whole different level. He's going to not depend so much. What he wants to do is create a task force and not have, how they always look to see what the Fed's going to do. And then he's not one of those Fed chairmen. I think it's going to be where business, how it's going to, the economy is going to be rocking and rolling, and he's not concerned about inflation with that. So I think he's going to handle inflation a lot different. And yes, he didn't lower interest rates or he didn't raise interest rates on the first one. He's,
0: when do you think we'll see that? When do you think we'll see the next interest rate move?
3: Well, I'm hoping we don't see one this year. I'm hoping we don't see one this year unless if it's a rate decline. And so if inflation, we have oil prices, $77 a barrel now. So if they start coming down real good. Yeah, they start coming down. That's going to help inflation. So he's not so concerned if the economy is rocking and rolling. That's what's different about this one. Jerome Powell was saying, oh, if we have a strong economy, we're going to have to cool it off a little bit. He's not wanting to cool it off. He's just, trying to do it different, which I like. I like his. That's why I think Trump picked him. And so we might see an interest rate towards the end of the year, but I don't think we're going to see an increase like everybody's been talking.
0: You were talking about the Middle East and the gas prices, the oil prices. How much geopolitical development still influencing the markets right now?
3: Well, it is, but I just was listening to J.D. Vance, vice president, the talks seem to be going good. Iran is just, they're just, you just can't trust what they're saying. That's a big, big thing. And
0: ever.
3: The straits are,
0: ever.
3: The
0: ever.
3: Straits looks like it, ever. The straits look like it's going to remain open. So, we can get something. They're trying to convince them with the other countries around them to make it where, hey, look, you guys can do a lot of good things in Iran without these terrorism motives all they do is that. So if they can become more like some of these other countries around them, it could, that was like the crown jewel in the Middle East, Iran. And so if they can get back to that a little bit, we'll see. They just have a lot of people that don't want it to get back. That's the problem. But we'll see. I think, but geopolitical, yes, it's definitely going to affect. If Hezbollah keeps bombing and stuff like that, it's going to be hard to to keep the agreement the way it is.
0: It is.
3: So we'll see how that works.
0: Yeah, it is. It's wild to think that as a kid, I used to love the Iron Sheik as a wrestler, and now if the Iron Sheik was a wrestler, America would not like him at all. We also saw a big IPO last week. SpaceX hit the world. How'd that go, yeah. And what does it tell us about the current investor sentiment?
3: You know, I was listening to a podcast this morning, and you know, he was
0: saying, it before 6 a.m.? I hope it was before 6 a.m. I mean, I'm just saying.
3: It was 5 o'clock, 5:30.
0: Right. Okay, I'll let it slide, Brian.
3: 5 o'clock.
0: All right.
3: Yeah, yeah. So I was listening to this. And he was saying, and this guy was talking about SpaceX and that, you know, the media just cannot stand that Elon Musk is a trillionaire. You know, and they're thinking that he just got this money. It was 25 years building this company. And the guy said he is not worth money-wise in the bank any more than he had before the IPO, after the IPO. He is worth the same. It's on paper he's worth that much. But, you know, he is not going to be buying anything different or anything else. His lifestyle is not going to change. Because it's on paper, but what he had to put in, blood, sweat, and tears, you know, it will pay off later. And he was also talking about, this should be interesting for the listeners, it looks like Tesla is going to be a part of SpaceX. It looks like they're going to be merging SpaceX and Tesla together. So if you have those Tesla stocks, that could help. You know, they'd probably be converted to SpaceX stock. So we'll see how that works.
0: Just a matter of time before they just do an upgrade to a Tesla, and the one where the doors go up, then it flies and takes you to the moon, and it's going to be able to do all these things. I mean, that's why I believe that that Tesla has become so big, is that they are forward thinking on everything when it comes to travel. I think SpaceX is massive, and Elon is a one of a kind, and the man has a mind like no other. So I do watching him think
3: like
0: and create things, man. And I think the stock is solid. Everybody should get a little bit of it.
3: It is. And did you hear about the dad that I guess was able to program his father's car, Tesla car, to take his dad to the hospital? Drive him to the hospital because he was having a heart attack. That happened over the weekend.
0: Wow, and it took him straight to the hospital?
3: That might have happened last week.
0: I got him. I'm going
3: to
0: jump
3: right to the hospital.
0: Well, we're going to have to check that out. Let's jump
3: into it
0: and get the tip of the week. What's the tip of the week this week? Let's jump into it. What is it?
3: Well, you know, the tip of the week, I wanted to talk about the IPO SpaceX, and, you know, it pretty much opened up at 160 for the public. It was 135 people that had was able to get IPOs. It went up to $217. It went back down to in the 170s. I checked this morning, it was like 185. So if you missed it last week, don't worry about it, because this is going to be a stock. Don't try to time the market so much that you're going to just wait. Just, you know, 185 is not a bad price if it goes up or down a little bit, but this is a stock that will probably be one of those stocks that will, you know, be like a Tesla that gets up in the $700 range and then it splits. And that's where you make money on something like this, where you just own some of these and it will increase in value, and then they'll split, and then you'll have like 10 times, if it's a 10 for one, you'll have 10 times the share, then it builds back up again. That's how people that I see all the time that come in, that bought Apple that way, that bought Tesla that way, that bought especially NVIDIA, where they didn't put that much money in, but they might have put $250,000 in, and they're worth $10 million now with NVIDIA. I've seen that. So it's one of those stocks that give it some time and don't try to, you know, get it at the perfect price.
0: Well, you just said it's going to go up $700. 185 is good with me. I like it. Then you said it's going to split, and I'm going to get 10 times that. Hell, I might just buy five shares just to have five shares. You know,
3: there you go.
0: You know, that's five shares turns into what you just said, 50 if it splits. So that sounds like a plan to me. And if that works for you, that works for me. Like that sounds like a. And I think these are the type of things that is a good positive, guaranteed win for somebody that may have been worried about it. I think this one is going to go up from 185. I think it's almost guaranteed to do it. And I think a lot of people get worried.
3: I can't use the word, you know,
0: I know, you know, and I know you can't. I know you can't. I know, but I'm not in your business. I'm in the business of opinions. All right. That's what I'm in the business of. All right.
3: For the record.
0: Right. For the record. Hey, Alfie, I really do appreciate you being here and being on the show. You can get a hold of Alfie anytime you want to get a hold of him. He's over there at Advantage Wealth Partners, always here every Monday morning and on Fox News on Saturday, man. So thank you so much. We'll see you again real soon, buddy.
3: Love it. All right. Have a great weekend, everybody. Bless you. Bye-bye.
0: There we go. Oh, man. I think this is a win. Have you bought any yet? Have you bought any yet, Rob?
1: No, but I have had my eye on it. I have been watching SpaceX.
0: I'm going to buy one today.
1: I think I'll get a couple of shares here pretty soon.
0: One today, and then one every week, as long as I can before it outprices my
1: budget.
0: Yeah,
1: I think this will be a great stock to get into.
0: Absolutely. I like where it goes with it. Hey, the College of Political Knowledge. Who's ready to get hooked up with a $30 gift card to Dunkin'? Let's get you on board right now. 239-479-5592. That's 239-479-5592. I need one caller right now to play the College of Political Knowledge. Who wants $30 to Dunkin'? 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
0: Hi. It's me, Jason Jones, with 92.5 Fox News. 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
10: Hi, I'm Judge Amanda Levy Reese. Governor Ron DeSantis appointed me to the Circuit Court bench because he trusts that I am a constitutional conservative who will always uphold the law as written and never legislate from the bench. And as a Circuit Court judge, you can trust that I will always apply the law fairly and consistently based on the Constitution. I currently preside over Unified Family Court, where I serve children and families through some of the most difficult times of their lives. I'm Amanda Levy Reese, and as a Southwest Florida native, I understand the values of our community. I'm honored to have earned the endorsements of all five Southwest Florida sheriffs, along with our state attorney and public defender. I also have the support of business and community leaders across Southwest Florida who trust my integrity and commitment to service. I'm Amanda Levy Reese. Being a judge is the honor of a lifetime. I'm asking for your vote to keep a constitutional conservative on the bench. Governor DeSantis trusts me, and you can too. Paid by Amanda Levy Reese for Circuit Court Judge.
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1: Well, let's find us a contestant today. I am feeling like Pam from Sanibel. Pam, good morning. Welcome to Daybreak. How you doing, Pam?
2: Good morning, Jason. How are you?
1: I am really good this morning. I had a great Father's Day, good weekend. Did you have a good weekend, Pam?
2: Yes, thank you. We did.
1: All right, Pam. I got a lot of things that I want to talk about. Have you been seeing what's going on in Major League Baseball recently?
2: I watch the Milwaukee Brewers all the time.
1: Right, there we go. Are they any good this year?
2: Yes, they are.
1: Are they wearing pride hats?
3: No.
2: No, I don't think so.
1: Right, yeah. He's like, no, they're not. Who's playing with us today? Who's that sitting next to you there, Pam?
2: It's my husband.
1: What's his name?
2: He's driving. We're on our way to work. Oh. His name is Kent.
1: Do you guys work together?
2: Yes, we do.
1: Wow, you live together, love to. I mean, that's great. You guys work together. All right, well, let's get to the college. Are you ready to try to win a $30 gift card to Dunkin'?
2: Love to.
1: All right, Pam, here we go. Question number one. The body of water, what is the body of water that the Olympian was just arrested for vandalizing in Washington, D.C. called? What is the body of water that the Olympian was just arrested for vandalizing in Washington, D.C.?
2: I don't know what that's called. I remember seeing it on
1: Reflection pool. The reflection pool. That's all right. You're good. Oh. You're good. Here comes another one. Who is the current White House press secretary?
3: Love it.
1: All right. There you go. You got yourself an associate's degree, and you got yourself a $30 gift card to Dunkin'. Let's see if we can get you a bachelor's degree. What branch of government makes the laws?
2: The Senate, my husband's saying.
1: The legislative branch. Here we go. Congress. Congress would have been acceptable, too, but he had to give me the branch. I was looking for the branch. Which country did the United States fight in the Revolutionary War?
3: France,
2: my husband's saying.
1: Great Britain. But you know what? Congratulations. We're going to get you all hooked up right now. You did get yourself a $30 gift card to Dunkin' and associate's degree, Pam.
2: Thank you.
1: So congratulations.
2: Thank you.
1: What do you and your husband do for a living that you work together?
2: We clean houses over here on Sanibel.
1: We live
2: here, too.
1: Right on. Do you know any veterans? I'm just wondering, Pam. Do you know any veterans personally?
2: My father.
1: Your father. I want you to get a picture of your father and email it to Time Capsule at 92.5 Fox News, all right? 92.5FoxNews.com. All right, hold on. Let me get all your information so I can get you your gift card. Thank you for playing along. If you're like Pam and you know yourself a veteran, this is a prime opportunity to go ahead. Her dad was a veteran, so Pam is going to email her photo of the veteran right now to Time Capsule at 92.5FoxNews.com. She's going to email that to us so that we can put it into our Time Capsule project that we will bury, and in 250 years, they will... unbury it. They will open it and see exactly where we were today and what got us to 2026, and then 250 years from now, what got us to 2276. That's crazy to think about, right? That'll be a long time from now. 500-year-old nation, big things happening. You know, real quick, because we got about 30 seconds, Rob had an idea of sending a time capsule into space with Elon Musk, and I said what we need to put into that time capsule are things that when it jettisons back to Earth in 250 years can help survive and rebuild the world that maybe got destroyed by some crazy wildness, and something that just lands that can totally fix the world instantly.
4: Yeah, I would love to see him put a capsule up that has all of that stuff and, you know, be able to put it in low power mode in low Earth orbit for 250 years and then have it turn back on the date,
1: right.
4: Descend back to Earth.
1: More importantly, our time capsule, don't forget to email your photo of a veteran. We're going to put 250 photos of veterans inside this time capsule. Email it to us right

0: now that picture of that veteran to Time Capsule at 925foxnews.com. 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We're going to bury it right there at the base of the big 250-foot flagpole, and we will be able to have it open in just 250 years, a few generations down the road. A Major League Baseball pitcher is being targeted for his message. What's the message? We'll get into it and what your thoughts are on it. It's all coming up next. 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
1: I'm Judge Javier Pacheco, and one of the greatest honors of my life was earning the trust of Governor Ron DeSantis when he appointed me to serve as Lee County Judge. Governor DeSantis chose me because he knows I am a constitutional conservative who will apply the law as written and uphold the Constitution as our founders intended, not rewrite it from the bench to fit political agendas. Before taking the bench, I spent years handling complex cases in both state and federal courts, which taught me the importance of preparation and discipline as a judge. I'm Judge Javier Pacheco. I was born in Peru and came to America legally at 9 years old, when my family fled communist terrorism in search of freedom and safety. That experience taught me just how special America is and how quickly freedom disappears when the rule of law is ignored. That inspired me to dedicate my life to protecting the God-given rights that make our nation exceptional. I'm Judge Javier Pacheco. Governor Ron DeSantis trusted me to uphold the Constitution. And with your vote, I will continue protecting the freedoms that make America great. Paid by Judge Javier Pacheco for Lee County Judge.
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3: Optimism after U.S.-Iran talks. I'm Dave Anthony, Fox News.
4: We made a lot of good progress. We did exactly what we wanted to do.
3: Vice President Vance, a short time ago at the Lake Lucerne Resort in Switzerland where the negotiations took place, he says that includes nuclear progress and the push to prevent Iran from having weapons.
4: We, and this is probably what we're most excited about as Americans, the Iranians have agreed to invite IAEA inspectors back into their country.
3: As for another big part of the conflict, oil and other shipping.
4: We wanted to build a mechanism for keeping the Strait of Hormuz open. It is open.
3: But Fox's Jonathan Savage reports.
5: It was not all smooth sailing. Iranian state media said negotiations were paused after what it called an insulting message from President Trump. He posted on social media, "We'll hit Iran very hard if the Iranians don't stop proxies causing trouble in Lebanon. Technical level talks will continue through the week."
3: Now, Hezbollah and Israel did not attack each other yesterday for the first time in months. Britain's Prime Minister Keir Starmer resigned this morning.
6: "Every decision I've taken has been about putting the country I love first."
3: President Trump had been critical of Starmer over immigration policy and for Britain not helping the U.S. with Iran. On top of that,
7: you've had local elections in which the Labour Party were decimated by a lot of other parties, by Reform in particular. And, of course, you had Peter Mandelson, who was the man that Keir Starmer picked to become ambassador to America. And it turned out he had close relationships with Jeffrey Epstein.
3: Starmer will stay on until there's a new prime minister, and Fox's Benjamin Hall also reports there's a frontrunner already.
7: Andy Burnham, who is the mayor of Manchester, finally won a seat in Parliament, and he is widely considered to be the next contender.
3: A famous economist has died. Alan Greenspan was chairman of the Federal Reserve almost 20 years, from President Reagan to George W. Bush. His wife, famous journalist Andrea Mitchell, put out a statement that Greenspan died at their home this morning of complications of Parkinson's disease. He was 100 years old. America's listening to Fox News.
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9: First, fare everywhere. This is a Wink traffic update.
10: Good morning. If you're hopping onto southbound I-75 from Palm Beach Boulevard, you're driving right into some slow traffic this morning. We're tracking a crash near Colonial Boulevard, and speeds are down into the 20s. Those delays stretch from the Palm Beach Boulevard ramp all the way toward Daniels Parkway, so build in some extra time if this is part of your morning commute. And if you'd rather skip the backup, US 41 is looking a lot smoother this morning. Keeping Southwest Florida on the move, I'm Maria Regina Mendoza with Wink Traffic.
9: First, fare everywhere. This is a Wink weather update.
11: Good Good Monday morning, Southwest Florida. The heat is on once again. Today expected to be even hotter compared to yesterday. High temperatures will be climbing into the mid-90s, but factor in that humidity, it's going to be feeling more like 105 to 110 degrees. Mostly sunny skies are expected for this morning with partly cloudy skies this afternoon. The best chance for scattered showers and thunderstorms will be developing inland later today as winds pick up out of the west and southwest between 5 to 10 miles per hour. A few storms could drift back toward the coast later this evening. I'm Weather Authority meteorologist Katie Wohls.
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1: I'm Sam Fisher. As a father of three and a local business owner, I had reached my wit's end with the direction our school district was headed. 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Parents were ignored. Spending was out of control. And student achievement was suffering. It was time for a change. I stepped up, and you elected me to bring conservative leadership and accountability back to our schools. I'm Sam Fisher, and since taking office, I've worked hard to empower parents, improve school safety, support teachers, and refocus our schools on student success, not political agendas. We've also made tough decisions to ensure our district is more fiscally responsible and conservative. We cut unnecessary legacy spending so we can invest more in classrooms and teacher pay rather than expanding bureaucracy. I'm Sam Fisher, and we've come a long way over these past 4 years, but I need your vote because we're just getting started. Paid by Sam Fisher for Lee County School Board.
2: It's Fred Kobe with your Kobe Cooling Tip of the Day. 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I don't have any capital investments. And the only person I have to answer to is Mrs. Kobe. So when you think air conditioning companies, I hope you think of hometown Kobe Cooling. 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License CACO 57313.
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4: Welcome back to Daybreak here on 92.5 Fox News. Right all along, following up on a story we broke last week when we had the minor league baseball team that had to forfeit because their players refused to wear the pride hats. We also told you the story about the San Francisco Giants pitchers who wrote a Bible verse on their cap during Pride Night, and Major League Baseball has called it a simple uniform violation. Here's and now the Florida AG has decided that, you know, I'm talking about James Uthmeyer, has his right to investigate this. Now, the Florida Attorney General is very curious about if this is violating any rights. And he was asked, is it criminal?
5: Well, it very well may be, and that's why we're going to investigate. Businesses, they do have some First Amendment rights. They can set uniform policies. But if they are disproportionately enforcing these policies to hurt Christians, that is wrong, and it's not going to be tolerated here in the state of Florida. We do have Major League Baseball teams here. We want to know how broad these rules go, what their policies truly are, and if they are indeed silencing Christian speech.
4: I said it's criminal. Civil rights investigation is the investigation that he's doing. I didn't mean criminal investigation. Is it a civil rights violation? And that's where he jumps in. He's as a Floridian, he's saying it. But former Major League Baseball player Bruce Maxwell says it the best. This is by far the best line. Listen.
6: You sign up to go play somewhere to play baseball. You don't sign up to be a social justice warrior for a cause that you may or may not believe in. You certainly don't sign up for a cause that gives a rat's ass about who's stooping who. So good for these players.
4: good for these players to stand up for themselves and put this on there. But it's crazy to think that baseball has become the new woke. Football, NFL football, has been woke for years. We've all seen it. And baseball for years allowed the BLM. They acknowledged BLM. They acknowledged so many other different shootings or different tragedies in America. Now they've put these pride flags on the hat. The players have their right to express their religious beliefs. Why? Because do you remember? Do we all remember Tim Tebow putting 316 on his eyeballs? And by the way, I think the John 316 thing has been going around sports for years. All different types of sports. I think there was a player who used to write it on the bottom of his baseball bats, and people started seeing it everywhere. So this is something that's been around for years, but now you want to call it a uniform violation? I'm going to tell you what a uniform violation is. Forcing me to wear a pride flag when I don't stand with what the pride flag stands for. Putting that on my uniform and just calling it a community activism or whatever you want to call it. What I call it is forcing your players to be social media justice warriors for you when that's not what they want. They don't endorse that product, and when you put it on their body, that's an endorsement, especially from anybody with a massive name inside the sport.
7: Yeah, and this is a wealthy, these are wealthy, powerful organizations, and it seems that major sport leagues are increasingly functioning as cultural enforcement arms for progressive causes. I like how you pointed out, because this was actually one of the things that I had in my notes here, that they bent these exact same rules to allow players to acknowledge the BLM riots and BLM movements in 2020.
4: Right.
7: So I don't understand why there's not an equal application of the policy here, and I think that's what A.G. Uthmeyer's trying to determine.
4: Oh, that's what he said.
5: We know in 2020 they changed the rules to enable BLM and social justice messaging. Players have cited that they've written on hats and socks before, memorializing 9/11, the deaths of loved ones. They don't step up and say anything. But when it comes to a Bible quote, something talking about life, creation, redemption, they won't let that, yet they're pushing these rainbow flags, LGBT, you know, trans messaging on the players. This potentially is discriminatory, and it might just break Florida law.
4: This is the inclusion has become one directional, and it's become one big powerful deal. Do you believe that baseball's become more woke than the NFL? Let me open the phone lines. I want your thoughts on this. 239-479-5592. This pride flag on these hats. Now, some say the players should just wear them and not worry about their meaning. It's just a uniform that you're wearing to make a lot of money.
7: I mean, you are being paid a lot of money.
4: A lot of money. Do you just wear the uniform and shut up?
7: Yeah, well, I know. I guess if it's in your contract that that's part of what you're required to do and you're being paid a lot of money to do so, then I guess, you know, that's your decision to make. But obviously this is marking a shift in voluntary celebration of causes and advocacy to just compelled conformity. Just saying, well, you better do this or else.
4: You know, tolerance is something closer to
7: can we have a Jesus month over a Pride month? Can we have a Jesus month?
4: Well, you know what's funny is
7: where we put crosses on everything.
4: There has been multiple states now that have taken the Pride month and changed it to Family and Freedom Month. I mean, and all these red states have done it. Like four or five, we've already done it. We already did it a couple of years ago here in Florida. So now the other red states are following suit, and they're not bashing or unrecognizing Pride Month, they're just renaming it, that it's more of a unilateral belief and not just angled at one section or one fraction of someone's sexual desires.
7: Yeah, which is basically what it is.
4: Right. Let's have a are we going to have a bondage month? And like, I mean, understand how weird that would be, right?
7: Sure.
4: Right. This is a sexual preference month. And it would be wild if someone did a straight month as well. What are your thoughts on this? 239-479-5592. Rob from Fort Myers, what do you think? Right, this is an attack on Christianity, is it not?
8: Oh, of course. I mean, it's another attack on the nuclear family, pulling away from Judeo-Christian values, which this country was founded upon, and just to throw it in our face and to try to force us to conform to what they want us to believe. And it's just so evident. And that's why I stopped watching the NFL. I haven't watched baseball in a while. It's just all this nonsensical thing they want to throw in your face when you just want to watch football and watch a baseball game.
4: If baseball wanted to, if MLB wanted to figure out how to get taken out by banana baseball, they're doing a great job at it. If they want to figure out how to let banana baseball completely annihilate what they created, they're doing it. Major League Baseball stadiums can't sell out their own team. Banana baseball rolls in and sells it out five nights in a row.
7: Yeah.
4: That happens on a regular basis. Why? Because it's not woke. It's family traditions. There's stuff in it. It's about interaction. It's about togetherness. It's about this big moment where they all pray before the game. They all pray right there. They do a big prayer thing. And all these players are running around for the bananas out there giving up. They actually do a tour of evangelism, if you will, and get out there and pray with everybody. And I think that's great.
8: And the funny thing is that you talk about prayer, right?
4: Right.
8: When Tim Tebow dropped the knee and prayed before going out in the field in the NFL, they chastised him for it, right?
4: Right.
8: But you bend a knee for social injustice, you're a hero.
4: Right. You can bend your knee to the national anthem, but don't bend your knee to the good Lord. That right there is the issue with the woke NFL, and I've always had a problem with the NFL. And sports in general, it seems like we got one left. We got hockey, and I love that I'm a hockey dad, but I feel like that's the only non-woke sport we have now, man. But I appreciate your phone call. Thanks for calling in, Rob. Always great to have you on the show. You're more than welcome to call in. What are your thoughts on this? 239-479-5592. Has baseball become too woke to watch? Is it possible that banana baseball will actually take them out, as they are a group of people that believe in God? They believe in the family value. They believe in entertaining, and they believe in actually playing baseball without pushing some kind of social justice to you. Like, they're not trying to push anything ever.
7: And I don't know if we covered this when we originally did the story, but the specific Bible verse of choice is actually notable, because what it does is it reclaims the rainbow symbol on biblical terms, you know, God's promise of mercy and covenant, right, rather than rejecting the event outright.
4: We're going to take your calls, plus talk Alligator Alcatraz coming up here in a matter of moments, the 5 at 8:35, plus cars on 5th in Collier County. We're going to get into that. More Daybreak coming up next. 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
4: Welcome back to Daybreak here on 92.5 Fox News. Right all along, I am your host, Jason Jones, along with producer Rob. Environmental groups are now criticizing the cost of Alligator Alcatraz, the temporary detention facility built in the Everglades that holds illegal immigrants. They're upset about taxpayer money being spent and demanding the site actually be restored now that the detainees have been moved out. So these detainees are gone for hurricane season. But there are still Florida Highway Patrol out in front guarding it. People say that there are still people inside working it. And even though there are currently not housing any kind of detainees or illegal immigrants, it's still open. And the real cost, by the way, of the taxpayer and the environment doesn't come from the temporary facility built to hold people who entered the country illegally. It comes from the failure to secure the border in the first place. The drugs, the trafficking, the strain on communities, and yes, the actual environmental damage from uncontrolled crossings, the fact that you're down there screaming into a bullhorn, yelling into these bullhorns, disrupting the environment. I'm talking about protesters out there that are increasing the traffic, inviting people to come down, which increases the pollution, the trash left behind by any one protester, even if it's only one out of the protesters that are leaving trash behind. I think there are bigger impacts to what's going on that made this facility a necessity than the reason why it's still open. Now, if you're questioning why it's still open, that's because we are immediately following hurricane season, we'll fill it back up. Oh, I'm sorry. Did that hurt your feelings? That's what we're going to do until they're all gone. We have got to get every illegal out of our country and out of our state. And if they're going to be in this state, we are going to apprehend them. And right now, take them to Deportation Depot before we send them on their way, because Deportation Depot is taking the detainees now.
7: And that's what we should be focusing on. Alligator Alcatraz was pretty hefty from a price standpoint at $1.2 million a day to operate. But, I mean, what we have to do is weigh that against the systemic costs of lax enforcement, state and local burdens on education, health care, welfare, and criminal justice.
4: You know, when I think about, I can't help but wonder, what are they doing in there right now? Are they cleaning it?
7: I think they're playing spades.
4: Right. They're playing cards. They're playing cards. Right. Playing some cards in there. And, you know, having a great time. They're like, well, everybody's out of here. I bet you it's going, if they aren't dismantling it, then they're re-sanitizing it. They're re-cleaning it. You can only imagine how dirty it got over the course of the illegals, all their grimy, dirty people.
7: Now, I do expect Alligator Alcatraz to be dismantled here. It was always intended to be a temporary rapid response facility that was built to detain illegal aliens rather than release them into Florida and hope that we can find them later and hope that they're going to voluntarily deport.
4: Are we done with it? Are we done with Alligator Alcatraz?
7: I think we need to wind it down.
4: Shut it down now and be done with it?
7: Right. This was always intended to be a temporary institution. If you got the detainees out in time for hurricane season, even though it was active last hurricane season, wink, wink, nudge, nudge.
4: Right.
7: I think it's time that we take it down. We have other facilities that we can use.
4: Do you believe the hurricane season statement was just a cover for them?
7: Absolutely.
4: They were shutting it down anyway?
7: Of course it was. This has been challenged so much in court over funding and accountability. And right. I think that there just needs to be a point of where you've got to scale back Alligator Alcatraz a lot, if not completely, and just rely on other facilities in the state.
4: I think Alligator Alcatraz served its purpose.
7: It did.
4: I think the shock value was perfect. I think it's what needed to happen to wake up illegals that thought that we weren't serious about deportation. I think we got serious with it. I really believe that it will not reopen back up, even though I said it earlier that I was joking and tongue-in-cheek. I believe that that's exactly what they're doing. They're winding it down, Rob. They're going to wind it down. They've already wound it down. Now, clean it all before you break it all down, because you may need to re-erect it.
7: Yeah, I don't think the supplies and the structures and everything at Alligator Alcatraz are going to go far. They might even leave the base infrastructure in place and just pull down all of the soft surfaces and get the furniture stored somewhere. I don't know.
4: I don't believe that they'll leave anything actually on premise. It'll be ridiculed so badly. And I'm really curious, but what are we doing there now? Like, what exactly are these guys doing? I certainly hope they're cleaning it up. We should know that answer. But when you watch these environmentalists and they're down there and you watch how many people they drag down to the actual Everglades and they're down there in the middle of it, disturbing it, it makes you kind of wonder what is really going on. So,
7: well, they always got to find a reason to do their lawsuit,
4: right?
7: Because, you know, when they started, they were trying to kill the project on green grounds, that it was going to be hazardous to the environment. Now that they don't have that anymore, they're pivoting to the taxpayer burden, saying that the cost is too high. They're just going to find whatever actionable item they can to paint it in a negative light.
4: I think I can speak for all of us when I say right now the cost doesn't matter.
7: I agree with that, actually.
4: I don't even care what the number is. Matter of fact, there isn't a number that would shock me. And $1.2 million a day doesn't even shock me. I don't care. How about I don't care?
7: Well, that's like almost $390 million a year to operate the facility.
4: I know. I don't care. Whatever the cost is to not allow an illegal to come in and murder
7: what I would like
4: three
7: to know,
4: people on the turnpike,
7: sure.
4: Whatever we have to do to keep illegals from raping and killing people on subways and buses across the country, whatever price we have to pay to stop illegals from coming into this country and committing crimes against our children, taking classroom seats from our children, taking jobs from our Americans, I could go down the list. There is no cost that'll make me shudder.
7: Yeah, I think, man, you threw me off. I was going to throw something else in here.
4: Right.
7: But, you know, I think a lot of people are saying, like, hey, if it's up and it's not being in service, it's government waste. The number that I want to know is how many illegals have we processed through the facility, and then stacking that up against the cost that we've spent to maintain the facility. That gives us what it costs to deport one illegal. And then that way we can
4: raise that much money,
7: and we can raise that much money, or we can look at maybe the economical, more efficient way to handle these deportations.
4: Americans would fund the Floridians. Let me back this up. Floridians would go fund me deportation of illegals. All right. You could put a GoFundMe up and the conservatives across Florida would send money to it right now.
7: Only in Florida.
4: It would be no problem. We would be like, how much? It's $300 to deport somebody. I'll deport three. I'm in. It would be like, all right, can I get three now? Three now, four. Now four, now four, now five, now five, now six. Can I get three now deported? I got three deported in the back. Three deported in the back. Now looking for four. I got five deported in the back. Now six. I'm into it. Let's do that coming up at the next big REC event. The 5 at 8:35 is coming up next. Sold in the man in the back with five deported.
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25: Fox News, I'm CJ Papa. Peace talks in Lucerne, Switzerland are moving along with Vice President J.D. Vance saying Iran agrees to allow nuclear inspectors back into their nation to check out and make sure they aren't building weapons. And the VP admits,
26: honestly, there is still a lot to do as we continue to make progress on the nuclear talks, on the economic talks, as we continue to demine the straits and ensure that that flow of traffic continues to pick back up.
25: On a different front,
27: the Iranians also acknowledged major progress in the talks, adding that a deconfliction cell for Lebanon will be the first real test of the understanding. Israel and Hezbollah did not trade fire on Sunday for the first time since March 2nd.
25: That's Fox's Trey Yinks in Tel Aviv. He was the leader of the Federal Reserve for almost 20 years. Alan Greenspan dead at the age of 100. That from his wife, journalist Andrea Mitchell, who says it was from complications of Parkinson's disease. 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
29: First, fair everywhere. This is a Wink traffic update.
30: Good morning, and an update on that southbound I-75 crash near Colonial Boulevard. I've got some better news for you. In just the past few minutes, we started to see those delays ease a bit. You'll still hit some slow traffic from the Palm Beach Boulevard on-ramp toward Daniels Parkway, but conditions are improving and traffic is beginning to pick back up. Keeping Southwest Florida on the move, I'm Maria Regina Mendoza with Wink Traffic.
29: First fair everywhere. This is a Wink weather update.
31: Good Monday morning, Southwest Florida. The heat is on once again. Today expected to be even hotter compared to yesterday. High temperatures will be climbing into the mid-90s, but factor in that humidity, it's going to be feeling more like 105 to 110 degrees. Mostly sunny skies are expected for this morning with partly cloudy skies this afternoon. The best chance for scattered showers and thunderstorms will be developing inland later today as winds pick up out of the west and southwest between 5 to 10 miles per hour. A few storms could drift back toward the coast later this evening. I'm Weather Authority meteorologist Katie Walls.
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10: Number 5.
11: Regarding the vandalism, that's absolutely true. Somebody did vandalize the grass. Even when workers were working on the reflecting pool, I think I read that people came and vandalized their trucks and their equipment. Look, you have people that hate Donald Trump so much that they would go out and destroy our national monuments, vandalize Lincoln Memorial, vandalize the grass. That's how broken-brained they are.
4: Broken brain. That's exactly it. If this kind of behavior keeps getting excused or downplayed, we're going to see more attacks on monuments. You're going to see more attacks on statues, public spaces, and eventually cities, county, states will have to spend more money securing these places to the point to where they'll either simply have to restore them or give up on these sites. And you'll see the deterioration of history if we just get passive about this. We cannot allow this to be passive at all. We have to drive this home and let them know that if you vandalize something about America, if you vandalize a monument, you vandalize in general, you're going to jail. I think that is something that everybody should hear.
7: Number four.
10: You sign up to go play somewhere to play baseball. You don't sign up to be a social justice warrior for a cause that you may or may not believe in. You certainly don't sign up for a cause that gives a rat's ass about who's stooping who. So good for these players.
4: That right there, Major League Baseball, former Major League Baseball player Bruce Maxwell, you sign up to play baseball, you're not a social justice warrior, might be something that he just nailed up there, man. But sports should unite people, not become another arena for compelled speech, division, and another reason for you to be like, I'm not watching this, it's too woke, I'm not watching this. Here, I'll go the other side. I'm not watching this, it's too right. There are ways that people don't understand when it comes to sports and when it comes to entertainment. You should probably keep politics out of sports and entertainment in general. It's polarizing for everybody. Here we are, as conservatives, we love America. Baseball's America's pastime, and we're all debating on whether or not we'll ever go watch another baseball game again because of this woke movement that they've done with these pride flags. That's crazy to think. I mean, it's been around for so long. It's such a dire part of our history. But here we are, contemplate not wanting to go because sports should unite people, not be another place for my children to be indoctrinated. And that is the real. How many of these little kids go to these baseball games and have to be indoctrinated into the gay pride world just because? Just because. They get it pushed on them. We'd like to welcome the LGBTQ community. Daddy, what's LGBTQ? Understand what they're doing? It's not okay. Keep it out. Could you imagine if they did another one? Well, I could really get into this one again. You could slide me right back. Let me pull back. But that clip, you know where I'm at.
7: Number three.
12: I voted for Obama the first time. Didn't vote for him the second time. Then when I was at the inauguration, he was sitting in front of me. And then I saw all this stuff on the internet where people like, oh, Dana's mad dogging Obama. Obama's the only one that turned around to me. Couldn't have been a nicer guy and said, congratulations on all your success and everything that you've done, whatever. I said, thank you, Mr. President. I don't believe in this Like all the people that hate Trump, he's not my president. All the people that hated Biden, he's not my president. I got some bad news for you. If you're an American, that's your president.
4: Man, Dana White right there from the UFC saying it loud and proud. If you're an American, that's your president. Even when Biden was president, that's your president. That is who your president is. Bill Clinton was your president. Kennedy was your president. Reagan was your president. Biden, Obama, they were all your president. The only one that wasn't your president was Kamala Harris. See what I did there? See what I did there?
7: Number two.
13: I hear that you need an ID to be able to enter the facility. How ironic that you need an ID to get in there. But the same Democrat Party, still in some respects led by Barack Obama, does not want voter ID throughout the United States of America. I also wonder if they're going to have a time capsule exhibit on the price of health care before his health care plan went into effect and it's driven up premiums and deductibles for Americans, yeah. Rich or poor, black or white, all across this country. So I think it's indicative that the rental rates are going up because of this library, because the health care rates have gone up because of his health care policy, and that's been to the detriment of every American.
4: So the rental rates around the Obama presidential library, surrounded by the bill of proof wall, I think they took that down now, but they $850 million, and it's raised the rental rates all the way around it. So what was meant to be great for the community, great for the world is not. It costs way too much money. It is legitimately requiring an ID. We could get into the point that Byron Donalds brought home right there. But when you talk about an $850 million presidential library that is raising the rental rates around the area, that these minority construction workers lost their business, lost their livelihood because they never got paid from the contractor that the Obamas hired. It is doing the exact opposite of what it was meant to do. It's raising rents and help and stopping the minorities from getting paid for the work they do. It's
14: supposed to help the community, and all it's done is cause damage to it. Great job. Great job, Barack Hussein Obama.
4: I don't know.
7: Number one.
15: Big Daddy, Big Mama, Nanny State, who wants to put flock cameras everywhere. That's the other thing I think y'all should do is ban flock cameras in this county. You know, if they want to put them on private buildings and spy on us like some little peeping Toms, that's one thing. But to use our own property that we have to maintain to gather data on us, I mean, this is 1984 Animal Farm, and they even calling us animals. Flock. It's a flock of sheep. It's a flock of is what it is. Adios.
4: By far. That clip won't be beat the rest of the week. That'll be the best number one clip all week. It'll be entirely impossible to beat. So, Escambia County, this guy is at a county commissioner's meeting. He's up at the meeting, and he states how he feels about the flock cameras. Do you know what I noticed most about his statement at the meeting?
14: What?
4: There was no one saying no clapping. There was not one person saying no clapping. There wasn't anybody. Matter of fact, I want you to hear it again.
15: Big Daddy, Big Mama, Nanny State, who wants to put flock cameras everywhere. That's the other thing I think y'all should do is ban flock cameras in this county.
4: I didn't hear no gavel. There's not a gavel. Not one gavel.
14: No gavel.
4: This guy could say something that fired up the whole crowd. You know what? The county might be doing the wrong thing when it comes to these flock cameras, but you know what? They are showing an example of what all Southwest Florida should be doing right now. Allow your constituents to cheer and boo at things they don't like. It's how you get the temperament of your community.
14: I was going to say, that's the best barometer you could ever ask for, because if they boo something, it's pretty clear it's not a popular position.
16: Clapping. If we're going to clap again, we're going to recess.
14: Thank you, Sam Fisher.
4: Right. Rod's got it for us there. Rod, thanks. Good looking out, buddy. And you know what? That is that's the deal when it comes to the, you know, we can get in back into the flock cameras.
14: I think there's a very deep conversation to be had on the flock cameras.
4: Absolutely. And we've actually jumped into it a little bit before. So it is a conversation like no other, man. But there it is. The Escambia County Commission doing meetings the right way.
7: The 5 at 8:35.
4: Well, what is the city council? Let me ask you a question, Rob. How much weed did Mayor Heitman smoke before she made this decision? The Mayor Heitman has said that the Cars on Fifth Avenue, Naples City Council puts the brakes on the popular Cars on Fifth, and Mayor Therese Heitman said the event would need to be considerably reduced in size, and parking and safety issues must be addressed, or it may need to move to a different venue. Yeah, bring it on to Southwest Florida. I mean, up here to Fort Myers, to Lee County. We'll take it on up here.
14: And that's
4: bring it on up. Bring it on up. Tell them to kick rocks if they don't want their revenue. You don't want it? We'll take it. You're an idiot. Why would you want something that grew to the point to where it's so big it's become next level and push it right out of the city limits? What is that going to do for your city businesses? What is that going to do for your city tax dollars? What kind of decision are you making down there, Naples? No, I think it's going to have to be bigger. It's going to be have to move. I don't know. It's just not working out for me. Do we have any cannabis clinics that are going to be there? Any alcohol? Is it free alcohol? Is it free booze? I mean, Mayor Heitman, get it together. And the entire city council, get it together. You were wrong on the airport. Now you're wrong on this. You might want to look at who you can vote for this year for city council.
14: Yeah, I hope the residents of Naples are happy with their new city council, which we just had an election recently. I'm not in the jurisdiction of the city. I'm in unincorporated Collier County, so I had no influence there, but this is a proven community success being treated as a problem requiring more control, using safety as the lever to shrink an event. They should take it to Lee County. Somebody else should take this event up. 30,000 people, and you're going to just take that business away from what downtown Naples calls their Super Bowl.
4: Just like St. Patrick's Day and the other events, tomorrow the headline will be, they approve cars on Viv.
14: Oh, I think they're going to get a lot of pushback on this.
4: Absolutely. More Daybreak next on 92.5 Fox News.
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4: 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Right all along, I'm your host, Jason Jones, along with producer Rob. I want to tell you a little bit about my weekend, because I did have two wild things that happened over the weekend. But one of the things that I want to talk about is the Florida Everblades winning their fifth Kelly Cup. We actually talked with Craig Sheeman from The Fan, our sister station, yesterday on Friday. We talked about this celebration.

0: And when I didn't get the call to be a part of it this year, I was wildly disappointed. You know this. We talked about it off air.
1: Yeah.
0: And I was like, well, what's going on? But I was still going to go. Why? My son is a diehard Cam Johnson fan. He wears 33. That's Cam Johnson. He's the goalie for the Everblades. Finn's a goalie, so Finn picked his number based on Cam's number. He thinks he's great. Cam's awesome. Finn, my son, thinks Cam's the greatest, right? So we went for that moment, and it was a great moment with him and Cam. Again, the second or third time they've actually been in the next to each other. And he really likes Cam. So they got the picture, got the thing, moved on away from it. When I was on my way there, I was like, this is going to be a great event. I can't wait. But I was really disappointed that I didn't get the call. When I walked in, I was more shocked that I didn't get the call.
1: What did you see?
0: Because what was last year with 5 or 6 or 10 cold sparks and flames and smoke machines and lights everywhere and things hanging from the ceiling
1: was a production.
0: Was a production. It was a full-blown production. This year was not. This year was some letters on the stage, a DJ off to the side, no bounce houses for the kids, some free cake from Publix. You got a picture with a trophy if you waited in line. And that was it. And that was it. And
1: sounds,
0: you know,
1: pretty underwhelming
0: it was,
1: for a championship celebration.
0: But let me just say, the players, next level. Nice, social, good people, great people. The coach, next level. They don't make it better than this guy.
1: That's why the organization is
0: right.
1: doing so
0: this
1: well.
0: This guy came in and has put 4 rings on the hand because of him. Because of him.
1: Amazing.
0: He's the coach and has led them to 4 of the 5 rings that they have. So great when it comes to that side. The front office missed the ball here. I just realized that I just feel like they did. You know, when I think about how much the Everblades are loved in this community, and I know this because let me tell you what I do know. I was the director of game day operations for the arena football team in town. We struggled to sell a ticket. All right, we struggled to get people to come out. Some would. Some games would be massive. Some would be slow. But it just mattered on what the day of the game was, what it was going on, the pre-sale, the promotion, all that stuff mattered. When it comes to the Everblades in the playoffs, you can't get a ticket in that joint.
1: Right.
0: It sells out. People run to that place. People are standing room only. Matter of fact, I tried to get tickets twice. They were both standing room only. And they were $47. For standing room
1: for
0: only.
1: For standing room only.
0: Like, understand that, yeah, I'll pay $47 for standing room only for the playoff tickets, and I get it. The playoff price actually comes from the ECHL, not from the organization. So I understand that. But nonetheless, I feel like it was just less, it was lackluster. And I certainly hope that the fans weren't disappointed to the point to where they don't support this team next year, right? Because
1: I don't know if
0: they
1: could
0: have done so much, and they didn't. And I just... But I will say, overall, the fans loved it. They had a great time. No money was spent on the actual celebration, but the player interaction was next level, so that made up for it. So it was just kind of weird when I saw that, and it was just wild. I want to spend the last minute of the show reminding everybody, don't forget about our time capsule project going on here at 92.5 Fox News. 92.5 Fox News has got a time capsule project where we're putting 250 veteran photos inside a time capsule, burying it right there at Bernice Braden Park, and that time capsule is going to have 250 veterans' photos. How do you get your photo to us? Email it right now to timecapsule at 925foxnews.com. 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You could be the veteran, your neighbor, your loved one, maybe somebody you went to school with, somebody you think deserves it. You don't even have to be personal friends with the person. I would want to know something about the veteran. But our hope is that in 250 years, we will open this up and there will be a mad amount of veteran photos to show you how we got to 2026. Because think about it, it's going to be 2,276 when they open that up.
1: Yeah.
0: 2,276.
1: That's a long way away.
0: That is a long way away. It'll probably feel like yesterday, but when we get it all done, like when you actually get there, you're like, man, it feels like just yesterday we were sitting around burying that capsule. Oh, we're still going to be alive. You know that, right?
1: Yep.
0: They're going to create something to make us live forever.
1: Yep, we'll be able to upload our conscience into the internet and be sentient AIs.
0: Have you ever watched that show Upload?
1: No.
0: There's a show called Upload.
1: That does
0: exactly
1: that.
0: That premise. That's what it does. On behalf of Rob and myself, you stay safe, Southwest Florida. We'll see you tomorrow. See ya! See ya! See ya!

0: My name is Amanda Cochran, and I'm running to be your next elected Lee County Commissioner. I've been a conservative Republican since I was old enough to vote. I'm a local business owner who has balanced budgets and, most importantly, learned that you cannot spend money you don't have. Government should operate with that same discipline. I didn't just move into my district for a political appointment. I've been in this community for decades, fighting for our residents long before I ever considered running for office. This race comes down to two very different visions for Lee County. On one side, a campaign funded by out-of-town special interests, far removed from hardworking families of Lee County, versus our campaign supported by local businesses and local families. I don't owe political favors to anyone. I will always put the people of Lee County first. Lee County is a great place to live, and as your county commissioner, I'll fight to keep it that way. My name is Amanda Cochran, and I believe trust is earned, not given. I hope you do too. Paid for by Amanda Cochran for Lee County Commission.
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2: There was a lot of good progress. I'm Dave Anthony, Fox News. That's what Vice President Vance says after leading the U.S. in talks with Iran over the weekend.
3: We laid a very good foundation for a successful final deal.
2: He says the talks included keeping the Strait of Hormuz open for shipping, and Iran agreed to let nuclear inspectors back in. The vice president calls that a first step to
3: permanently ending a nuclear weapons program in Iran.
4: The Iranians also acknowledge major progress in the talks, adding that a deconfliction cell for Lebanon will be the first real test of the understanding. Israel and Hezbollah did not trade fire on Sunday for the first time since March 2nd, according to the UN.
2: Fox's Trey Yingston, Tel Aviv. Political upheaval this morning in Britain. Prime Minister Keir Starmer announcing,
5: I will resign as leader of the Labour Party.
2: And he'll step down when a new prime minister is chosen. President Trump's been critical of Starmer over immigration for Britain not helping the U.S. with Iran. The president also boasted on Truth Social that he could make Chicago safe in 1 month. After weekend shootings left 8 people dead, more than 30 wounded, Acting Attorney General Todd Blanche just told Fox.
6: What we're talking about here is stopping the violence, the weekend violence. And there you need to work hand in hand with local law enforcement. They want to work with us. Yeah. I guarantee it.
2: But Illinois Governor J.B. Pritzker, a Democrat, does not want federal intervention. The president also posted that work will get underway immediately to fix the Washington reflecting pool, claiming vandals seriously damaged it. U.S. Attorney for D.C. Janine Pirro tells Fox.
7: There are several citations that have been handed out to individuals, and these are cases that will be prosecuted to the full extent.
2: Not long after the president hired a contractor to paint the bottom of the pool dark blue, the pool has since turned green, filled with algae, and some of that paint's peeled, seen floating in the pool. Alan Greenspan has died, an influential economist who was Federal Reserve Chairman for nearly 20 years, from Presidents Reagan to George W. Bush. Greenspan was 100 years old. Suffered from complications of Parkinson's disease. America's listening to Fox News.
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10: Hey guys, Dr. Amy here, your favorite chiropractor, and we're back for your daily dose of Did You Know Chiropractic Can Help With That? And today I want to talk about low back pain. Did you know that low back pain can actually be coming from a problem in your neck? There are actually two research studies that were done 5 years apart that showed that adjustments to your neck made more of an improvement to your low back pain than any adjustments to your low back. And many times when you have low back pain, the doctor only looks at your low back. That's what I call the broke here, fix here approach. And the problem with that is it doesn't tell you the whole story. At least one time a month, I'll have a patient come in who has unresolved low back pain. And it never fails that when I take the x-rays of the low back, they don't show any problems. And then I take x-rays of the neck and bam, that's where all the damage is. Do you have low back pain that won't go away? Have you had your neck checked to see if that's the cause? If you haven't, call us at 239-628-4899. And always remember, your power is on.

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7: 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And today I want to talk about low back pain. Did you know that low back pain can actually be coming from a problem in your neck? There are actually two research studies that were done 5 years apart that showed that adjustments to your neck made more of an improvement to your low back pain than any adjustments to your low back. And many times when you have low back pain, the doctor only looks at your low back. That's what I call the broke here, fix here approach. And the problem with that is it doesn't tell you the whole story. At least one time a month, I'll have a patient come in who has unresolved low back pain, and it never fails.

0: fails that when I take the x-rays of the low back, they don't show any problems. And then I take x-rays of the neck and bam, that's where all the damage is. Do you have low back pain that won't go away? Have you had your neck checked to see if that's the cause? If you haven't, call us at 239-628-4899. And always remember, your power is on.
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2: Iran just got a big financial green light. I'm Dave Anthony, Fox News. The U.S. has issued a temporary 60-day license authorizing Iran's oil production and sales. Following weekend talks in Switzerland, where this morning Vice President Vance says
3: there is still a lot to do as we continue to make progress on the nuclear talks, on the economic talks, as we continue to demine the straits and ensure that that flow of traffic continues to pick back up.
2: And oil prices are down more than 2%. Another big part of the talks, Lebanon.
3: We want Hezbollah to stop firing at our friends in Israel. We want Israelis to be able to live in peace. We also want to make sure that, you know, when things happen, they don't spiral into a broader escalation.
2: As for the other economic benefits for Iran, Fox's Trey Yingst reports from Tel Aviv.
4: The U.S., along with Qatar, will have some oversight over the unfrozen Iranian funds and that some could go to purchasing U.S. farm goods. He also made a major announcement on access to Iran's nuclear program.
3: This is probably what we're most excited about as Americans. The Iranians have agreed to invite IAEA inspectors back into their country.
2: A big change is coming in Britain.
5: After facing months and months of building pressure from both the public here in the UK as well as from within his own party, Keir Starmer is resigning as prime minister.
2: He'll step down once his Labour Party picks a new prime minister. Fox's Jeff Paul also reports from London.
5: Starmer had faced criticism for the economy, illegal immigration, and the appointment of former Jeffrey Epstein friend Peter Mandelson as U.S. ambassador.
2: There's a new Trump Truth Social post just out on the Washington reflecting pool that's turned green, full of algae, since the president had it drained and the bottom painted dark blue. Some of that paint is also peeled, seen floating in the water. But in the post, he blames vandals illegally placing chemicals in the water. And the president wrote, remember, there is a 10-year prison sentence for destruction or attempted destruction, which the president wrote will be fully enforced. There have been people issued citations. 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

0: That letter was not the end of the Ronald Reagan and Patty story. Before the diagnosis that would eventually take his memory, Ronald Reagan kept reaching. I'll tell you the rest of the story in 60 seconds. 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
0: So Ronald Reagan kept reaching out to Patty. And when Patty moved to New York in 1993, without any kind of warning, he called. He followed that up with a letter. And he kept saying the same thing over and over. I love you. And he had one request. Will you just remember your mother's birthday? Such a dad. Slowly, the ice began to break a little bit. He was no longer president. And here's the part that breaks my heart and mends it at the same time. The family started finding its way back right as the man started slipping away. That other letter I have of his, he says that, you know, it's not long before he's not able to remember things. In 1995, Patty wrote a tribute to her father and his faith. She called it Angels Don't Die. By 1996, she and her mom, the mother she made cry over and over again, were talking every single week. In 1988, Patty wrote about it later in the New York Times or the Los Angeles Times. She said, her and her father, who was slipping into darkness, were walking on the beach. Alzheimer's had already taken so much of him. But as they were on the beach, she leaned in close and she whispered in his ear, I'm sorry, Dad. I was such a jerk for so much of my life. Can you forgive me? She wrote later, he blushed, and his eyes turned to her, crinkled up in a smile, and he said, of course. He'd been disappearing for years by then. He had forgotten names and faces and whole chapters of a life that were lived right in front of the entire world. But when his little girl finally climbed back onto his lap and asked the only question that ever really mattered, he was still there for it. He had held on to that somehow longer than he had held on to anything else. He got his daughter back just as he was losing himself. So here's my message to you. If you've mailed the letter and the phone still hasn't rung, don't give up. And if you're the one who hasn't called, he wasn't wrong. The time really is running short. It always is. Don't wait for the diagnosis. No matter which side you're on, don't wait for the diagnosis. Make the call. Write the letter. And know if you've done those things. It all has a way of working out one way or another at the end, or I think in the next chapter. It all works out. It's just hard sometimes, isn't it? It's hard sometimes to have to wait. That's the thing about faith. Faith gives you such peace when you're in the midst of things, sometimes faith, because you can honestly tell yourself, you're not lying to yourself, honestly say to yourself, it's all going to work out in the end. It's all going to be for my good in the end and for the good of everyone involved. It's all, I just can't give in to the hate or the despair. It's all going to be fine. And you know that. And so it gives you that hope. But it is also so hard in the waiting, especially on a day like Father's Day. You know, I said this earlier to the insiders. I think Father's Day I've really grown to hate it. I really don't like it. In fact, I think it's my least favorite day of the year. But I think Father's Day gets the shaft. You know, we're made fun of in every television show. We're the butt of every joke. You know, I was reading someplace last week, dad jokes that everybody makes fun of, they actually help the family diffuse things. It actually plays an important role in the family. And sometimes I think just because the way we are, some of it is understandable because of who we are and who we have to be. And it's understandable that mom is the one that always gets the calls, because your mom is always your mom. And I just don't think we recognize our dads enough, at least until it's too late. I know that's true in my case with my father. I wish I had him for a few more days just so I could just tell him all the things that I was wrong about and how much I learned from him. All right, let me tell you about SuperSure.
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8: Fox News, I'm CJ Puff of Vice President J.D. Vance on his way back to the U.S. from Switzerland, but not before telling the world peace talks with Iran are going in the right direction, including
9: permanently ending a nuclear weapons program in Iran.
8: Adding,
9: we think even some of those conversations with the inspectors and with the IAEA could happen as soon as today.
8: And what about the Strait of Hormuz?
9: It is open.
8: Fox's Trey Yinks with another reveal from the VP.
10: The U.S., along with Qatar, will have some oversight over the unfrozen Iranian funds, and that some could go to purchasing U.S. farm goods.
8: Treasury Secretary Scott Bessin says the Treasury has issued a temporary 60-day general license allowing Iranian oil production and sales after the productive talks in Switzerland. Great Britain in the market for new Prime Minister Keir Starmer announces he will step down and lead until a replacement is found. America's
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13: We hope you're having a great Monday so far. Be sure to stay hydrated as we head into this afternoon. It's expected to be even hotter today compared to yesterday. High temperatures will be climbing into the mid-90s. Factor in that humidity, it's going to be feeling more like 105 to 110 degrees. A dry radar is expected at the coast for this afternoon with a better opportunity for developing showers and thunderstorms along and east of I-75. Once the sea breeze dies down this evening, a few of those storms could drift back toward our coastal areas. I'm Weather Authority meteorologist Katie Walls.
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1: Democrats are about 250 years late to the Tea Party. 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

0: leads to a financial boost for Iran. I'm Dave Anthony, Fox News.
1: We wanted to build a mechanism for keeping the Strait of Hormuz open.
0: And after Vice President Vance said that this morning in Switzerland, where he led weekend negotiations, the U.S. issues a temporary 60-day license authorizing Iran's oil production and sales. The vice president also hailed what he calls a key step in preventing Iran from having nuclear weapons.
1: The Iranians have agreed to invite IAEA inspectors back into their country.
2: Vance says they also initiated a deconfliction cell to help end the fighting between Israel and Hezbollah in Lebanon, though there is still skepticism with these negotiations that Iran will ever agree to meaningful checks on its nuclear and missile programs and end its support of militias like Hezbollah.
0: Fox's Rich Edson at the White House. The U.S. military has blown up another boat suspected of smuggling drugs off the South American coast, killing two people on board. More than 200 alleged narco-terrorists have been killed in attacks on drug trafficking since September. In Britain, the prime minister is resigning.
3: Every decision I've taken has been about putting the country I love first.
0: Keir Starmer will step down once his Labour Party picks a new prime minister. President Trump's been critical of Starmer on immigration and Britain not helping the U.S. with Iran. We're still awaiting key Supreme Court rulings as the justices wind the term down. This morning, they reinstated an old murder conviction in a missing persons case in New York City involving 6-year-old Eitan Pates.
4: The unsigned opinion reversed a decision that said jurors who convicted Pedro Hernandez of killing Pates were given improper instructions by the judge. Hernandez has already been tried twice, a jury deadlocked in 2015, and a different jury convicted him in 2017. He was sentenced to 25 years to life in prison. Pates disappeared near his New York City home in 1979 and became one of the first missing children ever to appear on milk cartons. Hernandez had worked as a store clerk in Pates' neighborhood and confessed to the crime.
0: That's Tanya J. Powers. 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
4: Fox News. Chris Foster. Vice President Vance says it was a very, very good day of negotiations with Iran and Switzerland, building a good foundation for a successful final deal.
5: This is probably what we're most excited about as Americans. The Iranians have agreed to invite IAEA inspectors back into their country. That is a major milestone for the American people.
4: Iran suspended cooperation with the United Nations weapons inspectors after U.S.-Israel airstrikes last year. British Prime Minister Keir Starmer says he will resign under pressure from the public and his own Labour Party.
6: Set to take over by all accounts, Andy Burnham, the one-time popular mayor of Greater Manchester, he left and just won a parliament seat, allowing him to go for the top job, posting, "We will make sure this transition is a positive process of renewal for our party and our country."
4: Fox's Greg Palcott. Economist Alan Greenspan died. He was 100 years old, served as Fed chair under four presidents. America's listening to Fox News.
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8: First fair everywhere. 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
9: We hope you're having a great Monday so far. Be sure to stay hydrated as we head into this afternoon. It's expected to be even hotter today compared to yesterday. High temperatures will be climbing into the mid-90s. Factor in that humidity, it's going to be feeling more like 105 to 110 degrees. A dry radar is expected at the coast for this afternoon with a better opportunity for developing showers and thunderstorms along and east of I-75. Once the sea breeze dies down this evening, a few of those storms could drift back toward our coastal areas. I'm Weather Authority meteorologist Katie Walls.
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1: I have to tell you, you know America is on the ropes, especially after hearing, you know, Bishop Kai, what he just said. Wow, was that a sobering message. You know it's on the ropes, not because of what he just said, but because soccer is beginning to make sense in America. We're getting, like, you're seeing soccer news and you're like, wow, that's really great. I think I might be a fan of soccer. What the hell is happening to us, America? Sober up. Sober up. We'll see you tomorrow. In the meantime, pray, pray, work hard, study, question everything, and may God save the Republic.
0: Glenn Beck is on. 92.5 Fox News. Right all along.
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5: They've laid the foundation. I'm Lisa Brady, Fox News. That's the U.S. take on talks with Iran, pointing to progress on a path toward a lasting peace deal.
6: Vice President Vance laid out four achievements after 18 hours of negotiations in Switzerland: a mechanism for keeping open the Strait of Hormuz, a process for stopping any return to conflict, a roadmap for technical talks on Iran's nuclear program, and a return to Iran for United Nations nuclear inspectors. This despite the Iranians threatening to walk out in protest at threats by President Trump.
7: There was a little bit of threatening, there was a little bit of whining, but at the end of the day, the talks continued and we made great progress.
6: Vice President Vance says Iran could use

0: frozen assets to buy American soy, corn and wheat.
1: Fox's Jonathan Savage. Iran acknowledges major progress on ending the fighting in Lebanon, calling that the first real test of negotiations. The UN reports no fighting yesterday between Israel and Iran-backed Hezbollah since early March. British Prime Minister Keir Starmer is resigning and will leave power once his party chooses a replacement.
2: After winning in a landslide 2 years ago, a series of political mishaps and economic woes brought down his public and party support. It is assumed the prime minister and party leader jobs will be taken over by the popular one-time mayor of the city of Manchester, Andy Burnham. He has given up the mayor job to become a member of parliament necessary to become prime minister. He would become the seventh prime minister of the UK in 10 years.
1: Fox's Greg Pelcott in London. Former longtime Fed chair Alan Greenspan has died. He was 100.
3: He was known as the maestro. He became one of the most influential economic policymakers of his era. He famously warned, as we all remember, of irrational exuberance.
1: Fox Business's Ashley Webster. Greenspan had complications from Parkinson's disease. Also, just getting word that Clive Davis has died. The legendary music mogul was 94. 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
4: 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Heroes like NYPD Detective Victor Vargas, a U.S. Air Force veteran who died from pancreatic cancer after serving in the World Trade Center recovery efforts. Tunnel to Towers honored Detective Vargas by paying off the family's mortgage. 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
6: This is Lee County Commissioner Trish Petrosky. After earning the trust and appointment of Governor DeSantis, I traveled across Lee County listening to residents and business owners discuss the future of our community. The common theme I heard was concerns about traffic congestion, rising costs, and overdevelopment. And the truth is, I share those same frustrations. I sit in the same traffic trying to get my kids to school, I shop at the same grocery stores, and I feel the impact of rising prices while raising my family of five. The future of Lee County depends on the decisions we make today, and I'm fighting to get them right. That means prioritizing infrastructure before development, building budgets that protect taxpayers, and unleashing an economy that creates good-paying jobs. You deserve a commissioner who listens, understands your concerns, and has the conservative principles and common sense to fight for Lee County's future. I'm Trish Petrosky, and I'm not only listening, I'm fighting every day for you and the future of our community. Paid by Trish Petrosky, Republican for Lee County Commissioner.
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9: Markets are trading modestly lower today as several large technology names see a pullback. Investors are also continuing to monitor Treasury yields, Federal Reserve policy expectations, and developments in the Middle East for clues on the market's next move. The S&P is down 27 points, NASDAQ down 286 points, Dow Jones up 143 points. Today's income rate is 10%. These rates do change daily, so give us a call to lock this in. Stay tuned for the closing bell report at 4:30 right here on 92.5.
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0: Welcome back in here to Clay and Buck. I'll get into the Iran negotiations here in a moment because we're going to need some time for that one. But I mean, we started off the show today talking about the New York Times Trans Dad editorial as their main piece on Father's Day. And then also I mentioned to you Brandon Johnson and his focus on anti-trans violence this past weekend. The team pulled the stats for me on Chicago. I was right. No surprise. You're talking 400 or 500 murders a year, depending on the year, some much worse than others. 2021 was 804 murders in Chicago. I mean, that is staggering. If you were to make Chicago in 2021, if you were to extrapolate the numbers for, to, say, compare it with New York, which New York is about 4 times the size of Chicago, give or take, you'd be at 3,200 murders, which, you know, again, doing the math on this, which would be worse than the worst year in the history of New York, which was 1990-1991, when it was you know, complete mess there. So Chicago has clearly had massive crime problems. It has been going down in recent years, but like I said, it's on track to be about 400 plus this year. Still way too high. Way too high. Then there's this was remarkable stuff. I saw this over the weekend. A 13th congressional district candidate, Daria Lisa Avila Chevalier, who is a prison abolitionist, was asked, I believe, by Ben Smith in an interview here. Oh, no, she was asked by somebody else, but it was reported on by Ben Smith. She was asked in an interview, what should happen to somebody who should kill somebody else? I mean, I went to a sentencing last week. A man killed another man, didn't know the person, just sitting on a stoop, got an 18-year prison sentence. Should that person not go to prison, and what should happen instead? And this is what this Democrat candidate for Congress in New York said. Quote, so, you know, for prison abolitionists, I think a lot of folks misunderstand what that vision of the world actually is. Why is there so much harm in our society? And then she was asked again, but what should happen to the murderer? By somebody else, this was asked, do you not incarcerate the murderer? And she said, you know, again, I'm talking about this question between the distance between the world we want to see and the world we're at. Because her answer is, no, we don't incarcerate the murderer. This person is a Democrat running for Congress, everybody, in New York. This is what we are up against. It's crazyville. All right, yesterday was the first official day of summer, longest daylight of the year. If you got plans to be outdoors and you're on the go this summer, take along a pair of Rapid radios. These operate like the walkie-talkies we had as kids. You just push a button and talk, except this grown-up version allows you to connect with anyone, anywhere across the U.S. with crystal-clear audio. 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
2: Fox News, I'm CJ Papa. No nukes for Iran. That coming from the peace talks between the U.S. and Iran in Switzerland.
3: The final deal is the house. We set the foundation. We haven't built the house, but we've laid a successful foundation to get to a good place for the American people.
2: Vice President J.D. Vance earlier in Lucerne.
4: U.S. diplomat involved in the talks told Fox News that some of the discussion was focused on clarifying the confusing messaging on the Strait of Hormuz to ensure it will remain open, adding that robust discussions on all elements of the nuclear deal are ongoing.
2: Fox's Trey Yang, Sin Tel Aviv, music mogul, Clive Davis, who launched the monumental careers of Whitney Houston, Alicia Keys, Bruce Springsteen, and many others, dying at the age of 94, that from his family. The U.S. military blows up another suspected drug boat, this time off the coast of South America. Two people on board were killed. 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
7: We hope you're having a great Monday so far. Be sure to stay hydrated as we head into this afternoon. It's expected to be even hotter today compared to yesterday. High temperatures will be climbing into the mid-90s. Factor in that humidity, it's going to be feeling more like 105 to 110 degrees. A dry radar is expected at the coast for this afternoon with a better opportunity for developing showers and thunderstorms along and east of I-75. Once the sea breeze dies down this evening, a few of those storms could drift back toward our coastal areas. I'm Weather Authority meteorologist Katie Walls.
8: It's Fred Kobe with your Kobe Cooling Tip of the Day. 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We're not going to push some ultra-high efficient system on you. We're going to find the right choice for you and match all three of those criteria. 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

0: fascination from the media on hoping the reflecting pool is some big failure does tell you a lot more about them than it does about Trump. We'll get back into that as well as Iran coming up. Stick around.
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11: A big name in music has died on Lisa Brady. Fox News, Clive Davis launched the careers of multiple superstars, including Whitney Houston and Alicia Keys, also signing Janis Joplin, Billy Joel, and the Grateful Dead, just to name a few, while helping veteran talents to stay relevant on his record labels. Santana's 1999 multi-Grammy-winning album Supernatural, featuring newer artists, was Davis's concept. His family tells the New York Times he died in his Manhattan apartment. Earlier this year, he'd been hospitalized following an upper respiratory issue. Clive Davis was 94. After lengthy talks with senior Iranian officials, Vice President J.D. Vance reporting a good foundation, saying Iran has agreed to let U.N. nuclear inspectors back in.
12: Vance spoke to reporters just a couple of hours ago in Switzerland, where the United States and Iran have been negotiating. Vance called the inspections the first step in permanently ending a nuclear weapons program in Iran and says negotiators have created a solid environment for successful discussions.
13: Final deal is the house. We set the foundation. We haven't built the house, but we've laid a successful foundation to get to a good place for the American people.
12: Vice President says the U.S. and Iran also established what he calls

0: coordination mechanism to keep open the Strait of Hormuz.
1: Fox's Rich Edson at the White House. Iran calls the first real test of negotiations ending the fight in Lebanon, where Israel and Iran-backed Hezbollah have a new ceasefire. A murder conviction is reinstated for a former store clerk who confessed in the 1979 disappearance of 6-year-old Eitan Peitz in New York City. The U.S. Supreme Court in a 6-3 ruling granting an appeal from New York prosecutors who challenged a federal appeals court decision that tossed out the verdict against Pedro Hernandez over a judge's instructions to the jury. 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
7: Encouraging words from the Vice President, Lisa Brady, Fox News.
8: This is laying a foundation for what could be a truly transformed Middle East. But we haven't built the house yet. We're going to have to keep on building, and that's what we'll do.
7: Vice President J.D. Vance, a short time ago, as he was leaving Switzerland after what he calls a productive 36 hours and lengthy talks with top Iranian officials, who he says have agreed to let U.N. nuclear inspectors back into Iran.
8: Whether good faith or bad faith, you can't trust anybody's words. You have to trust what they actually do. Letting in the inspectors is a big deal, but again, we're going to see what they actually let the inspectors do once they're in the country. That's going to continually be a part of our negotiations.
7: President Trump posting earlier that everybody is fully aware Iran will agree to have major weapons inspections to ensure nuclear honesty long into the future. Vance says both sides have left teams in Switzerland to continue talks. Charlie Kirk's accused assassin back in a Utah court as a judge rules on several defense motions.
9: Tyler Robinson's attorneys were trying to block hearsay evidence from an upcoming preliminary hearing. Evidence that included pre-recorded testimony from Robinson's roommate and former lover, Lance Twiggs, that included a confession.
10: Accordingly, the defendant's motion is respectfully denied.
9: Judge Tony Graf also denying the defense motion to compel Twiggs to testify during the preliminary hearing for which no electronic devices will be allowed in court.
7: Fox's Jeff Benasso, the judge delaying a decision for now on whether prosecutors violated a gag order by talking to reporters and on taking the death penalty off the table. A federal judge just quashing grand jury subpoenas in a case involving the Minnesota governor and Minneapolis mayor, accused by the Justice Department of failing to aid or impeding immigration enforcement operations. Today's ruling says the department failed to identify a single plausible investigatory justification for the subpoenas. Governor Tim Walz has called the probe politically motivated. 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

0: 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Heroes like NYPD Detective Victor Vargas, a U.S. Air Force veteran who died from pancreatic cancer after serving in the World Trade Center recovery efforts. 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
5: Bill, keep talking. I'm Lisa Brady, Fox News. Vice President J.D. Vance reporting progress as he left Switzerland after lengthy talks with Iranian officials.
6: We left a lot of our team. The Iranians left a lot of their team at the resort there to keep on working at. So all in all, a very productive 36 hours. We're going to have to keep working it.
5: Vance says Iran has agreed to let U.N. nuclear inspectors back into the country, but that actions, not words, are what's important, adding that money for Iran will not be unfrozen without continued progress. Iran says the first real test of negotiations is to end the fighting in Lebanon, where Israel and Iran-backed Hezbollah have a new ceasefire in effect. A federal judge is blocking the Trump administration's effort to target state officials in Minnesota, including the governor, accusing them of obstructing immigration enforcement operations. A ruling unsealed today accuses the Justice Department of failing to justify subpoenas and aiming to retaliate against state officials for failing to assist the federal government with enforcing civil immigration law. He launched or revitalized many superstar careers. Clive Davis has died, once called the man with the golden ears, who won 5 Grammys as a producer.
7: He started out as a 28-year-old lawyer at Columbia Records with zero music experience. But over the next 6 decades, he found several record companies known for throwing these elaborate Grammy parties, attracting an eclectic group of people from music, politics, and business. He signed Whitney Houston at age 19.
5: Fox's William Lajeunesse. Davis helping to turn others into stars, including Rod Stewart, Carlos Santana, Alicia Keys, Billy Joel, and Bruce Springsteen. Clive Davis was 94. A family statement says to them, the music icon was dad and granddaddy, the steady presence at the center of our lives. History made at the World Cup as Lionel Messi scores a record 17th goal, giving the defending champs Argentina a 1-0 lead over Austria, and he just scored another one. 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

0: Linda, if you lived in Maine, would you vote for Plattner?
1: I would not.
0: Why not?
1: He's a pig, just like the president said.
0: But you're from Pennsylvania. You didn't like Hillary's answer?
1: Hillary's a moron. Hillary's like, I'm not from Maine. Just shut up. Just say something honest for once in your life. That's the problem. They all dodge. They all duck because they can't stand on their own two feet.
0: They all dodge because they know the answer is they should say, I'm not going to vote for him. And they don't have any moral courage to do it. And that's the whole problem with their party, which I'm kind of enjoying. Am I allowed to enjoy that?
1: I don't know that I would agree with you on that. I think they have like a behind closed door agreement. Like, we're not allowed to dissent. Everybody's got to stick together all the time because they all have so many skeletons.
0: Well, AOC for president. Mark my words. We'll continue.
1: Oh, God.
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5: Fox News, I'm Tom Rigotti. Vice President J.D. Vance is returning to the U.S. following high-level negotiations with Iranian officials in Switzerland this weekend. Vance emphasizing that technical talks will continue as both sides work toward a permanent peace agreement.
6: A very productive 36 hours. We're going to have to keep working it.
5: In a concrete move toward implementing the interim deal, the Treasury Department waived sanctions on the sale of Iranian crude oil through August 21st. Minnesota Congresswoman Ilhan Omar is facing renewed scrutiny over her finances following a series of significant amendments to her financial disclosure forms. Fox's Mark Meredith reports.
7: The Congresswoman sparked an investigation after a 2024 filing showed she and her husband claimed assets between $6 and $30 million, mostly through her husband's businesses. It was a massive rise in wealth.
5: Omar's 2025 report shows a large reduction in net worth. 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
10: We hope you're having a great Monday so far. Be sure to stay hydrated as we head into this afternoon. It's expected to be even hotter today compared to yesterday. High temperatures will be climbing into the mid-90s. Factor in that humidity, it's going to be feeling more like 105 to 110 degrees. A dry radar is expected at the coast for this afternoon with a better opportunity for developing showers and thunderstorms along and east of I-75. Once the sea breeze dies down this evening, a few of those storms could drift back toward our coastal areas. I'm Weather Authority meteorologist Katie Walls.
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0: All right, 25 now till the top of the hour, 800-941-SEAN, our number. You want to be a part of the program. All right, we're celebrating 250 years of independence. We're also reminded that freedom is a blessing. Too often we take it for granted, right? But it's also a responsibility. And, you know, this is where, you know, it is important for countries like ours and Israel to survive in a world that's filled with darkness and craziness. The last century alone, over 100 million human souls slaughtered in the name of some ism, and whatever. And friendships now matter. And people with shared values matter. We watch every day Israel surrounded by all their enemies. They want to destroy this country. They want to wipe it off the face of the earth. They're still battling Hezbollah and Lebanon, even as we speak. Iranian proxies are still after Israel. They have experienced great disaster, a humanitarian disaster, the likes of which most Americans, unfortunately, are not aware of, not just October 7th, but the aftermath, the cluster bombs, densely populated civilian areas hit one after another. And thank God there are groups like the International Fellowship of Christians and Jews, and they have been filling the void, providing all the humanitarian assistance you can think of. And that's food and water and shelter and clothing and medicines. And for the elderly, they even have medical mobile clinics because people can't get out of their house and they need help. But they can only do it with your love and support and your generosity. Please help our friends at the IFCJ as they fight for their very survival. They have a website set up. It's flagpinifcj.org. That's flagpin, U.S. is Israel flag, but it's flagpinifcj.org. And whatever you can do to donate would be greatly, greatly appreciated. Now, a couple more things on Iran. There have not been people, you know, when the Memorandum of Understanding came out, and I had these conversations leading up to the release of that memorandum. And it's frustrating because I think people put so much hyper focus on it. And what knowing the lead up to it, because of the sources that I was speaking to regularly, I knew that it was kind of a meaningless document. And then you may say to me, well, why did they make it such a big deal? I would argue maybe they shouldn't have. Not maybe, I actually think they shouldn't have. And what has been going on even prior to that was way deeper than anything mentioned in that memorandum. And the memorandum was a direct result of the two hard strikes that President Trump ordered against Iran. This is after the Apache was hit. Thank God that didn't explode. Because if it did, those two pilots would not be alive today. Thank God they are. And then they were after commercial shipping in the Strait. And America said, enough. And after two nights of heavy pounding, the president said, okay, I'm going to hit you again for a third night. And that's when he said, and I think I'm taking Karg Island. Now, it's not just that the president said it. It's that the Iranians believed it and that it would be a simple military operation because they don't have the ability to stop Donald Trump or Israel or anybody for that matter from taking Karg Island, which is pretty much the entire source of their economy, which is already imploding. The blockade did its job. The blockade, the fact that we kept the southern lane open and most of the world wasn't even aware of it and was smuggling out hundreds of millions of barrels of oil is a pretty spectacular stealth move by Donald Trump. And he didn't talk about it because what's the point? Then you're tipping your hand to your enemies. That would not have been a smart idea. So my sources said to me that when the president mentioned Karg Island and even a harder hit after two poundings in a row, that the Iranians at the highest level were reaching out like in a state of panic because they knew at that point that probably for the financially, the gig was up for them. Now, the president, he really has the time. If you look at this objectively, is there any way after 14 bunker buster bombs and Midnight Hammer, is there any way after Epic Fury, is there any way after they don't have a Navy, they don't have an air defense system, their ballistic missile system, although we did learn that they had far greater range than we knew going into this conflict, where they can hit Paris and London and other parts of the world that we didn't think they had the ability to hit. Do they have the ability to really wage any conflict, not just with the United States, but with any country? And the answer is no. So the only thing they've got left is desperation. So that's why they're at the table. And if there was a shot that the Iranians could reconstitute their nuclear weapons program in a year or 2 years or 5 years even. I don't even think they could do it in 10 years, to be very blunt, especially because we have eyes on everything the entire time. Now, the president made a calculation. Now, you have to stand back and you have to ask yourself a question here, because we've now gone through three tiers of leadership in Iran. And yes, there are still radicals within their ranks that I'm sure at the negotiating table in Geneva and part of these meetings, but they don't have many options. So the president, when he was saying over and over again, time is on my side, I don't need time. And when I couple that with a private conversation, it was not off the record. And the president said to me, I could wipe them out in 5 or 10 minutes. And the president, not once, but at least two or three times, and Marco Rubio mentioned it a few times as well, you know, talked about if they decide to obliterate, which is that option is always on the table, then it's also the entire population of Iran. We're not dealing with a small population here. You're dealing with 94 million people who, unfortunately for them, since 1979, for 47 years, have had to live under oppression of this, you know, theocracy, this Islamo-fascist regime, this death cult that has run this country. But if you wipe out their economy, you are wiping out their chances of rebuilding the once amazingly great Persian culture. You know, there was a time where the Persian people, the Iranian people, was some of the great contributors to the advancement of the human condition. The people are still brilliant. And to factor that in, maybe some are thinking, oh, why does the president even care? Do you want to be responsible for feeding 94 million people? So if their nuclear capability, if I am right, that they can't reconstitute anything for many, many, many years to come, I think that fits in perfectly with what the president was saying, which is time is on his side. And so, and I'll tell you who else had a good analysis on this. I'm a big fan of his. Victor Davis Hanson, I think, is brilliant. And he disputed what he described as the misconceptions about the deal. And we're seeing that play out in real time. What I told you last week is that they're so far more advanced from this memorandum. I don't think people believe me. I mean, I got attacked for it. Remember, Linda, I got attacked for this? I think it's all playing out in real time. What I said, I knew was true. And
1: you get attacked for everything, Sean, just, you know, words of the wise.
0: Well, you attacked me for showing up at work.
1: You're welcome.
0: And if you can't piss me off before a show, you really attack me.
1: Well, then I just do it during the show in your ear where nobody else can hear it and they have no idea why you're raging.
0: Yeah, by the way, when you do that, you know how annoying that is when I'm in the middle of a sentence in a monologue?
1: I know exactly how annoying it is. That's why I do it so much.
0: It is so friggin' annoying. And you're welcome. So you're admitting you do it on purpose to piss me off.
1: I fully admit it. Absolutely. Full ownership. Unlike a liberal, I'm accountable.
0: Right. She's under this misguided perception that I do a better show if I'm pissed off. I don't want to be pissed off. I don't like to be pissed off.
1: Nobody asked what you wanted. We asked what we wanted. We want a good show. So in order for us to have a good show...
0: Well, I can do a good show without being pissed off because you're talking in my ear while I'm trying to convey a message to this audience.
1: It's fake news.
0: Anyway, so Victor Davis Hanson, he, along with me, disputed what he described as the misconceptions about the deal and said the military conflict, which is what I'm saying, dismantled Iran's infrastructure. And the way he put it was better than, I wish I'd thought of it. He said it better than me, which is Tehran has no cards to play. That's what we are negotiating with in Geneva. They don't have a card to play. And, you know, with their economy now suffering, half their population is in survival mode. More than half their working adult population is out of work. Their currency is zero. Their inflation level is 400%. They have no money coming in. I mean, we have brought them to their knees. And so, and as he pointed out, you know, they might have suffered $1 trillion in damage to their nuclear military industrial complex that took them 47 years to build out. And so with that in mind, that does give Donald Trump all the time he really wants to negotiate and leave runway. You know, look at the price of a barrel of oil today is $73 a barrel. It was as high as $126 a barrel. What does that mean? That means that probably in a couple of weeks, you're going to see gas prices going below $3.50 a gallon, hopefully on its way down to $3 a gallon. You're going to see the next GDP report and inflation report, CPI report. You're going to see those numbers go down. And, you know, what he said is, you know, there are unhinged arguments that Iran is now better off than before the conflict. No objective person can make that assessment. It just doesn't exist this way. So the deal, you know, gets criticism. But, you know, when I had J.D. Vance on last week, I went really deep, hard in the paint and asked him very specific questions. Now, it also was based on conversations that I had with top administration officials familiar with where they really were in the negotiations. They were so far advanced from that memorandum. And I said it, I don't think people paid attention, but I was not wrong. As a matter of fact, seeing this progress now, but the deal, you know, draws criticism. And then you have the idiots, you know, that say, oh, the Obama deal was better. The Obama deal was you pay, well, first of all, not one red penny American taxpayer dollar is ever going to the Iranians. Not one. They don't get paid a penny unless they take very specific actions that the U.S. is demanding. Very specific. Now they've agreed to allow inspectors, including American inspectors, and the president is insisting on inspectors, you know, to go into the country. The president took on the New York Times. New York Times, this is how abusively biased and corrupt they are. The headline is that what changed after 4 months of war? Analysts say not much. Well, a lot changed. The military's done. The Navy's gone. The Air Force is gone. Air defenses are gone. Launching pads done. Missiles mostly taken out. Drones manufacturing the same. Their top, you know, he says two sets. I would argue three sets of leaders are gone. Inflation near 400%. Economy broken. Soldiers aren't being paid. The Strait of Hormuz is open. The oil is gushing. The stock market and jobs are at record highs. And that's what's changed. You know, and Lindsey Graham followed up and he said, to say nothing has changed after Midnight Hammer, Epic Fury is an insult to all our brave men and women in uniform. To say that nothing has changed, denies the utter military obliteration and devastation to the Iranian economy created by the blockade and other economic pressures that were applied by President Trump. That worked. This is what Scott Bessent had been arguing from the beginning. And, you know, it just shows you the level of corruption. I mean, to read Iran International, this is inside their country, saying food supplies have now shrunk to survival level for most people. And then the president reminding them multiple times over the weekend, if you push me, I'm going to go back in. If you push me, I will obliterate you. So that option, that's where the option comes in, that it's all on the table. By the way, for later, we're going to play a little verbal jujitsu with Linda, because Kamala Harris says it's maybe time to get rid of the Electoral College. Did you see that she had said, did you hear the word salad of her?
1: I did.
0: Oh my gosh.
1: It's embarrassing.
0: It's so bad.
1: Quiet.
0: It's so bad. Oh my gosh. And then one of the other funny, now Joy Reid, and this is now a big problem within the Democratic Party ranks. She says, nobody black that I know is excited to celebrate the 4th of July. And she made one other comment. What's the other? Oh, anybody that, if the Democratic Party supports Israel, she won't vote for a Democrat. I mean, this is, they're now saying the crazy quiet part. And the only person that was saying it up to this point was James Carville. And that is, yes, they want to pack the courts. Yes, they want to abolish the Electoral College. Yes, they want D.C. statehood. Yes, they want Puerto Rico statehood. We know they want no election integrity measures. We know they don't want proof of citizenship or voter ID, signature verification. They don't want any measures at all that would bring integrity to the system. So Democrats, Republicans, Independents, and every other party would ultimately have confidence in the results, which is insane. All right, 800-941-SHAWN is our number. Boy, where does the time fly? I have so much more to say today. So much more to get to today. 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
21: I'm Jim Schwartzel. I'm a businessman, not a politician. I was born and raised right here in Southwest Florida. This is where I've spent the last two decades raising my family, building businesses, and creating hundreds of jobs for our community. 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And I've seen inflation and high taxes crush hardworking families and retirees. I'm a pro-gun, pro-life, and pro-Trump conservative businessman who understands the values of our community. Unfortunately, we have failed career candidates moving here from liberal states like Illinois and New York, pretending to know Southwest Florida. I'm Jim Schwartzel, and I approve this message because we deserve better. We need a businessman who will make the Trump tax cuts permanent, bring back DOGE to cut wasteful spending, put term limits on Congress, and help President Trump finish the job. Paid for by Jim Schwartzel for Congress.
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0: All right, how does a Democrat feel about the radicalization of the Democratic Party? We'll check in with Doug Schoen on the other side. Also, your calls is Monday coming up, 800-941-SHAWN, if you want to be a part of the program as we continue to roll along. Hey, you've been hearing me talk a lot about Sig Sauer and the P365. 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
4: Actions, not words. I'm Lisa Brady, Fox News. Vice President J.D. Vance says that's what President Trump is focused on in talks with Iran.
5: My point is not that I trust or distrust anybody. My point is that I trust actions. And what the president has asked us to do is verify what they're doing, focus less on what they're saying.
4: Vance leaving Switzerland earlier after what he calls a productive 36 hours, including, he says, an Iran agreement to let U.N. nuclear inspectors back in. As for unfreezing Iranian assets, Vance says that too depends on continued progress. For now, teams from both sides remain in Switzerland to continue work on technical details of a deal. President Trump just telling reporters moments ago negotiations are going very well. A new arrest is made in the suspected plot to attack last week's UFC event at the White House.
6: Six people now in custody regarding this event. Jordan Rinker is being charged in the Western District of Missouri. He's charged with transferring a pump-action shotgun to Abraham Alvarez in Nebraska, who authorities say was the ringleader of this plot.
4: Fox's David Spunt.
6: Now, investigators tell Fox the alleged plan was to use drones with explosives to hit buildings near the event, which would force a mass evacuation and steer crowds towards a pre-staged sniper team.
4: A second wave suspected of planning to storm the White House gate. In addition to the Missouri and Nebraska suspects, the others in custody are from Ohio and California. Just getting word, federal prosecutors are appealing a federal appeals court decision that dismissed a federal indictment against Kilmer Abrego Garcia in Tennessee after he had challenged his controversial deportation to his native El Salvador. A mixed finish on Wall Street. The Dow up 147 points at the bell, but the NASDAQ and the S&P finish in the red. 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
0: 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I prefer real estate. I have the inside track on what's happening in Washington. So what does that mean for you? I'm pretty confident the best days of our economy will be ahead of us, and the real

0: estate market is going to get busier and busier. 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
1: Fox News, I'm John Saucier. U.S. and Iranian officials holding talks in Switzerland after the signing of an agreement trying to end hostilities in the Middle East. Speaking in Lucerne, Vice President J.D. Vance, who's now on the way back to the United States, says, while the foundation for a final agreement has been established, significant work remains to translate these promises into concrete action.
2: Whether good faith or bad faith, you can't trust anybody's words. You have to trust what they actually do. Letting in the inspectors is a big deal, but again, we're going to see what they actually let the inspectors do once they're in the country. That's going to continually be a part of our negotiations.
1: Officials have reported progress in establishing mechanisms to ensure the Strait of Hormuz remains open and to put in a deconfliction framework for the ongoing fighting between Israel and Hezbollah. And British Prime Minister Keir Starmer announcing his resignation forced out by his party after losing voter support. He'll remain his caretaker until they choose a new leader. 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
4: 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This is a Wink weather update.
5: Good evening, Southwest Florida. Tracking isolated storms tonight till about 9, 10 o'clock. Most of the activity a little bit farther inland. Looking ahead towards your Tuesday morning, we'll start out with temperatures in the upper 70s to lower 80s. Just a few clouds, plenty of sunshine for the first half of the day. A good mix of sun and clouds heading towards the midday hours. Expect afternoon temperatures to peak once again in the mid-90s. It will be humid, making it feel about 10 degrees hotter with isolated storms. Only 30% coverage of rain throughout the afternoon and evening. I'm Wake News Weather Authority meteorologist Josh Green.
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6: 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The S&P 500 fell today, weighed down by declines in large-cap technology shares. Wall Street is also watching the latest developments in the Iran war negotiations and waiting for the release of inflation data that is closely watched by the Federal Reserve. The S&P ended down 27 points, NASDAQ down 351 points, Dow Jones up 148 points. Today's income rate is 10%. If you are drawing income out of your portfolio, give us a call to learn how to secure this rate. This is Stephen Culley with the office of Alfie Townsend.
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7: An optimistic view from the Oval Office. I'm Lisa Brady, Fox News. After weekend talks between the U.S. and Iran.
8: We're doing very well in terms of negotiating a fair and reasonable deal.
7: President Trump says that includes an open Strait of Hormuz, calling the amount of oil getting through now a gusher. The president also says unfrozen Iranian assets are supposed to help the Iranian people, mainly through purchases from American farmers, which also means helping the U.S. economy. He says the money is not to be used to help rebuild the Iranian military, telling reporters,
8: if Iran doesn't live up to their agreement, or if they're not behaving, I will do what I have to do.
7: The U.S. Treasury issuing a 60-day license waiving sanctions on Iranian oil as part of the interim agreement with Iran allowing sales and imports into the U.S. But Vice President J.D. Vance, who was part of the weekend talks in Switzerland, says Iran will only reap the benefits of a deal if there's continued progress in the talks on a final nuclear deal. Vance says Iran has agreed to let U.N. inspectors back into the country.
9: Whether good faith or bad faith, you can't trust anybody's words. You have to trust what they actually do. Letting in the inspectors is a big deal. But again, we're going to see what they actually let the inspectors do once they're in the country. That's going to continually be a part of our negotiations.
7: Speaking to reporters earlier today, just before he left Switzerland, where technical teams for both sides remain for more talks. President Trump blames vandalism for damage to the newly renovated Lincoln Memorial reflecting pool.
8: We have a, I think, 290, 300 foot slit. Right through it, probably a box cutter or a knife of some kind.
7: Directing reporters seeking evidence to the Parks Department and saying several people are under arrest with others under investigation. He suggests the peeling of the pool's new dark blue paint was intentional. The pool was also turned green from algae. 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
13: Hey, it's Trey Radle, your host of The Drive. 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It's what makes Diamond District different. They love giving back to the community that supports them, and they do it with an incredible

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1: I'm Sam Fisher. As a father of three and a local business owner, I had reached my wit's end with the direction our school district was headed. We had a liberal school board more focused on pushing their woke ideology onto students than actually educating our kids. Parents were ignored, spending was out of control, and student achievement was suffering. It was time for a change. I stepped up, and you elected me to bring conservative leadership and accountability back to our schools. I'm Sam Fisher, and since taking office, I've worked hard to empower parents, improve school safety, support teachers, and refocus our schools on student success, not political agendas. We've also made tough decisions to ensure our district is more fiscally responsible and conservative. We cut unnecessary legacy spending so we can invest more in classrooms and teacher pay rather than expanding bureaucracy. I'm Sam Fisher, and we've come a long way over these past 4 years, but I need your vote because we're just getting started. Paid by Sam Fisher for Lee County School Board.
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0: Trey Radle, your host of The Drive. I want you to take a listen to this. What we're about to listen to here are the pro-algae protesters.
3: $1.1 million for y'all to watch porn scum. Our money's really being fucking spent well for y'all to watch porn scum.
0: That's a woman harassing Capitol Police who are around the reflecting pool in Washington, D.C. And I need to ask, is this real life that you have people who are going there? Okay, this is the big, long body of water right at the Capitol and our at the mall, as they call it, National Mall. And there are people who have been arrested for either ripping the paint off the bottom right after Donald Trump had it painted a new paint. And then there's accusations of people attempting to plant algae in there. That is next level psycho. That you go and you're like some Washington, D.C. area resident, and you are so deeply disaffected with Trump derangement syndrome that you go out and begin destroying part of our heritage and history by taking areas where maybe some of the paint is peeled off because they had some issues with it, ripping more off. And then, again, I don't know how this pans out, but there are accusations that that people were trying to plant algae or have algae blooms in there. There was even an ex-Olympian that was arrested in this process, cyclist David Hearn, accused of peeling the paint off right there along the water there. I ask about this. The phone lines are open, by the way, as always. 239-479-5592. 239-479-5592. If Donald Trump facilitated the cure for cancer, do you think tomorrow that we would have a rally cry, hashtag, I'm for cancer. I'm with cancer. And things have gotten so emotionally out of control for some, it sure seems like it, that people would revolt against the cure for cancer simply because Donald Trump had something to do with it. In fact, you know, occasionally I like to play this game of living in an alternative universe with an alternative timeline. Let's go back to pre-COVID. We're just finding out about things. This is actually that timeline. It's called COVID-19 because it was discovered in the year 2019. But by early 20, you might remember that there's the chatter about it. And then one of the biggest moments was when the NCAA tournament, the basketball tournament, March Madness, was totally shut down. For me, and I think for a lot of other people, at that moment, it was like, wow, they're going to forego billions of dollars because of this. And as we go on, President Trump is then, you know, out there proposing, like, we're going to go, we're going to do this Operation Warp Speed, we're going to get everything out there in order to protect our population and the world from this, and we're the United States, we're going to lead the way, we're going to do this. What do you think would have happened if we still had President Trump in office, if he would have won re-election, and if he was the one saying, okay, you need to go out and take these shots. And I, in fact, am going to start looking at ways to make them mandatory. That's what Biden, of course, ended up doing. And you go back and you start thinking about that type of a scenario. If Donald Trump was in office and was pushing for that, what the reaction would have been from the Democrats, who, by the way, I mean, the Democrats, that is one of the craziest times, I think, in American history, where you had a complete flip of what were core values of liberals of the past and what happened. And some core values of liberals of the past were, you know, to a degree, hell no, I won't do what you tell me. I'm going to stand up to the man, rage against the machine, fight the power. And by the way, keep in mind, like, the Democrat Party, in a kind of laughable, stereotypical, and even maybe endearing way, they were the tree huggers. They were the ones wearing your Birkenstocks out there. They were hippies hugging trees, you know, wearing hemp clothes, listening to the Dead, touring with Fish, doing whatever they do. I miss those people. Because when did, you know, for all of the talk about Republicans are fascists, really? I mean, this is the party that gets into office and tries to mandate that you take shots. And it still never ceases to amaze me, the crazy irony of Kamala Harris and Joe Biden stating flat out before they were elected that they were probably not going to take the shots that Donald Trump was behind pushing forward. And then the Democratic Party flips, going from tree huggers to use their own words, fascists and Hitler and Nazi, of put your effing mask on, going to kill people. There were points where they were calling for people who did not take the shots to be rounded up. I mean, it's just so wild to me. And again, what we're talking about right now, if you're just joining us, is people who are in support of algae. Because it makes Trump look bad in Washington, D.C. as we approach 250 years of this great country. I've got some other examples of insanity that I'd love to get to. I always love getting your calls, though, first. Jim in Lehigh, you're on the drive. What's up, bud?
4: Hey, man. How you doing, buddy?
0: I'm doing well. What's going on?
4: Wait till you hear what I got to say here. You love the end, okay? These people were caught on video at night. These are sick people. Destroying a national monument. They were pouring paint thinner in the water along with algae in the middle of the night. They caught him on video. And after all of this, and they're going to go to jail for 15 years now, prison, not jail.
0: Yep.
4: Jail's only for a year. And they're going to catch him. But the funny thing about all this is we catch these people on video, right? We know where to find them and everything. But guess what? We don't know who put cocaine in the White House. Yeah. Isn't that incredible?
0: I think that is one of the greatest stories to reflect on, where you basically had all of the media, left-leaning, right-leaning, and the American population throw their hands up and say, look, clearly all of this is rigged. There are certain things that we as Americans or just news consumers, those who are active and follow things, you look at certain things and it's just so obvious what's happening. And one of them would be Epstein. Like, it's so clear that guy was controlled by a foreign state actor. God forbid the U.S. intel had anything to do with it. But it's very obvious what he was doing. It's very obvious that there's all kinds of compromising videos of world leaders, CEOs, and even royalty that are there. But they'll never be released. And as for a bag of Bolivian marching powder in the White House, They say we didn't find anything on camera. It's the most secure building in the world, perhaps. You have cameras everywhere, all kinds of different cameras on every single inch of that White House. And yeah, someone was out of focus. And by the way, the FBI did forensics on, couldn't find anything. So obviously it was Hunter Biden's. And yet you got people just throw up their hands like, oh, whatever. What can we do? The system.
4: Yeah, brother.
0: Jim, always appreciate your calls, my man. I've got just about a minute left. Let's go over to Mark in Estero. Mark, you're on 92.5 Fox News.
5: Thanks, Trey. I wanted to give a little history for a quick second. Mm-hmm. I grew up in Southern California decades ago. Three blocks from my house was Angela Davis. I was around the corner from University of California, San Diego, with love-ins and all kinds of protests and things. And I always marveled as a young man going to some of those events just because it was the thing to do and seeing these incredibly scruffy, grungy-looking guys walking around with the most expensive walkie-talkies and electronic equipment, rounding everybody up and helping everybody march and do all of that stuff. It was so obvious it was all staged. And I see the same things going on today. So much of this guy Singham in China, Soros, obviously, and so much of it is really produced. That somebody would go mess around with the reflecting pool is of no surprise to me. For God's sake, yep. They're okay with Trump getting shot.
0: Yep.
5: I mean,
0: Mark,
5: none of this.
0: I think another great
5: me.
0: Point to that is what we saw during the Minneapolis ICE protests, where you had insane levels of coordination, communication, and more. We do have to take a break. Mark, as always, appreciate your call. The phone lines are open, 239-479-5592. I'm Trey Radel's Drive.
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7: I'm Judge Javier Pacheco, and one of the greatest honors of my life was earning the trust of Governor Ron DeSantis when he appointed me to serve as Lee County Judge. Governor DeSantis chose me because he knows I am a constitutional conservative who will apply the law as written and uphold the Constitution as our founders intended, not rewrite it from the bench to fit political agendas. Before taking the bench, I spent years handling complex cases in both state and federal courts, which taught me the importance of preparation and discipline as a judge. I'm Judge Javier Pacheco. I was born in Peru and came to America legally at 9 years old when my family fled communist terrorism in search of freedom and safety. 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I'm Judge Javier Pacheco. 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And with your vote, I will continue protecting the freedoms that make America great. Paid by Judge Javier Pacheco for Lee County Judge.
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0: Trey Radel, your host of The Drive, just joining us. We're talking about whether or not you're pro-algae or anti-algae. What's happening in Washington, D.C. right now is just a symptom of the illness in America. So the reflecting pool there in our nation's capital, right there on the Mall, it gets redone, painted. CNN does all these bizarre reports on cost and the paint chipping this and that. Since then, there have been multiple arrests of people inflicting damage to the reflecting pool and allegations that people were somehow planting algae for it to grow there. And we even played a clip of some crazy woman shouting at Capitol Police in support of algae. Joining us with maybe some expertise on this, Pool Boy John. John, how you doing, man?
13: Good, Trey. I reject algae in all its forms.
0: You don't stand with algae?
13: No, I'm anti-algae. That makes me very angry.
0: We are 100% MAGA because we reject algae in every way.
13: I'm pro-chlorine.
0: Your nickname that stuck with you.
13: I love chlorine in all its forms.
0: The nickname that stuck with you for years now, Pool Boy John, even though you do all kinds of construction work. What I am actually genuinely curious, do you think, what's the problem here with all this project?
13: Your first problem is paint. That's not very classy, is it?
0: No. So it there were inherent problems with it.
13: Yeah. You gotta drain that thing, man. You can't, this is America. We deserve plaster.
0: That would not have, chipped away at that. I don't know. They said it's a combination of the heat and the, I don't know, type of paint or whatever.
13: But, plaster eliminates all those problems. It doesn't care about heat, and it doesn't care about some nerd with a little pocket knife.
0: Literally taking the paint off. All right, man.
13: Yeah. Okay.
0: Pool Boy
13: That's
0: John?
13: My 2 cents.
0: No, thank you. Right. For the record, again, everybody, John is anti-algae.
14: He's also our expert on pools.
0: Yeah, there you have it. And getting shot, which he was. Maybe that's something that's for some Friday talk as well. In keeping with the theme that this is not real life, I can't even believe what I'm about to read here. And, you know, there are some times when I'll do research for the show, and on purpose I will not read what I'm going to talk about because I want to basically, like, experience it with you live right now. And I found this... this headline. auto glass repair businesses suffer as Oakland break-ins decline. I mean, that's like trauma doctors not in need because shootings are down. And the whole premise of this is that this is a real problem. Oakland has seen a decrease in car break-ins over the past year, which is good news for car owners.
14: Well, I'm glad they identified that.
0: Yeah, you know, great work. That is journalism.
14: There we go.
0: At its finest, but less so for some repair shops. Those businesses that specialize in replacing windows and windshields have seen a sharp decline in the once reliable portion of their income.
14: Oh, darn.
0: Like,
14: really?
0: You know what? Fentanyl has really slowed the purchasing of heroin. Heroin dealers out of luck. Heroin dealers across the United States very upset that this fentanyl has been put in because people aren't buying heroin. The police data show a drop in burglaries over the past year. And this story, like, again, think about what is important here, as insane as this is. I think that this represents an unfortunate mentality of now an entire generation of people. Having worked in newsrooms in other parts of the country as well as here, I've been to all kinds of news planning meetings where in Chicago, Houston, even when I was an intern a lifetime ago at CNN in Atlanta. And what happened in that meeting and what happens in the meetings is, you know, these owners of businesses are hurting because people smashing windows and stealing stuff isn't happening as frequently. So let's go find the victim. And that is quintessential victimhood mentality. That all of these car owners, tax-paying, law-abiding people who get screwed. And you know who else gets screwed? You. All of these insurers that have to deal with this over and over, it ends up a cost in some way, shape, or form gets passed on to everybody. When you have high crime areas, everybody pays for it in some way, shape, or form. And yet, the victim in all of this, in the victimhood mentality, is businesses who repair what criminals have done. I mean, in some way, it's almost like fostering an environment of like, hey, buddy, we need you to go out and break more windows. They go and they interview the auto glass place in East Oakland, where Raj Singh says the decreases directly impacted this once reliable portion of his business. There is the door glass repair if there's any break-ins or vandalism. And that part of my business has been down 30%. So again, we're not celebrating this. There's no story like, yay, hip, hip, hooray, crime's down. People who want their stuff not stolen are living great lives these days. Instead, you're hearing from these owners about this is a problem. They interview the business owner. And they dig deeper. Business owners say the decline coincides with other shifts, including a reduction in catalytic converter thefts. We notice this trend, and the economic impact on businesses is significant, and it's a problem. That is an entire mentality that has been educated at places like Columbia and other journalism schools across the country. Because I guarantee you the reporter on this is someone that's about 11 years old and has no grasp of reality. We're going to be right back. I'm Trey Radel, this is Drive.
9: I'm Sam Fisher. As a father of three and a local business owner, I had reached my wit's end with the direction our school district was headed. We had a liberal school board more focused on pushing their woke ideology onto students than actually educating our kids. Parents were ignored, spending was out of control, and student achievement was suffering. It was time for a change. I stepped up, and you elected me to bring conservative leadership and accountability back to our schools. I'm Sam Fisher, and since taking office, I've worked hard to empower parents, improve school safety, support teachers,
1: and refocus our schools on student success, not political agendas. We've also made tough decisions to ensure our district is more fiscally responsible and conservative. We cut unnecessary legacy spending so we can invest more in classrooms and teacher pay rather than expanding bureaucracy. I'm Sam Fisher, and we've come a long way over these past 4 years, but I need your vote because we're just getting started. Paid by Sam Fisher for Lee County School Board.
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16: I'm Jim Schwartzel. For too long, Washington has been run by career politicians who know how to talk, hold hearings, and make headlines. But when it's time to solve problems, nothing happens. They don't know how to make tough decisions. I do. I was born and raised right here in Southwest Florida. I've spent my career building businesses, creating jobs, meeting payroll, and when times got hard, I made tough decisions. One thing I've learned is that talk is easy. Leadership isn't. I'm Jim Schwartzel, and as a business owner, I understand what government regulations, inflation, and high taxes are doing to hardworking families and local businesses, because I've lived it myself. Southwest Florida doesn't need another career politician looking for a title. We need a proven conservative business leader who understands how the real world works and knows how to get things done, just like President Trump. I'm Jim Schwartzel, and I approve this message because Southwest Florida deserves a leader who can deliver results, not politics. Paid for by Jim Schwartzel for Congress.
17: Studies show that...
18: Fox News, I'm Tom Rigotti. The vice president says there's been progress following talks between the U.S. and Iran and Switzerland. Fox's Lucas Tomlinson reports.
19: Vice President J.D. Vance says Iran has agreed to allow U.N. weapons inspectors back into the country. Now, some Iranian officials are saying that they have not agreed to a deal.
18: President Trump says Iran has agreed to major weapons inspectors in order to ensure nuclear honesty long into the future. A sixth person arrested and charged in an alleged plot to attack a White House event.
20: Federal prosecutors say Jordan W. Rinker of Missouri is among at least six co-conspirators charged with conspiracy to commit murder. The group accused of conspiring to carry out a mass casualty attack targeting government officials and others attending the Ultimate Fighting Championship Freedom 250 event held at the White House earlier this month.
18: As Fox's Kristen Goodwin, America's listening to Fox News.
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22: 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This is a Wink weather update.
23: Good evening, Southwest Florida. Tracking isolated storms tonight till about 9, 10 o'clock. Most of the activity a little bit farther inland. Looking ahead towards your Tuesday morning, we'll start out with temperatures in the upper 70s to lower 80s. Just a few clouds, plenty of sunshine for the first half of the day. A good mix of sun and clouds heading towards the midday hours. Expect afternoon temperatures to peak once again in the mid-90s. It will be humid, making it feel about 10 degrees hotter with isolated storms. Only 30% coverage of rain throughout the afternoon and evening. I'm Wake News Weather Authority meteorologist Josh Green.
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0: Trey Radel, your host of The Drive. While we in Southwest Florida have the most unique, bizarre race for Congress in all of American history, I've got a favorite going on right now that's over on the east coast of Florida. So real quick, just bringing you up to speed on everything. For those of you maybe that, you know, you're kind of just getting involved in politics, as we've got a primary coming up and a midterm election. Here in Southwest Florida, we have a total, I don't even know the last time. Are we at 11? I think we're at 11 people who are running to succeed Byron Donalds. Byron Donalds is running for governor, and that leaves his seat open. And it's been one of the longer races that I've ever seen, that you had people who launched their campaigns a long time ago, and they're running to succeed Byron Donalds, but we've got all of these unprecedented factors. We have two people who were in Congress but could not get reelected in their own states after one got busted for insider trading. That's Chris Collins. Madison Cawthorn had all kinds of controversies there. He left North Carolina, ended up here. And then you've got people who ran multiple times for Congress in other states. Ola Hawatme in New York, she ran for Congress and in two other positions, like a county, as a township, some sort of position. Catalina Lauf, who ran a couple times in Illinois. Jim Oberweis, who ran nine times for various positions in Illinois. Crazy twist to that is Jim Oberweis and Catalina Lauf ran against each other in Illinois. They're all here now running against each other. There's been, I researched this, by the way, there's been nothing at all remotely close to this race in all of American history. There's nothing like it where you have all of these crazy factors and some people who've lived here for less than 6 months and decided to run for Congress. Now, I don't think that there's any kind of arbitrary number that you can put on someone who's lived here. I mean, literally tens of thousands, hundreds of thousands, or whatever, listening right now. If you're streaming us from somewhere else in Florida or live here in Southwest Florida, you probably came from somewhere else. That's just statistically how it is. And all of our members of Congress back until Connie Mack, who was in Congress more than a decade ago, was the only one of recent who was born and raised in Southwest Florida. Everybody else has been from somewhere else. So there's no arbitrary number. At the same time, I do believe there is really serious value in having roots here, understanding the community, the culture, having really deep relationships with other lawmakers and business leaders and more. This race is insane. It's gotten some national attention as well. And I think that, by the way, as we move closer to the primary, you're going to see a lot more national stories on the race to succeed Byron Donalds. But one of my favorites is Debbie Wasserman Schultz. This is why this race that she's in, it goes to show that when you create a culture in your party that needs to, has to, must define who the biggest victim is, you've got problems. You see these types of things play out. One of a great example of trying to figure out who the victim is actually comes out of Canada. In Canada, they have what they call a human rights board. And you can bring people and sue them and demand fines, more serious levies towards a person because they violated human rights. And in Canada, it's in Toronto, a dude who is a woman, so a trans woman, so a biological male who wears dresses, tries to appear as a woman, if not, but not that feminine, also goes and gets pedicures. And the dude goes to a business in Toronto to get a pedicure and is refused service because the only person there who could take care of said man who puts on that he's a woman is a Muslim woman. And when you are Muslim and you are devout, not liberalized and not in the political sense of the word, they do not physically touch other men at all, except their children and their husband. Hard rule. So dude goes and says, I want a pedicure. The woman, a practicing Muslim, says, I'm not doing that. I'm not touching you. I'm not giving you a pedicure. I do it to women all the time. I'm not, and you're not a woman. You're a man. No, no, no. I'm just as much a woman as anybody else, says the dude. And they bring it to the Human Rights Commission to try and sort it out. It's all messy the way that it gets sorted out. They don't even come to a resolution. But the point of this that's going to bring us back to Debbie Wasserman Schultz is, who's the victim? I mean, it gets really difficult when you have created a culture in your party that needs to define that. In fact, if you actually go and look at Kamala Harris basically getting an inside track and cheating the Democrats of a primary when Joe Biden pulls out, I wholeheartedly believe that the leaders of the Democratic Party looked at it and they're like, we can't have a white dude up against Kamala. Can't do it. If we get into a primary, there are a few other reasons I would believe. I mean, to be fair and attempt to be objective about it. You know, you got a lot of money that needs to be spent. You're going to have a brutal primary of people accusing this and that. And Kamala going after Gavin for his horrible, record as a California governor. Him going after her for being completely incompetent. It gets messy. But they didn't even have a primary. And I still today, like, it's pretty crazy to listen to Democrats accuse Republicans of engaging in all of this dictatorship and fascist type activity when literally the leaders of that party are like, you don't even get a vote. Look at the way that Hillary Clinton ascended the party. In fact, crazy twist here, it was actually Debbie Wasserman Schultz who led the party at that time in 16 when they said, Bernie Sanders, we are shutting him the F out. There is no way that we are going to allow this guy to go up anymore in the polls. Hillary is it. Over. And the way that the party structured everything was that ended up pushing all Bernie Sanders supporters out the friggin' door. Hillary gets nominated. That's that. And this is the same party that then would go, and when Joe Biden was like, after the debate, like, yeah, sorry. All we had to do was affirm on a national stage what every single one of us already knew. We just need you to screw up royally. It's pretty wild to think about it that way. That's what happened. Like, look, this guy's a mess. He naps all day. He can't form a sentence. He can't even enunciate words. We need to have him go on stage. Then we can give him the axe. They do, and they don't even allow Democrats to vote in a primary to nominate. You get Kamala. And by the way, we're going to get to Kamala. She's out there now. She's on her listening tour. So I bring all this up to come back to Debbie Wasserman Schultz. So a little bit of history here. Debbie Wasserman Schultz, for a long, long time, has been the member of Congress representing various areas of South Florida. It just comes out so naturally to put the West after South. So she has been a South Florida staple and a you know, she's a fundraiser. She holds sway in the party. She's a powerful figure and has been for many years. And, you know, kind of iconic, actually, in South Florida. No matter how you feel about her, this is, you know, a different atmosphere, certainly. And even when they would redistrict over the years for Wasserman Schultz, even if she was in an area that was not hardcore Democrat, she's been able to win. But to bring Southwest Florida into this conversation now, if you live in Collier County, you have some big changes. You may have been voting for Mario Diaz-Balart. And if so, you may now be able to vote because the District 19 has widened in Collier. You may be voting on that the race I started with, the crazy race in District 19 to succeed Byron Donalds, or you got placed in this new crazy District 22. 22 is wild. It is Collier County. It's Broward. It is Palm Beach and a slice of Hendry. That is where Debbie used to be. And so in the redistricting, she takes a look at this new district where she had been based out of when you cross right where you cross the alley. I'm having a brain fart. I'm having a complete brain fart on the area that I know so well, where there's a huge Venezuelan population. Weston. You know why that popped in my head? Because they call it Westonzuela. Westonzuela. Because there's a huge Venezuelan population. It's a beautiful area. Awesome Venezuelan restaurants, no doubt. Well, she had that area. But by the way, Venezuelans, now American citizens, who are Americans, tend to lean center-right. Maybe some issues here with deportations, TPS, etc. But now that district where she was based goes Republican. And so she has moved. And with the very little bit of time that we have left, let me set this up. When we come back, Debbie Wasserman Schultz made a very specific, and I would say savage, decision to go run in an all-black district. So what do you think's happened to Debbie Wasserman? Who's the victim now, the Jewish woman or the black candidates? Phone lines are open, 239-479-5592. I'm Trey Radel's Drive.
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7: I'm Charles Payne, and this is the Fox Business Report.
8: The major averages kicking off the new trading week mixed as big tech weighs on the NASDAQ and hyperscaler spending worries hit mega cap tech companies. The Magnificent Seven big cap tech stocks were mostly lower, led by Alphabet, Amazon, and Meta. However, shares of memory chip maker Micron Technology climbed over 6% ahead of its earnings release on Wednesday, which will be the next AI test. Oil prices fell, with West Texas Intermediate crude settling at around $75 a barrel, its lowest level since early March. The Dow up 148 points. The NASDAQ lower by 351, S&P 500 down 28. Shares of Google parent Alphabet plunging 5% in the first trading session since John Jumper, a senior research scientist, said that he was leaving the company for AI startup Anthropic. That's your Fox Business Report. I'm Hillary Barsky, invested in you.
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27: This is Lee County Commissioner Trish Petrosky. After earning the trust and appointment of Governor DeSantis, I traveled across Lee County listening to residents and business owners discuss the future of our community. The common theme I heard was concerns about traffic congestion, rising costs, and overdevelopment. And the truth is, I share those same frustrations. I sit in the same traffic trying to get my kids to school. I shop at the same grocery stores, and I feel the impact of rising prices while raising my family of five. The future of Lee County County depends on the decisions we make today, and I'm fighting to get them right. That means prioritizing infrastructure before development, building budgets that protect taxpayers, and unleashing an economy that creates good-paying jobs. You deserve a commissioner who listens, understands your concerns, and has the conservative principles and common sense to fight for Lee County's future. I'm Trish Petrosky, and I'm not only listening, I'm fighting every day for you and the future of our community. Paid by Trish Petrosky, Republican for Lee County Commissioner.
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17: When storms build fast in Southwest Florida, your family needs more than a forecast. 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
0: Trey Radel, your host of the drive. Debbie Wasserman Schultz. Infamous or famous, depending on whose ears are listening right now. She is running for Congress in Florida's new 20th congressional district. This was a district drawn to protect the black vote. And Debbie Wasserman Schultz is there. This is one of my favorite races in certainly Florida, maybe the United States. If you're just joining us, one of the themes that we're chatting about here is what happens when you create a victimhood mentality for everyone. A crazy news story that we just covered that this is real is in the San Francisco, Oakland market of media, their news station did a story on how terrible and sad it is that auto glass repair businesses are suffering. Why are they suffering? Because break-ins are going down. I don't even know how you approach that story, how like you're in your afternoon meeting and like, I've got a great idea. Crime is down. Great. Yeah. But businesses are declining because of it. So we need to talk with those businesses about how terrible this is. it's hard to wrap your head around that. But what it unfortunately is a symptom of the illness of an entire generation and the way that they think and how everything's inverted. That's what you get when you have a victimhood culture and you base your politics on that. Debbie Wasserman Schultz is facing major backlash. This story from a local publication over in South Florida. Democratic opponents, because she chose to run in this district. It's drawn to protect black representation in Congress. During a heated Democratic primary debate at the Urban League of Broward County, Wasserman Schultz defended her decision to run in the district, arguing that experience, seniority, and the ability to deliver results matter. Did I just hear Debbie Wasserman Schultz become a MAGA hat-wearing fascist, obviously conservative? I mean, what she's saying is that

0: skin color doesn't matter. Gender doesn't matter. Her religion doesn't. Nothing matters. She's got all of the resume, the seniority and the experience to be able to deliver results to this district. And all of her opponents are black. By the way, fun fact, one of them for Gen Xers is the dude who was with Two Live Crew, Uncle Luke, Luther Campbell. He's running for Congress over in South Florida as well. This seat was Sheila Sherfless McCormick's. She's the one who got busted, indicted. I think she has to go to court for funneling COVID dollars. But she accused Wasserman Schultz. By the way, I don't know why people are listening to her speak as she's facing prison time, but the newspaper's quoting her, accused Wasserman Schultz of forum shopping. Sound familiar? Southwest Florida? Like, we have how many? Six people who moved here within just the last couple of years who have run in a bunch of other spots, and there many of them are being accused of the same thing, forum shopping.
1: To accuse of that when you're under investigation yourself or something else, that's crazy.
0: Yeah. She's not in Congress. She's not her seat. So Wasserman Schultz, again, is pushing back, saying representation, lived experience matter. And so does someone with the congressional experience to deliver for the district. So just to be very clear here on what's happening within the Democratic Party, is there is a fight right now. And it's so, it just exemplifies everything that's wrong with that mentality. Those congressional candidates are saying she is not fit for the job. Why? Because she's white. You throw in the fact that she's Jewish and you go listen to Luther Campbell talk about her people. I mean, isn't that what Ross Perot many years got in trouble about? You people. And government comes after you. Who gets hurt? You people. You people. That's even part of a Dave Chappelle skit. You people. And that's exactly what Uncle Luke accused her, said, you people, you got to go run against Jared Moskowitz, also of Jewish faith. He's a little further north in Palm Beach. And accused her also of forum shopping. But what the debate is right now is everything that Republicans have talked about for decades. That if you're going to make decisions when you go and hire someone, and that includes, by the way, who you vote for, you are essentially hiring who you're, as a taxpayer, going to pay. You want to hire the best, the brightest, someone who stands up for what you believe in and will deliver results, either locally for your area, but also when it comes to either standing up for what's right or wrong in Washington, D.C. And they're telling Debbie Wasserman Schultz, you're not right for this position for one reason and one reason only. You're white, honky. 239-479-5592 is the phone number. 239-479-5592. I'm Trey Radel. This is Drive.

0: I'm Jada Langford Fleming, and I'm running for re-election to the Lee County School Board because our schools are finally moving in the right direction, and we've worked too hard to let the Liberal Democrats take us backward. For years, parents were ignored, tax dollars were wasted, and woke political agendas took over our classrooms while our students were left behind. That changed 4 years ago. We brought conservative leadership to the school board that empowered parents, supported teachers, protected taxpayers, and put the focus back where it belongs, on our students' academic success. We are realigning spending to support classrooms, improve school safety, strengthen arts and athletics, support teachers, and reduce bureaucracy. I'm Jada Langford Fleming. As a mom, former teacher, and school board member, I understand leadership means making tough decisions, solving problems responsibly, and always putting students first. That's progress worth protecting. I'm Jada Langford Fleming, and I'm asking for your vote to protect the conservative accomplishments we've fought for on the Lee County School Board. Paid by Jada Langford Fleming for Lee County School Board.
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3: A new warning for Iran. I'm Lisa Lacera, Fox News. President Trump says there could be new fighting if Iran does not abide by the ceasefire deal.
4: President Trump says as long as Iran respects the U.S., there won't be any trouble.
5: If Iran doesn't live up to their agreement, or if they're not behaving, I will do what I have to do.
4: The president says Iran's access to frozen assets is not supposed to be used to rebuild its military, but instead be used for American agriculture purchases like U.S.-grown soy, corn, and wheat. The Treasury Department is waiving sanctions on Iranian oil sales for the next 60 days.
3: Fox's Jared Halpern at the White House. Vice President J.D. Vance on his way back to the U.S. from Switzerland, where he took part in talks with Iran. He called the discussions a good foundation.
6: All in all, a very productive 36 hours. We're going to have to keep working it.
3: Vance said there has been progress on multiple fronts, including keeping the Strait of Hormuz open and fighting between Israel and Hezbollah militants in Lebanon. Senate Democratic leader Chuck Schumer is again calling on the Trump administration to brief Congress on details of the deal. President Trump claims vandals are to blame for the issues at the newly renovated reflecting pool, claiming someone cut the sealant and that's why pieces of it are floating in the water.
5: Now, I can't help it if somebody goes in with a knife and starts hacking it up. And we also have pictures of it.
7: Release the photos?
5: At the right time, you'll see it. You'll see it in court.
3: At least five people are under arrest, and the president said the pool may need to be drained to clean out algae inside it. A federal judge blocking the use of a federal tool central to the Trump administration's election integrity strategy, saying it aggregated American sensitive personal data in a way that could result in voters being wrongfully purged from voter rolls. 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
11: It's Fred Kobe with your Kobe Cooling tip of the day. You know, I can remember working with my dad at his company when Richard Nixon was the president. I was just a little kid doing what my dad told me, but he taught me the honest, hardworking, ethical business practices that we still use today. Growing up in Southwest Florida, it was a quiet little town back then. And just like my friend Ed, I can remember going to the beach didn't take 3 hours. And driving up and down US 41, there was actually a green grass median strip. But now, we can't see anything but concrete. We've been here a long time taking care of folks and their air conditioning needs, and we're not the new guy. Not that there's anything wrong with that, but we've stood the test of time. And we've stood the test of the time because of our family ethics and the honor that we bring to the air conditioning business. License CACO 57313.
12: I'm Jeff Donaldson, a pastor, a father, and a conservative Republican running to be your next Collier County School Board member. As a Christian, I've dedicated my life to serving others and helping children build strong foundations for the future. I'm ready to bring that same commitment to service and conservative leadership to the school board. I'm Jeff Donaldson, and I'm running to strengthen academics, expand career and technical education, and ensure our schools prepare students for success in life, whether that path leads to college, a trade, or the workforce. My mom was a

0: English teacher, and now one of my daughters is following in her footsteps. I've seen firsthand the impact great teachers can have on a child's life, and I'm committed to ensuring we have strong teachers in every classroom. Our schools should focus on academic excellence, parental involvement, student safety, and preparing children for the future. That's why I'm running. I'm Jeff Donaldson, and I'm asking for your vote, paid by Jeff Donaldson for Collier County School Board.
1: 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Right all along. 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
2: Trey Radel, your host of The Drive. You can always text us, by the way, at the same number I repeat over and over, 239-479-5592, 239-479-5592. I say that because we got a text that says, guess what, Trey? I saw a Byron Donalds billboard today near 75 on Colonial. Do you think he's done? With a laughing emoji. And I don't think that I'm reading too much into this text, but I think that whoever this is someone who listens pretty intently, because I've noted in the past that, generally speaking, when you put up a billboard, it is a profound. Hey, here it is. Yep, the text, just the response just came in. Yeah, this is somebody who listens intently. Remember when you said if you're putting up billboards, you're done, or something along those lines? I saw it and thought that. It blows a hole in Trey's theory. No, it doesn't. Here's why. Byron's running in a general election. He's done. By the way, whoever this is, Mr. and Mrs. 872, the fact that you listen that closely, honestly, it's kind of flattering. That you would draw on a comment that I made about putting up billboards years ago and comment on that. So, yeah, Byron putting up billboards is because the primary's over. Byron Donalds is going to be the Republican nominee to become governor of Florida. And by the way, it's over on the Democrat side too. David Jolly's the guy. It's over. And that's kind of crazy. This is, you know, when we talk about this, the race in Florida 19 being unprecedented in the way you got all these people who have run in other states, run against each other, been former members of Congress, all now running here, unprecedented. We have not had anything like this in a primary ever since I can remember, in any race anywhere in Florida, certainly a statewide race for governor, where you've got, like, that's it. It's over. And it is. Byron Donalds is so dominating in the polls, has so dominated on fundraising, you realize his opponents are not even cracking single, they're not beating single digits. They're at 9% and topping out there, and that includes Fishback Collins, Paul Renner, who's even further back than them. And so, to the texter, again, the fact that you listened that closely is pretty awesome. Thank you. I appreciate that. But what I was talking about is running, doing billboards in a primary. They're pointless. It is, I shouldn't say they're pointless. If you've got millions of dollars and you want to use a billboard to supplement your ad campaign, cool, go for it. But that is, I believe, what would be deemed as FU money. If you have FU money, you go do whatever you want. But when you're running in a Republican primary in Southwest Florida for county commission, for a Congress, you are targeting the smallest percentage of people you can imagine. It's less than 100,000 people that are going to show up to vote. And what you do is you identify who the hardcore Republicans are. A very general rule, aside from looking at voter propensity, is what they call 4-4 voters. That is someone who has voted in the last four primaries every time. That's a super voter. That's who you're spending all your money contacting. And you get to them through radio, TV, direct mail, direct digital, as close as you can get. Billboards, you're just pissing your money away. You're throwing your money up on a billboard where maybe maybe one person will maybe see it a day, if that. And by the way, you end up targeting the same people because we, as commuters, pretty much have our schedule intact, right? Like, you're listening right now, a little after 6 o'clock. More than likely, you listen at this time almost every weeknight, if you're a loyal listener. Now, to go back to the interesting point of this, to the texter's point about Byron Donalds putting up a billboard, it's, God, my head is so full of useless knowledge. When that came through, I'm like, he's running a general election. Byron is done with the primary, and he's moving on. And because my head is full of just useless information, I thought, oh, this morning I just read something that made me think of exactly that, that Byron is done with the primary. And it was this. I went and copied. It was out of the Politico playbook. They put something out every morning, and it's just Florida-centric. And it's just little clips of news of things that are happening. And it's this. Peek into the front runner. GOP Representative Byron Donalds promised in an interview on This Week in South Florida, hosted by Glenna Milberg. She's like a staple over there, WPLG, that's in Miami. They have, you know, kind of all the movers and shakers on, interview them on TV. And on this interview in This Week in South Florida, he promised that if elected, he would be the type of governor to have a, quote, open door and bring people together with different viewpoints. Donald states, let's sit and talk, because if you can't make your point in front of me, that means you don't have a point. And let's try to do what's in the best interest of the state of Florida. He added that he was very conservative and very common sense oriented, and often drawing from his background in finance. Now, if you're in a crazy hardcore primary, generally speaking, you're moving. It's a closed primary for Republicans, and you don't even crack the door open to, like, I'm here to listen to Democrats. Because more than likely, your opposition is going to try and use that against you. They're going to call you, oh, this is a liberal. That's what he is. And it's hilarious trying to paint Byron Donalds as a New York liberal, which is ridiculous. But this is where we're at. This is how politics goes. And I bring it up because Byron Donalds is running a general election campaign. That's what's happening. Because it's over. I know some of you that are either not fond of Byron. I certainly respect Lieutenant Governor Jay Collins. Fishback, I don't know. I think he says wild stuff just to get clicks and is probably shooting to do a podcast sometime after he runs this. But Renner and Collins, I love and respect. Both are good men who have great intentions, but the race is over. It's done. There's just no way around it. And if that pisses you off, this is the reality of our system, whether you want to talk money, endorsements. By the way, the president of the United States getting behind Byron, all of these factors have ended the Republican primary. And the craziest part is on the Democratic side. David Jolly, a hardcore Second Amendment supporter, a hardcore anti-abortion activist who moved to have all Planned Parenthood defunded, is going to win the Democratic nomination and run against Byron. This after Ron DeSantis cleaned the clock of Charlie Crist. This dude is Charlie Crist all over again. That's it. Like, there's very few differences between them. Both, you know, I'm very far right. And it all sounds fake. Even if you listen, and then people like Mitt Romney, what was his, I'm fiercely conservative or something like that, these stupid phrases. By the way, that goes to show again, Mitt Romney in a primary versus Mitt Romney in a general election. I'm so conservative. Like, conservative becomes their subject, verb, object, because they need to convince you. I'm the farthest right. I'm this, I'm that. And that's in a primary. Byron Donalds is in a general, and David Jolly is too. David Jolly's going to win that side, by the way, because there's no one in the Democratic Party that's remotely a contender. The only guy was Jerry Demings, who has a background in law enforcement in the Orlando area, and was the mayor of Orlando, or Orange County, however they set it up there. You know, kind of an institutional Democratic player. His wife actually ran against Marco Rubio and got destroyed. Val Demings, you might remember that name. But Jerry Demings has dropped out because of health reasons, and therefore, it's David Jolly. How pathetic is that Democratic Party when they watch Charlie Crist get destroyed and they're putting him up again? It's wild.
3: The left does this, though.
2: Over and over.
3: They tend to make bad decisions and then double down on them.
2: I'm almost speechless. This is a party that only years ago, one thing, in fact, I've reflected on often when I talk about the Democratic Party here locally. I remember many, many years ago, a lifetime ago, when I was a reporter based in Collier County, the old white Democrats would tell me, Trey, the state's not getting any whiter, in their, you know, subtly racist ways. It's getting a lot browner. Got a lot of immigrants coming here. And they were convinced we would be as blue as California. We got to take a break. The phone lines are open. I'm Trey Rados Drive.
1: 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Right all along.
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2: Trey Rado, your host on the drive. I'll tell you what, Ian, I'm going to ask you on the fly here. If you could make cut three a stop start. This is Kamala Harris is out on a listening tour. By the way, it's amazing how little listening is done on these things and how much talking there is. But she gets asked about her thought process and deciding to run for president. We'll get to that. Something I just did not have a chance to share with you yet, though, was the fact that she worked with Joe Biden, of course, and for many years, the media and everyone surrounding him all told us he's totally fine. I'm back at, you know what I've been waffling in between with Joe Biden is disgust, hatred, anger, and I feel so sorry for him. So Joe Biden was at the Barack Obama presidential library opening. They had this whole ceremony, and Obama gave all these ridiculous sound bites in his speech about, you know, how he's bringing people together and how, you know, he loves Mitt Romney and people like John McCain. You know, the people, Mitt Romney murdered a guy. John McCain was a white hat wearing Ku Klux Klan member. They all love them and because they hate Trump. Once you hate Trump, you're in the club. That love sure doesn't last long, though. Like, if Mitt Romney were to run for president again as a Republican, the Democrats would utterly destroy him. He would murder more people and kill his dog. Joe Biden is at this event, the presidential library. Barack Obama has spoken. Everyone leaves the stage. Everyone is off the stage except for one person. Joe Biden. Wandering around. Sound.
14: My granddaughter.
2: That is Joe Biden on the stage alone. All the music's wrapped up. And he wanders to the microphone, screams, "Where's my granddaughter?" And again, you hear in his voice, this is where things are genuinely sad. He has trouble enunciating words. He's so riddled with dementia or whatever the hell's wrong with him. The onset of Alzheimer's. Parkinson's.
3: The onset was years ago.
2: Yeah, I know. You're right.
3: Yeah, it's the final stages of it. I mean, so it's getting pretty bad.
2: That said,
3: they can't keep this guy on a leash.
2: No, apparently not. Remember, it was Barack Obama himself who had to literally drag him off stage at the big fundraiser they did in L.A. when we were in the heat of the campaign. So with that said, let's go to Kamala Harris. Kamala doesn't have an excuse of Alzheimer's or dementia. Here is Kamala getting asked about her thought process and all this. Let's take a listen.
15: Process going. What's the process in that? And I know you're on a listening tour, and I'm curious what you're hearing from people as you've gone around the country, what people are telling you that maybe you've learned that you didn't know before the process of doing so.
16: What people are telling me includes that they want to believe in systems and they've lost trust in those systems. What I hear a lot is that people know that at the end of this administration, there will be a lot of debris. I tell them often, I can't guarantee that it won't get worse before it gets better. But the one thing I do know is at the end of it, there will be a lot of debris. And it would be irresponsible to then address that in a way that we only talk about what should we do, what do we need to do to rebuild, if we do that with any sense of nostalgia. Okay. That would be irresponsible.
2: Like, what? I don't... Does anyone know where we're at?
3: I don't remember what we're talking about. Just debris and storm damage. I don't know.
2: I kind of... Okay, loss of trust in systems. It's, you know, what she does... And I don't know if it's... She specifically chooses the most generic words and the most ambiguous sayings on purpose, or, and here's what I truly believe, she's so dumb that she just tries to talk and sound smart. And it's not. Like, we've gone from the systems to the debris. You know, if you kind of begin to rephrase it, like you just inhaled a massive hit off a joint, then it kind of makes sense. Man, it's the systems, man.
3: She's not that far off, man.
2: Man, I know. It, bro, it's losing the systems, man. You know what happens, man? It blows and you get debris, dude. It's just debris everywhere, man. And you got debris in systems, and man, and then it's nostalgic, man.
3: So are you saying this would make sense if I was high?
2: Oh, I think so. I mean, maybe if you dropped acid, it'd be super clear. I don't think high gets you there on marijuana. I think you need to go to a Dead concert. I know, they don't exist anymore. And get a big sheet. And, you know... It'll all make sense. Continue, please. Because where we're at, we went from systems to debris to when we rebuild, I think she said, we shouldn't do it with a sense of nostalgia. What? Go on.
16: The status quo is not working for a lot of people. And what the people are telling us is that they want things to be better.
2: By the way, real quick, can note, like, there's nothing profound here either. Like, let me try. So we go from blotter acid to just simplifying things. And the simplification process on this, oh man, we're already out of time. God, I give up. The simplification process on this is I'm going to be back for another break. It's me getting angry and saying, I got to take a break. Damn capitalism, sponsors. The hell do you think? It's capitalism, man. We'll be right back. I'm Trey Radel. This is Drive.
17: 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Governor Ron DeSantis appointed me to the circuit court bench because he trusts that I am a constitutional conservative who will always uphold the law as written and never legislate from the bench. And as a circuit court judge, you can trust that I will always apply the law fairly and consistently based on the Constitution. 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
19: I'm Tony Booker, a conservative Republican born and raised in Lee County. My childhood was anything but easy. Only through my faith in God, hard work, and the support of people who believed in me did I graduate from Fort Myers High School, go on to earn a college degree, and build a successful career. As foster parents, my wife and I have dedicated our lives to helping children because we believe that every child deserves a loving, stable home and the opportunity to succeed. I'm Tony Booker, and that's why I'm running for the school board. Over the past two elections, voters have chosen conservative leadership to get our schools back on track. I'm Tony Booker, and I'm running to remove the last liberal holdout from our school board. I'll protect your tax dollars, expand our technical and vocational programs, and keep our schools focused on students, not political agendas. I'm Tony Booker, and I'm asking for your vote to put my conservative leadership to work for our kids' futures. Paid by Tony Booker for Lee County School Board.
20: Fox News, I'm John Saucier. Hearing from President Trump at the White House, marking what he says is the total reopening of the Strait of Hormuz as the peace talks with Iran continue. The president noting what the United States has done in this conflict so far.
21: Their Navy is gone. Their Air Force is gone. Their leaders are all dead. Their whole country's a mess. Their economy is shot.
20: Well, Vice President J.D. Vance arriving back in Washington after departing negotiations with Iran and Switzerland. Senate Minority Leader Chuck Schumer claims the Trump administration is not being transparent about this agreement.
22: Donald Trump's foreign policy by clown car continues to careen towards disaster. After this failed war with Iran, Trump needs to rename the art of the deal. The art of the faceplant.
20: The Iranian Revolutionary Guard Corps says the Strait of Hormuz is closed after continued fighting between Israel and Hezbollah in Lebanon. 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
25: Good evening, Southwest Florida. Tracking isolated storms tonight till about 9, 10 o'clock. Most of the activity a little bit farther inland. Looking ahead towards your Tuesday morning, we'll start out with temperatures in the upper 70s to lower 80s. Just a few clouds, plenty of sunshine for the first half of the day. A good mix of sun and clouds heading towards the midday hours. Expect afternoon temperatures to peak once again in the mid-90s. It will be humid, making it feel about 10 degrees hotter with isolated storms. Only 30% coverage of rain throughout the afternoon and evening. I'm Wake News Weather Authority meteorologist Josh Green.
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2: Trey Radio, your host of The Drive. I'm just joining us. We are going through Kamala Harris sharing her thoughts on how she will process whether or not she's going to run for president in 2028. And so far, it's just an insane word salad. There are a few things that you could derive out of it. How about, you know, basically, I guess what she's trying to say is blow it all up. I mean, that's about all I get to. And it's a typical Kamala way of doing things where she tries to sound smart. Let's finish this nonsense where

0: AOC, one of her problems is that when she tries to answer something, and when she doesn't know the answer, she'll still go and answer it. And that is when you end up looking profoundly dumb. And I've always believed that there's a lot of value in being, if you're asked something, you don't know the answer, there's tons of value in saying the three words, I don't know. I think it speaks volumes about your character. It can show that you don't think you know everything. And one of the big problems with her and Kamala is that they feel like I need to answer everything. I need to be the expert on everything, even if I give some BS answer. But you look around and it's like, who is their bench? Gavin Newsom, Kamala Harris, AOC. And do you know who else comes in at like is getting into these statistical ties? Pete Buttigieg. He's the dude. He, by the way, is white Timu Obama. If they call Hakeem Jeffries Timu Obama, I hope you know what that means. It's a reference to the Chinese company that sells a lot of garbage. But I bought tons of stuff from there, and some of it's been decent at $5, whatever, for a T-shirt. Buttigieg is so clearly an understudy of the Barack Obama cadence and delivery. And what I mean by that is where a lot of Gavin Newsom sometimes gets caught up in this, but that Obama at times, even like a Romney-esque delivery where everyone talks like this. I am a politician and therefore I need to speak in a certain cadence with certain authority. And at times I will bring my voice down lower and pause because I know what you're going through. And I'm here for you. But at other times, I'm going to bring my voice up because I am going to assert that we can be hopeful and we can have change. We are not a red America. We are not a blue America. We are the United States of America. Oh, my God, I'm starting to sound a little bit like him. And that's Pete Buttigieg, the white, who I nominate the white Timu Obama. And that dude is up there in the polls as well. I mean, if you think that Florida as a state has problems with finding a Democrat to run for governor, I think the national party's recognizing that they got some serious issues. We're going to take a break. And when we come back, we didn't talk much about it last Friday, but Juneteenth passed. What happened in Chicago for the celebrations? 239-479-5592. I'm Trey Radel. This is Drive.
1: 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Right all along.
2: I'm Judge Javier Pacheco, and one of the greatest honors of my life was earning the trust of Governor Ron DeSantis when he appointed me to serve as Lee County Judge. Governor DeSantis chose me because he knows I am a constitutional conservative who will apply the law as written and uphold the Constitution as our founders intended, not rewrite it from the bench to fit political agendas. Before taking the bench, I spent years handling complex cases in both state and federal courts, which taught me the importance of preparation and discipline as a judge. I'm Judge Javier Pacheco. I was born in Peru and came to America legally at 9 years old when my family fled communist terrorism in search of freedom and safety. That experience taught me just how special America is and how quickly freedom disappears when the rule of law is ignored. That inspired me to dedicate my life to protecting the God-given rights that make our nation exceptional. I'm Judge Javier Pacheco. Governor Ron DeSantis trusted me to uphold the Constitution. And with your vote, I will continue protecting the freedoms that make America great. Paid by Judge Javier Pacheco for Lee County Judge.
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5: 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Or on July 3rd, our buddies at Daybreak, Jason and Rob, will be at Biggie's Place in Fort Myers. Great spot, by the way, for food. They're right on Fowler. And they're going to do a live broadcast 6 to 9 a.m. July 3rd at Biggie's Place in Fort Myers. And you can bring a picture there. Again, we want 250 photos of veterans and service members to become part of this project. That email address, again, is timecapsule@925foxnews.com. This weekend, celebrating Juneteenth, Chicago News had this.
6: This was supposed to be a joyous time. Neighbors say many people had gathered to celebrate Juneteenth when things took a violent turn.
7: Surveillance video capturing what appears to be a barrage of gunfire. Shortly after, you see people running for cover. Chicago police were called to 95th and Princeton after a mass shooting around 11 Friday night in the city's Princeton Park neighborhood. At least 13 people were injured.
8: 244 West.
5: All right, so that ends up with more than a dozen dead. And, it's so sad. That city, Chicago, does hold a very special place in my heart, as I lived there for many years. And the only time that you will hear about the utter travesty of young black men murdering young black men, the only time you hear about it in the national news is when a record is broken. And when you talk about breaking records, you think, oh, like a Guinness Book of World Records? Oh, what did they have? They have a big celebration. No, what the national news is recognizing is that the city of Chicago has just found that they've got more corpses on the ground this year than they did last year. Or this 4th of July, which is right around the corner, how many people will die that weekend? This Juneteenth weekend with the big parties going on in Chicago, you end up having that in the news report. So, 40 people shot, just under a dozen killed. The mayor of Chicago, who has an approval rating that hovers somewhere between maybe a root canal and colonoscopy, or an approval rating maybe somewhere between Ebola and cancer, is probably better suited for Mayor Brandon Johnson in Chicago. He had this to say. Are you shocked if I tell you that Richard Nixon finds his way into this? Here he is, the mayor of Chicago, on the shootings and killings in his city over the weekend.
8: So, yeah, it is personal.
5: By the way, if I may for just a second, really? Is it, dude? Because this is happening all the time. And we hear you say this all the time. It's personal, man. I really feel for these people. Do you? What are you doing? What are you doing besides screaming for more money and Richard Nixon?
8: So, yeah, it is personal. Black death has been, unfortunately, accepted in this country for a very long time. We had a chance 60 years ago to get at the root causes, and people mocked President Johnson. And we ended up with Richard Nixon. I'm going to work hard every day to transform this city. That's what it takes to build a better, stronger, safer Chicago. I need everybody to step up.
5: Like, is Trump just not, have you just said Trump too many times? Did you really just invoke Nixon? By the way, to invoke Lyndon Baines Johnson, one of the most racist presidents of our time, is pretty wild. I mean, this is a dude who dropped the N-bomb quite frequently, who himself would mock civil rights to some degree, but understand the politics of it. Like, are you kidding me? This, though, reminds me, as we begin to wrap up this hour, of the way that you have had people call for the removal of various presidents from schools and from monuments. And, you know, we got to a point where people were like, there's no, oh my gosh, there are some asking that the bust of Robert E. Lee gets removed, Lee County. We can't have any buddy at all that was considered tied to the Confederacy at all in any way on display. Let's get rid of that. And then you hear somebody say, well, come on, it's not like they're going after Washington or Jefferson. And then they went after Washington and Jefferson. And do you know that they tried to remove in California Abraham Lincoln from a school, saying that he was racist because of some, I mean, Abe. You mean the guy that put us into a conflict to end slavery? That's the guy you want to remove because he was part of this white supremacist movement. That's where we're at, yet never recognizing the fact that FDR literally locked up Japs. And that's the term that they used. Put the Japanese in by the way, they're not Japanese. They're Americans. That's wrong of me to say. These were American citizens that were locked up because they, years ago, or their parents, immigrated from Japan. And you never hear a peep of that. Good thing, though, that we celebrated Juneteenth and the fact that Republicans led that way. And that Republicans ended slavery. Something that I guarantee you a massive percentage of our population has no idea about. We're going to take a break. When we come back, we're going to come back to local politics here in Florida. The MLB and NFL getting sued by our Attorney General. I'm Troy Radel. This is Drive.
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3: Pledging allegiance to the flag and the Florida man waving it in a storm. 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
11: They need to abide by the ceasefire. I'm Lisa Lacera, Fox News. President Trump says there won't be any trouble as long as Iran sticks to the terms of the deal.
12: As long as they respect us, we're going to be fine. They don't respect us, things wouldn't be good, but they have a lot of respect.
11: The president says Iran is supposed to use the money that has been released to buy U.S.-grown corn and wheat and not for its military. Vice President J.D. Vance is now on his way back from Switzerland, where he said the U.S. built a good foundation in its initial talks with Iran. Senate Democratic leader Chuck Schumer again calling on the administration to brief Congress on the deal.
13: Are they embarrassed? Is it so vague that they told Iran one thing and will have to tell the world another?
11: Schumer questioned whether Iran will be able to continue its behavior. Another arrest in a plot to attack the White House UFC event.
14: Federal prosecutors say William Lee Spartacus Faulkner of Washington State is among at least seven men charged with conspiracy to commit murder. The group accused of conspiring to carry out a mass casualty attack targeting government officials during the Ultimate Fighting Championship event held at the White House earlier this month, according to the Department of Justice. The foiled plot included acquiring tactical gear, guns, and ammunition to deploy snipers and drones armed with explosives. Investigators allege Faulkner was communicating with co-conspirators over Telegram, replying to one message where another defendant describes a plan for a bloodbath, saying the more drones, the better.
11: Fox's Kristen Goodwin. Federal officials say they believe the group was also discussing attacking the World Cup match in Kansas City on July 3rd. A gunman has killed a Montreal police officer at a Hilton hotel before officers returned fire, killing him. A bystander was also killed, but police say it's not yet clear who fired that shot. The motive for the shooting is still under investigation. 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
20: How the Salvation Army steps in to help those who are homeless in this heat, tonight on Wink News. CBS Miami is reporting that Alligator Alcatraz will close permanently, and companies the state hired to run the facility have been told to start full demobilization of the facility. This follows the Department of Homeland Security moving immigrants in the detention center out last week ahead of hurricane season. CBS reports they were either moved to other facilities or deported. Lee County will have heat relief buses stationed in Lehigh Acres, Cape Coral, and North Fort Myers for those who need a cool place to get out of the heat. The buses are available daily from 11 a.m. to 3 p.m. until Wednesday, June 24th. For Wink News, I'm Emma Heaton. First, fair everywhere.
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24: Hey guys, Dr. Amy here, your favorite chiropractor, and we're back for your daily dose of Did You Know Chiropractic Can Help With That? And today I want to talk about low back pain. Did you know that low back pain can actually be coming from a problem in your neck? There are actually two research studies that were done 5 years apart that showed that adjustments to your neck made more of an improvement to your low back pain than any adjustments to your low back. And many times when you have low back pain, the doctor only looks at your low back. 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And the problem with that is it doesn't tell you the whole story. At least one time a month, I'll have a patient come in who has unresolved low back pain. And it never fails that when I take the x-rays of the low back, they don't show any problems. And then I take x-rays of the neck and bam, that's where all the damage is. Do you have low back pain that won't go away? Have you had your neck checked to see if that's the cause? If you haven't, call us at 239-628-4899. And always remember, your power is on.
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0: Trey Radel, your host of The Drive. Florida Attorney General James Uffmeyer has launched very aggressive investigations, issuing subpoenas and more, targeting two major big deals, Major League Baseball and the National Football League. So MLB and NFL, Uffmeyer is going after saying that they participate in discriminatory or selectively enforced policies by the leagues, and that's a problem. What this revolves around is two things that I want to just kind of quickly run through. In baseball, they're forcing the MLB players to wear these ridiculous uniforms with the pride flag. Some of them, while in the pride flag, wrote Bible verses on their hats, sleeves, things like that, and were told, nope, can't do that. That's a problem. Others have said, I don't want to wear the pride flag. And with that's in the MLB. On the NFL side, there's this thing called the Rooney Rule. Rooney, who runs it. And the Rooney Rule is, it requires NFL teams, this is so bad, it requires NFL teams to interview two minority candidates for head coach, general manager, and certain senior football operations positions. Sorry, and by the way, including a minority is females as well. So, again, this is a case of, hey, everyone, let's fight racism by being racist. Let's fight sexism by being sexist. The worst part about that, though, is what comes out of it. And the people that I genuinely feel sorry for are people who take interviews with NFL teams. Imagine being a black man, Hispanic man, or a woman, and you get called in to interview for some random ass position. The entire time, you're wondering, am I the token? Am I here to simply fulfill the needs of this stupid rule? That's something that I think is so often missed. Going back to affirmative action, or more recently, DEI, I think a great example of a DEI hire is Ketanji Jackson Brown. She is a Supreme Court justice. It is a very serious position. I know that we could poke fun at our politicians, our presidents, and more. Being on the Supreme Court is profound, and it comes with a lot of gravity. She was picked because of the color of her skin and her vagina. And that sounds awful to say that. But I always think that it's very important to say that to understand what's happening. By the way, that sure is a lot different. Saying it that way, the color of her skin and the fact she has a uterus. When you say it that way, whole lot different from the feel-good language of diversity. We're celebrating diversity. Ketanji Jackson Brown brings so much because of her diversity. And what ends up happening is that's a lifetime appointment. And all of her existence in that position and on this planet, she's the person that was hired because of the color of her skin and her anatomy. That's it. And what's so terrible about that, like, first of all, I want to admit, I don't think that Ketanji Jackson Brown is exactly bright. Listening to her arguments in court, like you literally have the other liberal justices rolling their eyes and correcting her on some of the things that she said. Just put that aside for a second. I know how difficult it is, but I believe that she's worked hard. I believe that she put in long, hard hours of writing and studying and more, passed the bar, went, got, you know, some work experience. But none of that matters, does it? It does. For any candidate that rolls up and let's say, gets an interview with the NFL or a job, what happens in today's world is if you are a person of color or a female or gay, because that's part of the whole deal too, if you fit any of those categories, then you've got loads of Americans looking at you saying, you know, you just got that because you're a token. You didn't work hard. You're probably dumb. And you have all of these negative connotations that come with it because this is what Democrats have done. This is how they've set it up. And it's just terrible. I've shared before, I have a black friend who's a lawyer in Chicago. And he'd tell me straight up, he's like, I know that the water cooler talk is that the only reason I'm with the firm is because I'm black. That's not the truth. This guy excelled. He kicked ass. And by the way, this is many years ago when he was a young man, got hired, and he's killed it there. He's done amazing. But he would be very honest. Like, I get it. I'm not an affirmative action pick. There's nothing they need to fill, no quota. There's nothing at all that they gain, white, black, whatever. They hired him because of his skill set, his resume, and his ability to deal with people. And none of that matters when you've got this culture that's been constructed where you have this kind of stuff going on. So back to the Attorney General Uthmeyer is suing sending subpoenas out to both the NFL and the MLB. So I'd gone over some of this. Was the San Francisco Giants had this Pride Night game, and those who wrote Bible verses all got scolded. They violated uniform rules and got in trouble for that, fined and more. Uthmeyer brings that up, saying that this contradicts your own stated policies against discrimination based on religion. And he keeps finding that in the MLB, by the way. Also, baseball and hockey. Like, what are you doing? The NBA, okay. Like, there, I'm like, yeah, whatever. All liberals do your stupid things. The NFL, unfortunately, went that way, too. You still see these dumbass signs on helmets and racism. Oh, you did it. I saw the linebacker of the Bengals who had end racism on his helmet. It's done. It's over. Racism is over, everybody. Congratulations. The dude's taking each other's heads off on the football field, dropping curse words every other second. That you always hear the silencing of them whenever they get them in the huddle or whatever. They're the ones who solved racism. But when it comes to MLB or hockey, like, I'm like, those two? Really? You're going to make these dudes, these hockey players? Like, I just imagine some dude named Vladimir. You know, like, tonight Vladimir is going to celebrate the LGBTQ2SIA or whatever in the hell it is. It's just so not that, but here we are. So the
1: hockey was better when they could fight.
0: Yeah, that's a whole other story, yes. Football was great when they actually allowed you to tackle and take people's heads off.
1: Yeah, there you go.
0: Not anymore. So Uthmeyer has been going in hardcore with what he's doing here, wants subpoenas on ridiculous things like this. First of all, every instance of warnings, fines, or discipline for writings, markings, etc. And do you know that baseball players have been warned because of some of the things that they've scribbled, like on either autographing on their jerseys or their hats? And do you know what they got in trouble for? Happy Mother's Day. I love you, Mom. Happy Father's Day. Dad, I love you. That's a problem. How messed up of a society do we have that you actually have some form of a board, by the way. You've got bureaucratic idiots in the MLB who are like, oh, he put Happy Mother's Day on. Oh, he's getting it. You know, it's some Karen and some dude who's a Karen. Have we figured out the Karen name for dudes yet?
1: I thought it was Darren, but I keep getting told now that it's 50 other different names.
0: I kind of think Brad. I don't know why, and I Brad. Know I've just offended a lot of people. In fact, I got a buddy who's, I don't know. Chip? No, Chip's too fun. Anyway, so the MLB has to cough up all of these things on what they call permitted expression. Permitted expression includes BLM patches. And social justice messages. You can put out Black Lives Matter. You can't say Happy Mother's Day, Mom. How insane is this?
1: That is crazy.
0: So, Uthmeyer's position, Major League Baseball claims it doesn't tolerate discrimination based on religion, but the actions tell a different story. And in fact, he notes that they prefer reprimanding expressions of Christian faith, not others. So this is happening, including what we told you about a few weeks ago, where they're going after the NFL as well. You know, this is one of these types of deals where I'm like, yeah, is this political? You know, what really comes out of this? But with this case, while no doubt Uthmeyer gets headlines and we're talking about him right now, and it's a very like conservative culture warrior type deal that he's executing, I really have no problem with it. I think that unfortunately sometimes Republicans have gotten too caught up in we're better than that. You know where that's landed us? It's that Democrats show up to a fight with knives. And if you bring a gun, they're coming with bombs. And they're going to blow up the whole block. And for far too long, Republicans have not been the street fighters that I think has been required of them and where they failed. And that, you know, it's very much exemplified in things like USAID. Like, Democrats are so hardcore, they effectively took billions of taxpayer dollars and funneled them through ultra-liberal groups to, number one, funnel it back to the Democratic Party, number two, go out and get votes organized for them, and number three, spread liberal garbage throughout the world. In fact, fun fact that just happened over the weekend, since USAID dollars all dried up, in Latin America, there have been like 7 elections in just the last year or so. Conservatives in Latin America are 7-7. And that's since the USAID dollars dried up. Now, I come back to how Democrats have been freaking gangster about this kind of stuff. Hell, look what they did to Donald Trump. I mean, they're the ones trying to imprison him. You got a guy on the ballot who's popular, and they want to hit the Republican Party so hard and go after Donald Trump so hard, try to remove him from ballots across the United States, go after his liberty, first of all, try to seize his assets, try to bankrupt him, and try to throw the guy in mother effing prison. Because that's what they've done. Now, look, when we get into eye for an eye type stuff, I'll tell you flat out, I don't think it's great for America. But there is no doubt in my mind that Democrats have been at this game far longer, far savvier, and far more savage. And so when I look at these types of things that are cultural, it really is an important part that affects politics. To quote Andrew Breitbart, politics is downstream from culture. And that is the culture changes the politics. And that is something that we've witnessed for loads of voters in the United States, but most especially where you now see the younger generation becoming far more right and conservative than previous generations. You know, the old rule was always like, okay, if they're under 30, they're just voting Democrat. No reason to even reach out to them. You're not going to win them over. And now, totally flipped. It's completely flipped. And so I come back to these cultural type things are important. And I like what he's doing here. And we should not dismiss it as Republicans and start showing up with guns to knife fights, figuratively speaking, of course. Before we wrap up this segment, I want to let you know that we're going to have the head of the lead GOP coming on in just a few minutes, Mercedes Price Harry, on an event if you want to go and meet some of the candidates running for anything all over Lee County, including those running for Congress who are running across Southwest Florida and FL19. They've got an open house this Wednesday. I'll get to that. I want to remind you that we, as we celebrate our 250th birthday right here at 92.5 Fox News, we are honoring that with the America 250 Time Capsule Project. And we need your help. You've helped us quite a bit so far, but we got a long way to go. We need a photo of a veteran or service member. It could be you, a family member, someone you know that served. Email us that picture to timecapsule@925foxnews.com. 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Or, listen to this. We're going to do a live broadcast of Daybreak, 6 to 9 a.m., July 3rd, at Biggie's Place in Fort Myers. That's an awesome spot, by the way. Never been to Biggie's, right on Fowler. Awesome, awesome breakfast. That's my, I love their breakfast there, dude. It's Southern. It's so good. That's right on Fowler. We're going to be there July 3rd doing a live broadcast of Daybreak at Biggie's. And you can bring your picture there. Bring a photo right there to our live broadcast. And we're looking for 250 photos of veterans and service members to become part of our 92.5 Fox News America 250 Time Capsule Project. We'd love your help on that. That email address again is timecapsule@925foxnews.com. We're going to take a break and be back with the head of the lead GOP, Mercedes Price Harry. I'm Trey Radel. Let's drive.
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12: Fox News, I'm Tom Rigotti. President Trump is warning Iran about misbehaving during a 60-day negotiating period. Fox's Jared Halperin has more from the White House.
13: The U.S. is waiving sanctions for 60 days, allowing Iran to sell and export oil. And President Trump says the unfreezing of Iranian assets could also be a benefit to American farmers. Still, the president warns if Iran does not live up to the memorandum of understanding, he will do what he has to do.
12: Federal officials are announcing 2 more arrests in the plot to target the UFC Freedom 250 fight at the White House last weekend. Fox's David Spunt reports.
14: Investigators tell Fox News the alleged plan was to use drones with explosives to hit buildings near the event, which would force a mass evacuation and steer crowds toward a pre-staged sniper team.
12: 7 suspects have now been arrested. Investigators believe there are still more out there. 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
23: Good evening, Southwest Florida. Tracking isolated storms tonight till about 9, 10 o'clock. Most of the activity a little bit farther inland. Looking ahead towards your Tuesday morning, we'll start out with temperatures in the upper 70s to lower 80s. Just a few clouds, plenty of sunshine for the first half of the day. A good mix of sun and clouds heading towards the midday hours. Expect afternoon temperatures to peak once again in the mid-90s. It will be humid, making it feel about 10 degrees hotter with isolated storms. Only 30% coverage of rain throughout the afternoon and evening.
10: I'm Wake News Weather Authority meteorologist Josh Green.
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0: Pretty Regal, your host of The Drive. Joining us now, the head of the Lee County Republican Party, the Lee GOP, Mercedes Price Harry, who we often have on. I've known Mercedes for many, many years. If you don't know Mercedes Price Harry, she is OG. She has been involved in the grassroots for a long, long time here in Southwest Florida. And it's hard to find someone who has the kind of history she does in Southwest Florida, in both Collier and Lee. And she heads up the Lee GOP now. Mercedes, how are you?
18: I'm very good. Thank you for that wonderful intro. I really appreciate that.
0: Well, awesome. We've known each other for a long time. I mean, we go back in the day.
18: We do.
0: So I would love to talk some topical news. I'd love to talk most especially the race for governor. We've got our current congressman, Byron Donalds, seeking the Republican nomination. It looks like, we'll get into this later, like that's kind of wrapped up, but we'll return to that. On the Democrat side, it's pretty fascinating because you got this guy who was a Republican. It also looks like he may have it wrapped up. But first, you know, we throw these things out. I realize that all of you are not as psychotic as I am when it comes to absolutely making politics your life. But you do know that there are some big races coming up here locally and for federal seats, including a race for Congress to succeed Byron Donalds. With that said, Mercedes hosting a Lee County, Lee GOP candidate open house. This will be this Wednesday, June 24, 5:30 to 7. Everybody, we'll get to where it's at. I'll repeat it over and over. But first, Mercedes, is this one of the, you've been doing some events out and about. Have you done anything like this before?
18: For a candidate open house, I don't believe that we've had a candidate-specific open house. We've had a couple of open houses, but I believe that this is a new initiative under my leadership, which I think is really crucial and important, right? Getting people to walk in a casual environment, get to know people. So I'm excited. We've got two coming up. And like you said, the first one is this Wednesday at 5:30.
0: So the headquarters, by the way, one way to easily spot it, it's on 41. It's just across from Mission Barbecue, right? Like that's the, is that one of the, how do you, what's the easiest way for you to tell?
18: Yeah. So I always tell people if you're standing in front of Mission Barbecue with Mission Barbecue behind you, we are directly across the street on the second floor.
0: And you could always go to LeeGOP.org. Again, LeeGOP.org for info. Again, it'll be this Wednesday. So right around the corner, starting at 5:30. So, you know, one of the, in the past, there have been, you know, certain years and certain leaders in Collier and Lee that have said, this cycle, we're going to endorse. We're going to get in the race, and we're going to start endorsing people. It's, quite frankly, pissed some people off, made some happy. But I do wonder about risk-reward on that because you end up kind of organically dividing people. Are you going to have the Lee GOP formally endorse?
18: That's a good question. At this time, as of today, we're not interested in endorsing and dividing. It feels like you just said it. It feels like it's too divisive. People get so passionate about their candidate, and we're at a time where we need to be uniting and just allowing a platform for people to learn who they want to vote for, I feel is the better way to go than to actively go out and try to endorse. Plus, when you're an executive committee, you are under the arm of the formal party of the Republican Party. And so there's a rule that you have to follow, and it's very detailed, and it takes a lot of time. And, it's just a whole process if we're going to endorse. Not that we're afraid to endorse, but I really feel like it's going to fracture us. Let's just keep everybody educated and letting everyone decide who they feel the best Republican is on August 18th.
0: And again, everybody, that's the primary.
18: Yes.
0: I know that.
18: Which is crucial in Lee County, because whoever wins on August 18th is probably going to win in November, like a 99% chance. So do not wait until November, because you've missed the boat. You've got to vote for the right Republican, because that is likely who will win in November.
0: That never ceases to amaze me, how few people end up voting in primaries. And even people who are actively engaged, who would be able to talk about candidates and issues, only vote in November. And
18: that's
0: Mercedes
18: crazy.
0: Is right. Like, whoever wins, that's it. I mean, there is, unless there is some insane anomaly, the Republican wins all the county commissions, every partisan race in Lee and Collier. The Republican who wins the primary wins the general. That's statistically what has been happening for decades. And so that's all the more important to go out and vote on August 18th. So you're doing this. You got the candidate open house. You're going to have, what, candidates from all kinds of different races? Like, would that include nonpartisan from the school board?
18: Yes, absolutely. So listen, as the head of the GOP, it is my job to make sure that we get every Republican elected into every office that's available. So with that being said, nonpartisan is absolutely on the table. Come and get to know who the registered Republicans running for office in these nonpartisan races are. We're going to have them up on our website as well, but come and meet them in person. If we don't do the job of educating the voters on who the Republicans are in these nonpartisan races, then we miss the boat, right? So, yes, partisan, nonpartisan, the door is open to any Republican that's running on a Lee County ballot. Come. We want to see you June 24th, 5:30 to 7:00. Let us know first that you're coming so we can have a table for you. But, yes, we're going to have, so far we've got about 22 confirmed candidates that are supposed to be there. So it's going to be a good crowd. We're going to have some food. Huey Magoo's is going to be catering. They have incredible chicken tenders. Huey Magoo's is going to be there giving out food we purchased catering from them. It's going to be wonderful. We'll have drinks, food, lively conversation, get to know the candidates, especially those nonpartisan. Those are the tough ones.
0: Again, this is Wednesday, this coming Wednesday. So right around the corner, starting at 5:30 at Lee GOP headquarters. You can go to LeeGOP.org to learn more as well. And Mercedes, I'm looking at the ever since the official filings have closed, the candidates for Congress, that list here, let's see here, that number is now up to 57,340 candidates that are running to succeed Byron Donald.
18: I think it's more than that, yeah.
0: By the way, we've known a lot of the players for quite some time now because the race started so early, but there were also three people that registered last second. Not one of them has ever been to any local Republican meeting, has ever appeared in any local media. They're people from Sarasota. This is one of the, again, most bizarre, unique races for Congress in U.S. history. It's so weird.
18: It really is. It really is. Yeah. Oh. And, but if I'm not mistaken, when you ran, weren't there a whole slew of you guys? I know that when Byron ran in 2020, I believe there was like 12 candidates on the ballot. How many, when you ran, how many were there?
0: It was like, probably 8, 9, somewhere around there.
18: Yeah, that's a lot.
0: Yeah, but at least everybody lived here for more than a minute.
18: Yeah, okay, you got me there. That's true.
0: That's still one of the strangest things about this race. Historically, I don't think, in fact, I actually researched it to see if there's been anything like this where you've had, number one, former members that are running in a different state or against each other, which is the crazy twist. And then you've even got people who ran multiple times in other states. And then the crazy Lauf Oberweis connection, those two ran against each other. Anyway, on the phone with us, Mercedes Price Harry, a longtime friend and just has been an awesome part of politics to the conservative movement here in Southwest Florida for many years. She heads up the Lee GOP, again, candidate open house this Wednesday, 5:30. If I may for a second, just pick your brain. Actually, you know what? About something else that is we've never seen. And that is the fact that in the race for governor right now, again, everybody hear me out. You need to hear before you get passionate. If you're not a fan of Byron Donalds or if you're not a fan of David Jolly, the Democrat running for governor, it's done. The race is over. It's just done. Byron Donalds is absolutely dominating in the polls, dominates in fundraising, which is a critical entity of politics, like it or not. On the other side, David Jolly, who is quite literally Charlie Crist all over again. He only had one contender, Jerry Demings, mayor of Orlando. He's out. So Dave, it looks like it's like here we are before 60 or so days out before the primary. And the fact that they're not bombarding you with mail and TV, they're saving their money because they're going to be the two. Again, Mercedes, it's just weird.
18: It is weird, but, you know, I think it's an example. So, you know, putting the Donalds for governor campaign aside, when it comes to Jolly, is this just not an example of how the Democrat Party in Florida is basically dead? You're running an ex-Republican who a pro-life ex-Republican is who you're running for your guy. And that and the two he and Demings are the two best that you guys could offer up for governor. It just goes to show that the Republican Party is dominating not only the state, but the country. And it's really just it's such an amazing time to live here. But yes, I do think that, you know, the polls are showing a lot and the fundraising is telling us a lot. And, you know, what I would say to people is the Internet is not real life. So, you know, get off the Internet, get out there, meet these candidates, do your research and find out what is and what isn't, because we've got some pretty good choices. And one of them

0: so adamant that, like, yeah, of course this guy, who's, there's one dude, Bobby something, Williams.
1: Bobby Williams.
0: Who seems like a real nice guy, I'm sure.
1: Yeah.
0: But the amount of online support for this guy, and the very rabid support, and he's like, doesn't even register in the polls. But it again goes to show what you just said. The internet is not real life. By the way, Mercedes, if I may, now you got me piqued my interest in the Democrat side of things. What you just brought up, it really is remarkable that the Democrat Party picked Charlie Crist, who, by the way, just like Jolly, pro-gun, anti-abortion. David Jolly called for the defunding of all Planned Parenthood across the United States. He has been an active fighter against abortion, pro-gun. And here we are, after Charlie got his ass whooped by DeSantis by 20-some points, David Jolly's going to be the nominee. And it really, it just goes to show, like, there's no bench. How do they even do that?
1: I don't, I listen, hasn't that been the Democrats, though? They always just kind of go with whatever the way the wind blows. But you are right. The one thing that they are rabid animals about is abortion, right? And so it blows my mind that they've picked this guy. But again, it just goes to show they are so out of people to run. They don't even know what they're going to do with themselves, because they're picking up old Republicans to run for the highest office in the state. It's just, I don't know. It's bizarre.
0: It really is.
1: But it's good for us as Republicans. Let them keep, let them keep doing whatever they're doing, because it's not working. Nikki Fried has done a horrendous job. She's been a horrible representative for the Democrat Party, and which means they'll probably reelect her.
0: Yeah. You know, it's Ian who always chimes in with how much the Democrat Party loves their losers. You've got Beto O'Rourke, who was recycled four times. Stacey Abrams out of Georgia, who ran a few times. They do. It is wild. So again, if you're just joining us, we're wrapping up here with Mercedes Price Harry, a longtime friend I've known for many, many years in political circles. She heads up the Lee GOP. You go to LeeGOP.org. And again, the candidate open house is this Wednesday, June 24, this Wednesday, starting at 5:30, right there. They're on 41, just north of Daniels. If you're at Mission Barbecue, if you're basically to turn around, you'd face the office there on the second floor. But go to LeeGOP.org. Mercedes, to interrupt this up, you got this Wednesday, and then you'll have another one in August, right?
1: You got it. So August 5th and June 24th are going to be open houses, very casual, laid back, food provided. Come by, say hello. But on the 18th of July at FSW, we're going to have an actual debate. And so check that out as well. You're going to have three awesome opportunities to get to know these people. So you've got the two open houses, and then we've got the debate on July 18th. And I hope you'll have me back. I'm sure you will. You've always been a great friend to the GOP and to me as well. And we'll talk a little bit more about that as we get closer to July 18th. But always visit LeeGOP.org. We've always got something going on, whether it's letter writing or phone banking or door knocking. And now we've got these candidate events. So get out there, get to know the candidates. Don't wait. Be ready. August 18th. Let's go.
0: Awesome. Huge thank you to Mercedes Price Harry. Again, visit LeeGOP.org. We're going to take a break. Be back. I'm Trey Radel. This is a Drive.
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10: Trey Radel, your host of The Drive. I'm just joining us. We wrapped up a conversation a bit ago with Mercedes Price Harry. Again, that candidate open house will be this Wednesday. We're talking a little bit about the Democratic Party here in Florida. You know, there are times like when you just start talking about this out loud, it is shocking how poorly run the Democratic Party has been in the state of Florida. The lack of seemingly any interest at all from any candidates to run for governor, and no bench at all. They're running Charlie Crist, that's who David Jolly is. And those two guys share so many similarities, the area that they're from. They were both elected Republicans. Jolly was a congressman. And this guy apparently has evolved on everything. He was a staunch supporter of the Second Amendment. David Jolly was rabid anti-abortion, like more so than the current law at 6 weeks here in Florida. And wanted Planned Parenthood defunded. How in the hell? That is like, you know, to put it in our view, if you're a conservative listening, that would be like someone running for the Republican nomination and coming to speak. I'm a Republican. I'm a conservative. You know, I'm here to speak with my fellow Republicans. And only a year ago, that person was like, we need to just get rid of the Second Amendment. It's way too much. We need to shut down speech and need government control. And abortion is phenomenal. You should be able to abort right up to they take their first breath out of their mother's body. Oh, no, I've evolved on all those things. I want guns. I want their bans on it. Like, it's crazy. But we've been here. This is Charlie Crist. This is one of my favorite things that we've had for a long time that I love running. A Charlie Crist recorded a phone message that he did when he was running years ago.
11: Hi, this is Charlie Crist calling to set the record straight. I'm pro-life. I oppose amnesty for illegal immigrants. I support traditional marriage. and I have never supported a new tax or big spending program. I support a constitutional amendment to protect traditional marriage, and I oppose adoption by gay couples. And I work to ensure the right to display the Ten Commandments in public places. Floridians need a consistent conservative governor that they can trust. I would appreciate your vote on Election Day. Thank you so much, and God bless you, and God bless Florida.
10: Man, you've got everything in there. The gays, displaying Ten Commandments. What don't you have? That was Charlie Crist years ago, who would later run and win a seat as a congressman, as a Democrat, and would then run for governor, and that's who they nominated. That's wild to me. And it goes to show how piss poor the bench is for Democrats. And then you look at the Republican side, Ron DeSantis, Marco Rubio, Byron Donalds, it goes on and on.
5: They really have no bench.
10: I don't know.
5: I mean, when they start polling Democrats to see who the heir apparent would even be at this point, nobody's over 15 or 17 or 18%. So, I mean, there really is nobody. There's no front runner. There's no...
10: There's nothing.
5: It's incredible. And then when they do come up with a front runner, it's Gavin Newsom or it's Kamala Harris.
10: Oh, you're talking the national level. Yeah.
5: Yeah.
10: That's a whole other thing.
5: Yeah, it's crazy. There's just no bench no matter where you look in the Democrat Party. There's just never a bench.
10: And Kamala, as we played earlier, she's out there, man. She's working it.
5: She wants it.
10: That sounded weird, but anyway.
5: She wants it bad.
10: Real quick, to wrap this segment up on Byron Donalds and David Jolly and the race being over, that does piss some people off. Byron is not debating the other two. In fact, Byron came on with Jason Jones on Daybreak just last week and said, I'm not debating because their campaigns are terrible. They've done nothing. They can't even break single digits in the polls. And it's true. And there's only downside if Byron were to go and debate. You give people essentially a platform and put a spotlight on them, and that's only at your cost. There's no upside. And, well, that may suck for people to hear. People get angry with it. They get angry with all the money that has to get raised. That is part of the process, like it or not. And I really like to talk about reality here on this show and the publications I read also. I get that we all have many dreams and beliefs, and none of us should ever compromise our core philosophies or love of this country. You cannot do that while recognizing that the political process at times can be very hardened, very businesslike. But with that said, I think the majority of you are very happy that Byron Donalds is going to win the nomination, again, barring anything completely unforeseen. And you know what else I'm happy about? Jolly getting the nomination as well. I'm excited. You know, we just heard that from Charlie Crist. I wonder what's going to come out from David Jolly, him audibly stating how much he loves defunding Planned Parenthood and guns. That does it for us here this evening. Mark Levin's up next. I'm Trey Radel. That was The Drive.
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17: Abide by the rules. I'm Lisa Lucera, Fox News. That's the warning from President Trump to Iran as the 60-day negotiation period is in effect.
18: The U.S. is waiving sanctions for 60 days, allowing Iran to sell and export oil. And President Trump says the unfreezing of Iranian assets could also be a benefit to American farmers.
19: They're supposed to use money to buy food for their people, because right now their people are very hungry, and they're buying it exclusively from us, corn, soybeans. Should be a lot of money.
18: Still, the president warns if Iran does not live up to the memorandum of understanding, he will do what he has to do. Vice President J.D. Vance spent the weekend in Switzerland leading the U.S. negotiating team. Vance told reporters there is a good foundation for a final deal to end the war.
17: Fox's Jared Halpern at the White House. U.N. Ambassador Mike Waltz pushing back against Democrats in Congress who were calling for a briefing on the Iran deal.
20: The Democrats can hand-wring all they want, but a lot of these details are going to be worked out in those technical talks. The vice president left, but he left behind our experts from the Department of Energy, experts from Treasury, experts from agriculture that are going to actually hammer out these details.
17: On Fox's The Ingram Angle, Senate Minority Leader Chuck Schumer accuses the administration of getting a bad deal, asking if they're embarrassed by it. The Senate has passed a bipartisan housing bill that aims to reduce federal regulations and expand local control. The bill seeks to ban corporate investors from buying single-family homes, but doesn't include a Senate provision that would have required investors to sell new homes within 7 years. It next heads to the House. President Trump claims vandals are responsible for the blue paint that's floating at the top of the reflecting pool at the Lincoln Memorial, and he says so far there have been 5 arrests. 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